0: Quinn.
1: Well, one of the guys that you would think would be good at it is John Harbaugh. And here is his speech in a team meeting as the Giants are getting ready for trick in.
2: Welcome, man. Good to see everybody here. You excited?
3: Yes, sir.
4: Yes, sir.
3: A
2: little nervous?
4: Nope.
2: A little nervous? I'm a little nervous, man. I'm nervous. Excited, nervous, you know? Nervous like you're full of game almost, Nathan. Give this thing a kick off. I'm standing up here in front of the New York Giants. The New York Giants. It's the New York Giants sitting in this room. The New York Giants. Wow. It's an honor. It's an honor to stand in front of this room right now. And I know those coaches back there feel the same way, right, coaches?
5: Certainly.
2: It's an honor, man.
1: Truly awful.
0: What team?
1: I mean, you're going in with such... he only said it seven times, and he thought that if he just kept saying it and saying it louder, that perhaps that would get the team to rally behind them. Unfortunately, it did not work for John Harbaugh, someone who I imagine in that...
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8: So PJ Tucker said recently he would take Knickerbocker's guard Jalen Brunson over OKC's Shai Gilgeous-Alexander right now, today. How much stock do you put into PJ Tucker saying Jalen Brunson is better? So to answer this, I have one word on how much stock I put in. That word is not no. That word is squadoosh. PJ Tucker praising Jalen Brunson. Now, he did say, and this is a part where we're in agreement here, it's a bipartisan issue. When he said he's a 90s-era player, I would say even a little before that. P.J. Tucker, the other problem is this testimony from P.J. Tucker here carries the weight of a parking ticket written on the back of a used Raising Cane's napkin.
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3: 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Your burger is king.
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1: No other collection gives you the feeling of Dre.
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1: It's pure Parker Moots.
4: You was like a lady.
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0: Very nice, Rick.
2: Ricky.
0: Very nice, Ricky. I love it.
2: Yo, way to end it. Only available by coupon. That is totally Rob Parker.
0: Of course.
2: Well 100%. Done, Ricky.
0: Alex, what'd you think?
2: Alex,
0: Rob G.
5: 10 out of 10.
2: Everybody.
5: I'm looking for my coupon right now. Give me a sec.
0: That was tremendous.
6: I'm buying the
2: album. I ain't gonna lie.
6: Now that's what I call music volume 78. I'm buying it.
2: Absolutely. He did some mixing and mastering on that too, Rob G. That sounded good, didn't it?
6: Oh, he made Rob sound a million times better. Yeah,
2: I mean, listen,
0: oh, God.
2: If Meatloaf can have a best of, you can have a best
5: yes,
2: of,
5: sir.
2: Right? You know what I mean? Meatloaf had a whole joint, a whole album, a couple albums, so you can get one too, Rob.
0: Yeah, my nickname was Meatloaf once in a while when I was back in college.
5: Okay. Hey, yo.
0: Hey, hey yo.
2: Sagar, put a pause up on the screen. We ain't had one all day. Put one up.
0: Oh, God.
2: Sagar over there sweating. He don't even know what to call. There you go.
0: Why can't my nickname be Meatloaf? I love to eat meatloaf.
5: Nah, Rob, nah.
2: You wasn't eating meatloaf in college. Where was you getting meatloaf in college, Rob?
0: I was making meatloaf. I'm not kidding you.
2: Yeah, right. Are you serious?
0: Yes.
2: Okay, that's one of the most mom things. Like, moms make the meat. Like,
0: you know
2: I don't
0: crazy?
2: Know a 19, 20-year-old
0: you know
2: who can make meatloaf.
0: Is my mother gave me the recipe to make meatloaf because she did a
2: it
0: great
2: had
0: job
2: to be because
0: my
2: kid
0: mom
2: can
0: gave
2: make
0: me the
2: meatloaf.
0: Recipe. You're right,
2: Mama.
0: All
2: Mama
0: right.
2: Dubs meatloaf.
0: I'm
2: I love
0: trying
2: Mama
0: to get
2: Dubs
0: back
2: meatloaf.
0: To Los Angeles.
2: We'll see
0: I want to go
2: tomorrow.
0: Home. I want to get home tomorrow. Can I get back to L.A.?
2: Yeah, we'll see you. We think we don't know. We'll
7: have can't to
2: wait.
7: Do it.
2: Either way, if you do, safe travels, brother.
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10: High fly ball, right field deep. Lofton back at the fence, looking up, jumps, gone! How about it? James Altman, 2-out, 3-run home run. Tigers take the lead in the 7th.
9: You heard it on the Tigers radio network. They defeated the Royals 4-3, while the Diamondbacks outscored the Cardinals 10-6. The Blue Jays topped the Rays 3-1, but Tampa Bay still has a 2-game lead in the AL East, while the Twins took down the Guardians in Cleveland 3-1, although it took 12 innings. And the Braves hit 4 home runs as they defeated the Padres 6-5. Atlanta still leads the NL East by 4.5 games. In the NFL, Arizona quarterback Jacoby Brissett, who's seeking a new contract, will practice at training camp, according to head coach Mike LaFleur. I'm Monty Bolaños.
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13: 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And sitting in for Jason Smith, it's Arnie Spanier.
15: Here, Fox Sports Radio, 4 hours of merit with a very short sporting scope for you in terms of games to be played. 5 Major League Baseball games, a trip to the White House, WNBA's on vacation, and the All-Star break. But doesn't mean that the wheel doesn't keep spinning round and round. We have so much to do, so much to talk about. Jason Smith is out tonight. Welcome in. I'm Mike Harmon alongside me tonight. The legend himself, a man who has terrorized audiences nationwide and globally for many a year. You hear him Sunday nights alongside Chris Plank. In with me again tonight, it's my buddy, the Stinking Genius himself. It's Arnie Spanier at Stinking Genius One.
16: Let's
15: is where you
16: go.
15: Find him. What's going
16: Let's
15: on, buddy?
16: Go. Let's go. Hey, I'm so happy the show started. You want to know why?
15: Why's that, buddy?
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15: You know what?
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8: In Major League Baseball, James Outman came up big for the Tigers.
9: High fly ball, right field deep. Lofton back at the fence, looking up, jumps, gone! How about it? James Outman, 2-out, 3-run home run. Tigers take the lead in the 7th.
8: You heard it all on the Tigers radio network. They defeat the Royals 4-3, while the Diamondbacks outscored the Cardinals 10-6. It took 12 innings, but the Twins rallied to beat the Guardians in Cleveland 3-1. The Braves hit 4 home runs as they took down the Padres 6-5, while the Blue Jays beat the Rays 3-1, but Tampa Bay still leads the AL East by 2 games. In the NFL, Giants wide receiver Malik Nabers will not be placed on the physically unable to perform list to begin training camp. He tore his ACL and meniscus in week 1 of last season. I'm Monty Bolaños.
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12: Lights out. 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
11: 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And sitting in for Jason Smith, it's Arnie Spanier.
12: Greetings, hour 2 of the program. Mike Harmon alongside Arnie Spanier. No Jason Smith tonight. Name's on the show, though. Jason Smith Show with me, Mike Harmon. Appreciate you being out with us here on a beautiful Thursday night. Short slate in Major League Baseball. Not a lot of other action on the respective
13: playing
12: fields.
13: It was horrible. I didn't know what to do with myself.
12: I know. You were going back and watching the best of, what were you watching, week 2 preseason games from last year or what?
13: No, you know what? I was actually said, you know what? I'm going to watch something other than sports just for a little bit.
12: Mm-hmm.
13: And I watched Pressure Luck.
12: New or old? Elizabeth Banks the old Peter Tamarkin?
13: No, the new one with, is that the...
12: Elizabeth Banks, yeah.
13: Is that her name? No,
12: yeah,
13: no,
12: she's great. Or did she quit?
13: I think it's the one that's Rachel. I think it was Rachel McAdams or something like that. Yeah, Rachel something or other.
12: It's Elizabeth Banks.
13: Oh, is that who that is?
12: Yeah.
13: Stunning.
12: That I knew that, or are you just referring to
13: the way she
12: your
13: looks,
12: infatuation now with Elizabeth Banks?
13: Stunning. I thought she was Rachel McAdams.
12: No, go into her IMDb. Go watch it. Okay. She's very funny, very good.
13: But I was watching that. That was my...
12: It's one of my favorites. You know, last week there was an auction that went off for one of the original Whammy cells.
13: I did see that. So how much did it go for?
12: It went for under $1,000, actually.
13: Oh, wow.
12: I was sorry I missed it.
13: Gosh.
12: That would have been a bargain. You mount that on your wall.
13: You need to get on a game show. You do need to do that.
12: Well, we've talked about it. Actually, yeah. Smith and I have joked because he goes to trivia with his family when...

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2: 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I feel safe. And that hole inside of me is gone. I am whole. 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
4: From ABC News, I'm Dave Packer. A call for calm. The mayor of Madison, Wisconsin, says the state will conduct an investigation into a deadly police shooting that sparked protests in the city. During a struggle, police say an officer opened fire on a suspect who they say was armed with a knife. One protester interrupting a news conference, grabbing the mic from the Madison police chief.
5: You're going to say the same thing you all say every time a black body gets shot down in this city. This is a corrupt city.
4: The man shot identified as Corey Ruiz, the family retaining civil rights attorney Ben Crump. President Trump signaling a possible major escalation in the war in Iran. Trump telling Axios he is, quote, considering a massive attack bigger than ever before.
6: This comes as the conflict is already expanding. The Iranian-allied Houthi rebels now attacking two Saudi oil tankers in the Red Sea.
4: ABC News Chief Washington correspondent Jonathan Carl. Oil prices surging above $100 a barrel. In Washington state, one passenger in critical condition after a seaplane went down in the waters north of Seattle.
7: The aircraft crashed in the San Juan Islands near the maritime border with Canada. Data from FlightAware.com indicates the plane went down in the water not too far from the shores of a remote island, accessible only by boat. The plane's operator, Kenmore Air, says the flight left Seattle's Lake Union at around 4:30 with 10 passengers and a pilot on board. All have been rescued and some are receiving medical treatment. The cause of the crash has not been determined, but thunderstorms were reported in the area. Jeff Pogula, ABC News, Seattle.
4: A multi-day flash flood threat is developing in the southeast. Round after round of heavy rain triggering flash flood warnings in the Carolinas. At least two people are still missing after flooding in West Virginia. A victory Thursday for Republicans hoping to gain House seats in the midterms. A federal judicial panel allowing Tennessee to use a new congressional map that splits apart a majority black district in Memphis. You're listening to ABC News.
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4: Amazon confirms it's been carrying out layoffs this week within parts of its AGI, or Generative Artificial Intelligence, division. Workers there have been developing software with human intelligence that can act autonomously. Amazon says in a statement that building large AI models remains one of the most important things they're working on, but the company is sharpening its focus. The government has withdrawn subpoenas that would have compelled three New York Times reporters to testify about their sources.
10: The Department of Justice had little choice in the matter after a federal judge said he would throw out the subpoenas if prosecutors refused to withdraw them. The Department of Justice served the subpoenas to reporters earlier this month after the New York Times reported about security

0: issues with the new Qatari-donated Air Force One. Lawyers for the newspaper said the subpoenas were, quote, the latest salvo in an escalating series of attacks on journalists to intimidate them. In addition to withdrawing the subpoenas, prosecutors also agreed to approach the court if they attempt to subpoena the reporters in the future. Peter Haralambos, ABC News, New York.
1: In Texas, two 18-wheelers collided on the Katy Freeway near Houston, sending one tractor trailer halfway over a bridge and dangling off the railing.
2: My first time ever seeing anything like that, and it was very scary. I've never seen anything like that in my life.
1: The roadway was shut down for hours, and the cab slammed into the ground below. Snack company PT Organics is recalling select pumpkin tree Peter Rabbit Organics banana and strawberry fruit puree pouches because there may be plastic inside. Dave Packer, ABC News.
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12: Lows level off around 57 overnight under partly cloudy skies. Daytime highs approaching 81. Friday, sunshine mixed with clouds at times. Lows around 62. Friday night, clear skies. Partly cloudy skies Saturday with daytime highs approaching 83. 87, chance of thunderstorms. Sunday, a peak at the extended shows, 88. Monday, 80. Tuesday, and 79 on Wednesday. Currently, 56. That's your updated forecast. I'm meteorologist Paul Trombley.

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0: is Ebenezer Scrooge scolding attendees on the street about not having a job. Ebenezer is set for release November 13th. Dave Packer, ABC News.
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12: Partly cloudy skies overnight with lows around 55. Highs around 81 Friday, partly cloudy. Lows around 62 Friday night, clear skies. Partly cloudy skies Saturday with daytime highs approaching 83. 87, chance of thunderstorms Sunday. A peek at the extended shows, 88 Monday, 80 Tuesday, and 79 on Wednesday. Currently 55. That's your updated forecast. I'm meteorologist Paul Trombley.

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1: 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I feel safe. And that hole inside of me is gone. I am whole. I'm finally enough, just as I am.
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13: Lows around 55 overnight under mainly cloudy skies. Partly cloudy skies Friday, high of 81. Lows dip down to about 62 Friday night. Sunshine mixed with clouds at times Saturday with a high of 83. 87, chance of thunderstorms Sunday. Take a look at the extended forecast. 88 Monday, 80 Tuesday, and 79 on Wednesday. Currently, it's 54 degrees. That's your updated forecast. I'm meteorologist Paul Trombley.

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8: From ABC News, I'm Dave Packer. The U.S. concluded a 13th straight day of strikes in Iran as President Trump is reportedly considering a, quote, massive attack. Meantime, oil prices have again soared past $100 per barrel as gas prices continue to rise. Patrick DeHaan, a gas buddy, says much of the rise is due to

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8: Mainly cloudy skies overnight with a low of 54. Sunshine mixed with clouds at times. Friday, high temperatures reach up to 81. Friday night, lows around 62. Partly cloudy skies Saturday with daytime highs approaching 83. 87, chance of thunderstorms Sunday. Taking a look at the extended forecast, 88 Monday, 80 Tuesday, and 79 on Wednesday. Currently 53. That's your updated forecast. I'm meteorologist Paul Trombley.

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7: From ABC News, I'm Dave Packer. A call for calm. The mayor of Madison, Wisconsin, says the state will conduct an investigation into a deadly police shooting that sparked protests in the city. During a struggle, police say an officer opened fire on a suspect who they say was armed with a knife. One protester interrupting a news conference, grabbing the mic from the Madison police chief.
8: You're going to say the same thing you all say every time a black body gets shot down in this city. This is a corrupt city.
7: The man shot identified as Corey Ruiz, the family retaining civil rights attorney Ben Crump. President Trump signaling a possible major escalation in the war in Iran. Trump telling Axios he is, quote, considering a massive attack bigger than ever before.
9: This comes as the conflict is already expanding. The Iranian-allied Houthi rebels now attacking two Saudi oil tankers in the Red Sea.
7: ABC News Chief Washington correspondent Jonathan Carl. Oil prices surging above 100.

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15: Sunshine mixed with clouds at times today, with daytime highs approaching 80. Clear skies tonight, lows dip down to about 62. Daytime highs approaching 84 tomorrow. Lots of sunshine. Temperatures a bit above average Sunday and Monday, with highs in the upper 80s. Chance of thunderstorms Monday. Looking at the long range, 80 Tuesday, 79 Wednesday, and 83 on Thursday. Right now, it's 52 degrees. That's your updated forecast. I'm meteorologist Paul Trombley.

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7: Iran and the Houthis.
8: The State Department saying these strikes were aimed to hold Iran accountable and diminish threats to commercial shipping. Two officials also tell ABC News the State Department's reportedly considering relaunching a 24/7 task force to help Americans stranded in the Middle East due to the rapid escalation of the conflict. A dramatic rescue operation off the coast of Washington State after a seaplane went down Thursday with 11 people on board.
7: Video shows Kenmore Air Flight 140 as it went down in Shallow Bay about 90 miles north of Seattle. Moments later, crews arrived to find smoke billowing from the seaplane and began working frantically to get everyone out. 10 passengers and the pilot were all taken to the hospital. No word yet on what caused the crash.
8: ABC's Hannah Patah, Kenmore Air CEO David Gudgell releasing a statement confirming Kenmore is fully cooperating with the investigation. Tensions remain high in Madison, Wisconsin after a fatal officer-involved shooting on Wednesday has rattled the community. The city's mayor last

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1: In New York City, the NYPD investigating a series of stabbings near Central Park on Thursday. ABC's Aaron Katursky with the latest.
3: Two men in their 50s were stabbed in separate locations here on the Upper West Side of Manhattan in broad daylight around 1:30 this afternoon. One of the men is of Asian descent. The other is Jewish. The police commissioner said the suspect was heard shouting Allahu Akbar, and that's what's leading them to work to determine whether this was meant as a hate crime.
1: Both of the victims are in stable condition. Break out the lightsabers and the kryptonite. Comic-Con is officially underway in San Diego. Here's ABC's Dave Packer.
4: What brings fans to Comic-Con? Brianna Slavik from Indiana came dressed as Valus from the web series Critical Role.
5: Our favorite part is the cosplay. As you can tell, we enjoy it a lot. So we're really looking forward to the masquerade on Saturday.
4: Mike Rostad from Sacramento was there on day one dressed as Dr. Doom.
6: We're also going to the Star Trek meetup and also the Star Wars meetups.
4: Maddie Reese from Encinitas, California dressed as Mary Poppins.
7: My favorite part is honestly just people watching. It's just so much fun.
4: Comic-Con runs through Sunday. Dave Packer, ABC News.
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13: This is America in the Morning from Westwood One. Good morning, I'm John Trout. It's Friday, July 24th, 2026. Here's what's coming up on America in the Morning.
14: President Trump declares a nuclear agreement reached with Saudi Arabia is contingent on them recognizing the state of Israel. I'm John Stolness in Washington.
15: Both the rhetoric and the fighting are escalating in the Middle East.
16: Their industrial base has been decimated.
15: Sagar Meghani at the White House.
17: The Minnesota man who killed Democratic state lawmaker Melissa Fortman has

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2: The district attorney in Mississippi handling the investigation of 18-year-old Nolan Wells' death is defending the process.
3: I understand the public's urgency to know what happened to Nolan, but we are not taking time for time's sake. We are taking the time required to complete the work this investigation demands.
2: DA Angel Myers McElrath. Wells, who is black, went on a boating trip with friends over the 4th of July, but was found dead 2 days later. His family attorney and family are questioning what happened and why. More signs that the lagging housing market is struggling.
4: Mortgage rates now at the highest in nearly a year. Freddie Mac shows a 30-year fixed rate jump to 6.58% last week. The increase can push borrowing costs up, along with monthly mortgage payments and sideline potential home buyers. Another hurdle, higher home prices and economic pressures leading to a surge in foreclosures. An analysis by ABC News showing foreclosure filings increased by 71% between 2020 and 2025. Florida leads with foreclosure filings, but New Jersey, Illinois, and California are also seeing a jump. Michelle Franzen, ABC News.
2: The Trump administration's government attorneys have now withdrawn the subpoenas that they would have compelled three New York Times reporters to testify about their sources for articles that concern safety concerns over the new Air Force One, which was a gift from the Kingdom of Qatar. I'm Sherry Preston, ABC News.
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7: Welcome indeed. Good morning.
5: My old friend.
7: It's Friday. 58 degrees on Friday in Benton Harbor, 58 degrees on Friday in St. Joseph, 53 right now in Dowagiac. Good morning. I'm Ken Lundberg. Mike Weibel is here. Hello, Mike Weibel.
5: Hello, Ken Lundberg.
7: How are you today?
5: I'm good because it's Friday.
7: Woo! Yes, we're very happy it's Friday. Let's see. We do expect.
5: What a beautiful weather week we've had.
7: Yeah, it has been a nice weather week, hasn't it?
5: Mild weather, beautiful evenings.
7: Yeah, it was like cloudless skies last night. Stephanie looked up and said, hey, there's no clouds. And it's like, this is beautiful. We like this. It wasn't too hot, wasn't too humid.
5: No smoke.
7: No smoke to speak of. We do expect partly cloudy skies today, a high around 80, light winds. Let's see, what are we going to get locally here? 75. They're thinking 75 degrees for us. Inland a little bit, it's going to be warmer. 77 in Dowagiac, 78 in Buchanan. Might push up to 80 degrees in those areas.
5: Still pretty nice.
7: Yeah, forecast for tonight, mostly clear, a low around 58. Saturday's forecast, partly cloudy skies, a 20% chance of showers tomorrow. So we have a slight chance of rain tomorrow. But the high otherwise is going to be around 83 degrees. Going into Sunday, we'll have a low of 58 degrees. And then a high on Sunday, really warm. Supposed to get up to 88 degrees.
5: Mm.
7: 88 degrees. Again, with some more humidity filtering into the atmosphere.
5: Yes.
7: So it's going to be a little bit
5: back.
7: Little bit sticky this weekend. The forecast for next week, let's see, Monday, Tuesday, Wednesday, Thursday, partly sunny and a 40% chance of showers and storms on Monday. The high around 90 and the low around 70.
5: Ooh.
7: Tuesday, Wednesday, Thursday, we should moderate a little bit. A high of 83 on Tuesday, Wednesday, and a high of 84 on Thursday. But mostly sunny skies all of those days. So I think I'm going to go hazard a guess.

0: it's going to be another beautiful week.
1: I think so.
0: We might have a storm or two.
1: Hey, we can use rain.
0: Yeah, we can use that. We can use that. Cools the birds off.
1: That's right.
0: The fake birds.
1: Okay. Yeah, the robots.
0: The robot birds that are out there. All right, let's do some news from the WSJM newsroom. The Berrien County Board of Commissioners planning to interview another candidate for county administrator early next month. Commissioners on Thursday interviewed two applicants. Kind of came out of the blue because they were a little bit stalled on what they were doing as far as getting a county administrator interviews scheduled. They had gone through two rounds already.
1: Okay.
0: And now they're doing the third round. They interviewed Bridgman City Manager, former Bridgman City Manager, and current Holland Director of Community and Neighborhood Services, Juan Ganoum, a familiar name around this area.
1: Mm-hmm.
0: And they also interviewed former Manistee County Road Commission Manager, Brad Klesinski. But during their regular meeting, Commissioner Bob Harrison, who's leading the search on this, revealed a third application came in late on Wednesday.
2: I think all of us are eager to have this process resolved in the near future. So we'll, I'll talk with the search consultant and the search committee to decide whether that resume warrants an interview or not.
0: Now, Board Chair Mac Elliott said the board should interview that person. The question then became when to
3: and
0: do
3: I
0: it.
3: I understand we want to move in linear fashion, you know, be quick, but don't hurry.
0: Due to commissioners' varying schedules, the interview with the third candidate was set for August 6th. That'll be in the afternoon just ahead of the board's regular meeting at 6 p.m. at the MSU Extension office in Benton Harbor. This is one of those times when they go travel around and hold their meetings in the evening at remote locations so they can get more of the constituency that way.
1: Yeah.
0: Let's see. Commissioners have not identified the third candidate as of yet. I have it. I know who it is.
1: You do?
0: But I don't have confirmation on it yet, so I can't say. Sorry about that. Well, it's not a rumor. It's just an unconfirmed news tip. Commissioners have not identified the third candidate publicly. Harrison told us Thursday afternoon the earlier interviews with Ganoum and Klesinski went well, and the board appreciates their applications. He said a decision on a county administrator could be made at the board's August 6th meeting. They've only had since February.
1: Right.
0: to get this done.
1: Right. I mean, it's a lot.
0: It's a big job. And honestly, I mean, you know, county pay isn't, you're not going to become Elon Musk on that.
1: No.
0: Yeah.
1: No.
0: All right. Other news. Visitors to Silver Beach in St. Joseph might have noticed that new addition taking shape at the south end of the beach. We told you about this a long time ago, that the Army Corps of Engineers was putting on their lab coats and their experiment hats. And now they have this new arm of sand that extends into Lake Michigan, and it's surrounded by safety fencing. If you've seen it, that's what it is. It's the result of ongoing U.S. Army Corps of Engineers dredging in the outer harbor. Army Corps Coastal Research Engineer Brian McFall tells us they're trying something new this year by placing the dredged sand into a man-made peninsula instead of just spreading it along a larger section of Silver Beach.
4: What we did here at St. Joe this time was we put it in a peninsula shape. That way it's impacting less of the beach, so there's more beach available for users to use. But there's also, it allows the waves to naturally transport that sediment and distribute it along the beach itself.
0: McFall says it's an experiment to see whether letting nature spread the sand will prove to be a better method of beach renourishment.
4: It gives the waves a chance to actually take that sediment and transport it and nourish it at a larger beach section without the need for more human intervention. So in a lot of ways, it's a great nourishment technique because you're impacting less of the beach. You're letting the waves do the work as opposed to us, less labor, so it should be more cost effective.
0: McFall says a similar approach was previously tested in Florida, and the Army Corps will closely monitor how the peninsula method performs over the coming months. Now, for now, the peninsula is off limits to beachgoers until the sand and water settle. McFall says the public will eventually be allowed onto the area, although the peninsula is expected to gradually dissipate. A secondary benefit could be improved water clarity. Mm-hmm. The Army Corps will also monitor whether the altered water currents reduce the need for future beach renourishment south of Silver Beach.
1: Interesting.
0: Yeah. Yeah, I mean, try new things. Have fun.
1: Right.
0: Enjoy.
1: It's just sand.
0: It's going away.
1: Right.
0: It's going away. Just put big boulders out there. Somebody had that idea, and we talked to him here on the WSJM Morning Show.
1: Big boulders?
0: Yeah, just make a new breakwater out there. So that the lake doesn't take all our sand every year. Mm. Hello? Hello? Yeah, Is this thing on?
1: I'm not thinking that's going to work.
0: All right. Let's see. One more news story. Health news. Corewell Health says patients in Berrien County now have a new option for urgent care with the opening of the Corewell Health Urgent Care Royalton location. It's at 3900 Hollywood Road in St. Joe. Corewell Health Southwest President Natalie Baggio tells us the facility is now open and they're seeing patients there, offering the services that were previously available at Corewell's Stevensville walk-in clinic.
5: For us, it's an important milestone for Corewell Health as our first urgent care location here in Southwest Michigan. But our urgent care provides another option for patients who need timely care but may not require an emergency department visit.
0: Baggio says patients can schedule same-day appointments online, giving them another option for prompt care without going to the emergency room. And the new facility also offers imaging, lab, and rehabilitation services that were not available at the Stevensville location.
5: This is part of more of a broader long-term commitment to expanding access to care in Southwest Michigan.
0: Baggio says Corewell continues expanding services across the region, including plans for a new urgent care in South Haven and a walk-in clinic in Bridgman, where physical and occupational therapy services are already available. With the Royalton location now open, the Stevensville site is no longer operating as a walk-in clinic.
1: What? Really?
0: So, yeah, don't walk into the Stevensville clinic. It's not a walk-in clinic anymore. They moved the walk-in services from Stevensville to the one in Royalton.
1: Okay.
0: Yeah. No, it'll be good. I've heard directly from people who have gone to the new location. They said it's big, it's beautiful, it's impressive, and they do have a lot more services there. So it's nice. But the Stevensville location does remain open for primary and pediatric care.
1: Mm. Okay,
0: yeah.
1: Well,
0: yeah. There you go. So you don't have to fight with the kids. Corewell plans a ribbon-cutting ceremony for it to the new location today. That's a look at some of the news that we have from the WSJM newsroom. 6:14, it's the WSJM Morning Show. I'm Ken Lundberg. Mike Weibel is here with me. We've got sports from Dave Wolf. We've got ag news. We've got a lot to talk about. I'm annoyed by Jimothy.
1: Yeah.
0: I am annoyed by Jimothy.
1: Well,
0: and everyone's getting into the act. Yeah, well, we'll have to talk about that at some point this morning. But Jimothy's at the what appears to be a deformed raccoon in Seattle, of all places.
1: Right, right.
0: That's gone viral. And even Google's getting in on the act.
1: Everybody, the T-shirts, it's all out there.
0: Tattoos.
1: Yeah.
0: Yeah, all right. Well, we'll come back and talk about more stuff. It's the WSJM Morning Show for your Friday, 6:15 in sports with Dave Wolf.
6: The Detroit Tigers rallied past Kansas City 4-3 on Thursday night at Comerica Park. James Outman blasted a three-run home run in the seventh before Dylan Dingler delivered the go-ahead two-RBI double in the eighth. Detroit has now won 14 of their last 19 games. The Tigers continued their series with the Royals tonight at Comerica Park as Tarek Skubal gets the start. First pitch at 6:40. Pre-game shows at 6:15 on News Talk Sports 94.9 WSJM. The Cubs and the White Sox were both off. The Cubs open up a series at Pittsburgh at 6:40. When the White Sox host Houston, that game is at 7:40. Meanwhile, Tigers pitcher Tarek Skubal says, despite trade rumors ahead of the August 3rd trade deadline, his preference is to remain in Detroit and help the Tigers chase a World Series championship. The WNBA All-Star facilities are this weekend in Chicago United Center. The skills competition is tight. The All-Star game is tomorrow with Team Spoon facing Team Coop. The game begins at 8:30. NHL news, Patrick Kane is returning to the Chicago Blackhawks by signing a two-year, $16 million deal after spending the last three seasons with the Detroit Red Wings. With sports, I'm Dave Wolf.
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7: I'm Nicole Preslip with Ag Headline News. I'm Brownfield. A market analyst says wheat futures have been trying to rally this month.
8: The world, I believe, is getting very, very nervous about getting wheat out of Russia and potentially out of Ukraine.
7: The founder of an ag market intelligence firm suggests agriculture has never faced so much uncertainty.
9: We have not only Russia and Ukraine, you know, we have trade war plus real war plus the tremendous escalation again in the Black Sea.
7: Senate lawmakers questioned U.S. Trade Representative Jamison Greer about ag exports on Wednesday.
10: Everyone said trade would collapse. We've never exported as much as we are now.
7: And the new CEO of the United Soybean Boards says increasing demand is needed to help improve farmer profitability.
10: There's a lot of versatility in this product, and we need to capture more opportunities to impact U.S. consumers and keep that product at home.
7: I'm Nicole Heslop with Brownfield.
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18: Partly cloudy today, highs of around 80 and beautiful, winds light and variable. Overnight mostly clear, lows in the upper 50s, winds light and variable. On Saturday, partly cloudy, 20% chance of showers, highs in the low to mid 80s, winds light and variable. On Sunday, partly sunny, 20% chance of an isolated shower. I'm WSBT 22's meteorologist Aaron May.
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0: 6:22, it's Friday, July 24th. I'm Ken Lundberg. Here with me is Mike Weibel, because
1: It's Friday.
0: It's Friday. I'm so happy it's Friday. And in fact, we've got a lot to talk about, so we should probably get to it. Let's start off with the military stuff that's happening over in the Middle East. U.S. strikes on Iran for the 13th straight night concluded just after 9 o'clock last night, our time. That's according to United States Central Command. CENTCOM targeted Iranian military command centers. How many of those do you think they have left? What's a military command center in Iran look like?
1: I would think kind of like a shed.
0: I'm thinking a truck with yeah. a radio in it.
1: Probably so, yeah.
0: We're here. We see ships. We're going to... We've got another military command center. Anyway, drone storage facilities were also targeted. Communication networks, coastal surveillance sites. Those might be the trucks, actually. And maritime capabilities to further diminish the threat Iran poses to civilian mariners and commercial vessels transiting the Strait of Hormuz. If that sounds exactly like what I read yesterday from CENTCOM, that's because it is.
1: Right.
0: Yeah.
1: Nothing new.
0: Just change the day on that. 13th straight night of military action. President Donald Trump says he's considering a range of options to dramatically escalate American military strikes on Iran. That the president told Axios that he was thinking about doing a blistering attack. Two senior administration officials confirmed that is what the president's thinking about right now. The officials said that among the options the president is considering is a return to the level of full-scale attacks that were seen during the opening days of Operation Epic Fury. Get a T-shirt with that on it. Right. Operation Epic Fury.
1: Epic Fury.
0: Epic Fury. The officials say that...
1: Coming just, to a theater near you.
0: Epic Fury. Fury. With Sylvester Stallone.
1: They got to do the hello.
0: That's Arnold Schwarzenegger.
1: I'm your pilot.
0: Oh, that's better. That's still Sylvester. The officials point to Secretary of State Marco Rubio's comments earlier yesterday in which he said Iran would pay a disproportionate price for their actions. Far beyond eye for an eye, Marco Rubio said, the president's policy is a head for an eye. He said, I mean, honestly, that's what it's going to be. I mean, they will pay a very heavy price. So anyway, that's from our Secretary of State, Marco Rubio. Let's see. The State Department is actively considering relaunching a 24/7 task force to help Americans stranded in the Middle East due to the rapid escalation. The task force would be similar to one formed in the opening weeks of the conflict when the department rushed to respond to requests from thousands of Americans suddenly stranded in the Middle East. It's hard to get a plane out of that area when you've got missiles flying.
1: Yeah.
0: The pilots tend to not want to fly in those areas.
1: No.
0: The civilian pilots. This comes as airlines are canceling. More and more airlines are canceling planned flights and expressing to the department that they might extend those suspensions. The State Department does not appear to be doing anything to dissuade carriers from canceling those flights, which
1: yeah.
0: is good.
1: Right.
0: But rather, it seems to be acknowledging the risk and focusing its attention on dealing with the fallout thereafter. Let's see. President Donald Trump also saying in a social media post that any further damage done to ships, cargo, or anything related will be paid for by Iranian assets that have already been seized by the U.S.
1: Mm-hmm. Okay.
0: So apparently if we...
1: So we got their debit card.
0: We've got their debit card. We know their PIN number.
1: Right.
0: And if you sink a cargo ship or an oil tanker or something like that, then we're just going to go to the ATM. Please let this statement serve to represent until further notice that from this point forth and any and all damages done to ships, cargo, or anything related thereto will be paid for by the Iranian money that the United States has in its possession and controls. That's what President Trump posted on social media. Who is writing his stuff?
1: I don't know. That's really bad.
0: I mean, please let this statement serve to represent. I mean, does he have an attorney next to him or just some intern who thinks he's an attorney and says, say this, Mr. President.
1: That's right. This sounds really good.
0: This sounds really legal. Anyway, the president did not specify locations for where his new decree applies, nor did he specify which seized assets will be used to pay for the damages. President Trump said these damages will be might be very substantial, but nevertheless, this is the fair and equitable thing to do. If we don't own it, if it's not the United States asset, why are we paying for the damage? Why would we do that?
1: Because we do stuff like that.
0: Why would we do that?
1: We always do. We blow stuff up and then we rebuild it better than we blew it up.
0: contracts. Let's see. Iran is retaliating against the U.S. assets in the region. Iran's Islamic Revolutionary Guard Corps announced this morning that it had launched yet another wave of drone attacks against U.S. assets in Kuwait. This after the 13th night of strikes were carried out and concluded. The Iran's Islamic Revolutionary Guard Corps claimed it had targeted and destroyed an Amazon data center in Bahrain. So, you know, we have Amazon, they're not just for books anymore, right? They have this whole big store and
1: right,
0: stuff like that.
1: Right.
0: But they also have the cloud. They own the cloud.
1: Right.
0: So AWS, Amazon Web Services. Meanwhile, Sirens, but they have something in Bahrain that apparently is no longer there.
1: Well,
0: according to Iran.
1: And now Bahrain cannot get on internet or do anything.
0: Exactly.
1: So they got to be pretty upset.
0: Yeah. Yeah. Meanwhile, if you can't get your Prime special, what are you going to do?
1: Right.
0: Meanwhile,
1: for those listening to the morning show in Bahrain, sorry.
0: They're getting it on shortwave radio now.
1: Oh, that's right.
0: Meanwhile, sirens sounded in Bahrain this morning, according to the country's Ministry of Interior. A journalist with the Associated Press reported hearing at least 7 blasts in the city of Erbil. That's the capital of Iraq's semi-autonomous Kurdish region. Afterwards, observed at least 4 plumes of black smoke rising into the sky from areas near or inside a base that hosts U.S. forces. So we'll keep an ear on that to see what else happens. Congress taking action with regard to the U.S. military actions in Iran. The House of Representatives adopted another resolution to try to curb President Donald Trump's war powers in relation to Iran. The vote was 214 to 208. Seen as a potential rebuke to the administration for the
1: rebuke
0: for the second time since the start of the conflict. That's what happens when you eat pizza too fast. Is you get
1: a rebuke.
0: Oh. 4 Republicans voted in favor with all Democrats to present the resolution. The vote was called at 10:25. Again, it's a challenge to the president's handling of the war in Iran, but it's symbolic in nature and expresses the sentiment of the full House. Here's how we feel. It now heads to the Senate for consideration. Even if the Senate follows suit, again, a concurrent resolution doesn't carry the weight of law. It's not subject to veto or even presented to the president. It just basically sends a message. And this is the 5th time that the House has taken up a Iran war powers resolution in recent months. It's led by Democrats. But again, as you heard, 4 Republicans crossed the party line there. The Senate then on Thursday also took action on its own thing. Yesterday, they defeated a motion to advance a war powers resolution that would direct the president to withdraw troops from hostilities in Iran, even though a growing number of Republican lawmakers are voicing concerns about the mounting casualties. The chamber voted 47-49 on a motion to discharge the war powers resolution out of the Senate Foreign Relations Committee. So the resolution sitting in Foreign Relations Committee right now, right?
1: Okay.
0: The Foreign Relations Committee won't move it out of there.
1: Right.
0: So this is a procedural move for the Senate, by the whole Senate, to say, we're going to take that bill out of your committee whether you like it or not. But that they failed. The resolution to move it out of the committee failed, 47-49. Senator Susan Collins, the Republican up in Maine who's in a race for her political life, crossed the aisle to vote with Democrats in support of taking it out of the committee. Centrist Senator John Fetterman from Pennsylvania, only Democrat to vote against the motion. Senators Rand Paul and Lisa Murkowski, not a friend of the president on this issue.
1: No.
0: Missed the vote.
1: Oh.
0: That's why it was 47-49. Plus, there are a couple others who were absent. Mitch McConnell, who's
1: right.
0: been hospitalized
1: for
0: unknown
1: busy.
0: Reasons.
1: Right.
0: And then Katie Britt, one of the youngest, if not the youngest member of the Senate, Katie Britt, also absent. So unclear why maybe they were given a special White House tour that day.
1: Right.
0: Could we have special tickets, hors d'oeuvres. We promise. No
1: right.
0: lettuce. It'll be you just fine.
1: Take a dive.
0: No Taco Bell. But,
1: no lettuce on your taco.
0: No lettuce on your taco. But they were all absent. So if you count up those votes, because Mitch McConnell and the president not really getting along. But if you have Mitch, you have Rand, you have Lisa, those 3 senators. And it's a 47-49 vote. They could have taken it out of committee.
1: Yep.
0: So I'm just wondering if they were said, hey, if you don't show up for the vote today, it'll be fine.
1: Yeah.
0: Well, oh, yeah.
1: Right. Grubhub. We'll send Grubhub to your office.
0: All right. It's 6:32. It's the WSJM Morning Show. We're going to get to some financial news here in just a moment. We've got the latest coming up from Bloomberg. We've got our ABC World and National News. We have our local news preview. It's all coming up right here on the WSJM Morning Show.
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23: This is a Bloomberg Money Minute. The government is moving to make it easier to escape from your car in an emergency. Auto safety regulators are beginning to work on new rules requiring vehicles to have more reliable and obvious ways to open doors after a crash or power failure. The push follows a series of deadly incidents involving flush electric door handles, including Tesla's, where occupants were trapped inside after losing power. No comment from Tesla. Traders are moving cautiously this morning ahead of a weekend that could bring further escalation in the Middle East. Stock futures are seeing modest gains after yesterday's tumble for the markets. Google parent Alphabet dropped more than 7% on concerns about its massive spending on artificial intelligence. And pending home sales in the U.S. fell 1.3% last week to their lowest level in 3 months, according to Redfin. The decline in home buying demand comes as mortgage rates are at the highest level in more than a year at 6.58%. Courtney Donahoe, Bloomberg Radio.
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0: It's the WSJM Morning Show. Good morning. Welcome. I'm Ken Lundberg. Here with me is Mike Weibel. It's 6:36. Yeah, we were just jawing on the background here.
1: Yeah, we were.
0: and that's one of the things that you can hear next hour here on the WSJ morning show. The video live stream that we have.
1: We have a video live stream that's unfiltered.
0: Unfiltered. It is, so the video live stream is this. It's on YouTube. It's on Facebook. It's on our WSJM app. It's a video live stream because we have cameras in the studio that we turn on from 7 to 8. And we only do that from 7 to 8 because in the 6 o'clock hour, we like to wake up and yawn and stretch. And then the 8 o'clock hour, I usually pick my nose.
1: Right.
0: So we
1: shut it off at some point.
0: We don't do that during the 7 o'clock.
1: No.
0: I'm just kidding. But during the 7 o'clock hour, we chat while things are happening on the radio.
1: Yeah.
0: And we just keep everything going, and we take comments from folks who are on the video live stream. So my encouragement to you is this. Try it. See if you like it.
1: Right.
0: It's on the video live stream.
1: Follow, like, subscribe.
0: Yeah, all that fun stuff.
1: Yeah.
0: Starting at 7 o'clock this morning on the WSJM Morning Show.
1: And then when you go to work and you're talking to your coworker,
0: yes,
1: and they're like, did you hear what Ken said this morning? That was hilarious. You're like, no, I didn't get to listen. You can then go to Facebook or YouTube and watch it again. So you don't have to be at the water cooler feeling like you FOMO'd and missed out.
0: Exactly. I love that. All right. Thank you for that. It's 58 degrees in Benton Harbor right now, 58 in St. Joe, 53 in Dowagiac, cloudy skies.
1: Yeah.
0: And we're going to have a partly cloudy day.
1: But a crisp and wonderful morning.
0: Yes. It's gorgeous out there. Nice little moisture on the parking lot. It just looks like a movie set.
1: It does.
0: Yeah. These are the days. So partly cloudy today, a high of around 80 degrees in the warmer spots of southwest Michigan. 75 is what we're probably going to get here locally. We've got news now.
2: ABC News, I'm Sherry Preston. The European Union ruling today that TikTok fails to protect the privacy of minors by allowing adults to view their accounts. The action exposing children to cyberbullying and potential predatory behavior. If TikTok fails to defend itself in response to the findings, it could face a fine worth up to 6% of the company's annual revenue. The EU fining Google $1 billion earlier this week for antitrust violations. Another night of strikes in the Middle East.
3: Overnight, U.S. forces hammered Iran for a 13th straight night as the president weighs escalating the nearly five-month-old war.
4: And we want to get it over with, and we want to do it right.
3: Trump telling Axios, I am considering a massive attack, bigger than ever before. But he has not made a final call.
2: ABC's Karen Waugh. President Trump's latest set of tariff hikes provoking objections from numerous countries. The move in response to the Supreme Court striking down the president's earlier tariffs. This is ABC News.
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0: 6:40 now. Some of the news coming up from the WSJM newsroom. A Goebbels man has been sentenced to nearly 2 years in federal prison for his role in selling unapproved prescription drugs imported from China. We'll tell you more about that, what he was up to, and why he got in trouble. Also, the Berrien County Board of Commissioners reviewing their options for repairing a failed culvert on Warren Woods Road in Wausau Township. Yep, it's still broken. Still hasn't been fixed.
1: Oh, still? And,
0: well, yeah. I mean, it was a big failure. Big sinkhole thing.
1: Mm.
0: So anyway, we'll tell you a little bit more about that. Also, road agencies around Michigan not expecting major funding changes under the new state budget that was signed recently by Governor Gretchen Whitmer. We caught up with our very own Brett Witkowski, who's in charge of roads up north, to talk about that and what his take is. So all that and more is coming up just after 7 o'clock right here on the WSJM Morning Show. We've got sports coming up next from Dave Wolf right after a check of state news.
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24: I'm Greg Goldman. Opening ceremonies today for the Gordie Howe Bridge. It's something carmakers have been waiting for a long time.
25: Millions of dollars worth of auto parts cross the border every day, and that will continue no matter what happens with tariffs and trade talks. Analyst Stephanie Brenly from Mobility Global says this new bridge will provide relief for carmakers.
26: The Gordie Howe Bridge is important to carmakers because the traffic between Canada and the U.S. in this area can get pretty gnarly, and it gives them another opportunity another path to move things across.
25: The Gordie Howe Bridge is also expected to have the latest technology. Jeff Gilbert, the Michigan News Network.
24: Cases of cyclosporiasis in Michigan continue to climb daily. The state health department says more than 7,600 people have been sickened in the state. And tonight's Mega Millions jackpot sitting at $743 million. Tomorrow's Powerball, $600 million. I'm Greg Bowman for the Michigan News Network.
6: The Detroit Tigers open up a huge weekend series with a comeback win over Kansas City, beating the Royals 4-3 at Comerica Park. James Altman gave the Tigers a 3-2 lead with a three-run home run in the seventh. Casey tied it up in the top of the eighth, and then Dylan Dingler put the Tigers ahead for good.
7: The 1-2, swing line drive, fair ball down the left field line, a bullet into the corner. Lee around third, he scores. Dingler cruises into second. Two-out RBI double, and the Tigers take a 4-3 lead in the eighth.
6: Dan Dickerson on the call on the Tigers radio network. Dingler delivered the game-winning RBI double in the eighth as Detroit won for the 14th time in the last 19 games. Kyle Finnegan escaped a ninth-inning jam for his second save. The Tigers continue that series tonight at Comerica Park with Terry Skubal on the mound against Kansas City's Noah Cameron. First pitch at 6:40. Pregame show beginning at 6:15 on Newstalk Sports 94.9 WSJM. The Cubs and White Sox were off last night. The Cubs open up a series tonight in Pittsburgh at 6:40, while the White Sox host Houston at 7:40. And while the Tigers were celebrating the win, it comes as speculation continues to swirl around ace Terry Skubal for the August 3rd trade deadline. But Skubal says he'd rather stay in Detroit and try to win World Series with the Tigers. In the NFL, former Indiana quarterback Fernando Mendoza has officially signed his rookie contract with the Las Vegas Raiders. The top overall pick agreed to a four-year deal worth more than $57 million. Mendoza is expected to compete with former Spartan quarterback Kirk Cousins when Raiders training camp opens up next week. NHL news, Patrick Kane is heading back home. The longtime Blackhawks star has signed a two-year, $16 million contract to return to Chicago after spending the last three seasons in Detroit. Kane totaled 57 points in 67 games for Detroit last year and is now rejoining the franchise where he won three Stanley Cups. Kane's home venue is where the WNBA will take center stage tomorrow night in Chicago. The 2026 All-Star Game tips off at 8:30 at United Center in Chicago. The skills competition is tonight. Midwest League Baseball, Great Lakes defeated Lansing 8-5. South Bend knocked off Wisconsin 4-2, and Peoria edged West Michigan 1-0. Tonight, Great Lakes is back at Lansing. Wisconsin visits South Bend, and the Whitecaps continue their series at Peoria. The rest of the scores from last night and the schedules for today's games are on this station's website. Good morning sports for Friday, July 24th. I'm Dave Wolf.
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18: Partly cloudy today, highs of around 80 and beautiful, winds light and variable. Overnight, mostly clear, lows in the upper 50s, winds light and variable. On Saturday, partly cloudy, 20% chance of showers, highs of low to mid 80s, winds light and variable. On Sunday, partly sunny, 20% chance of an isolated shower. I'm WSBT 22's meteorologist Aaron May.
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0: You got to get, reset your clock. You're about like 60 seconds off.
1: All right. Ready, go.
0: Go. 646. Good morning and welcome to the WSJM Morning Show. I'm Ken Lundberg. Mike Weibel is here with me. Did you gas up this weekend?
1: No, I've been kind of hoping that things would calm down a little bit.
0: They did not.
1: No.
0: And things went a little bit haywire.
1: Yeah.
0: As far as gas prices go, I drove by the local neighborhood gas yup, and it was $4.39.
1: Yep, that's what I'm seeing.
0: A gallon. I filled up, and because my car says, no, I do not want the regular stuff. I want the premium stuff.
1: Otherwise, I got one of those, too.
0: Otherwise, the engine will start knocking or whatever. So, $90.
1: Oh, yeah.
0: $90 to fill up the tank.
1: Yeah, I was like... I have one of those that likes premium, and I thought, well, I'll wait. And now I drove it the other day, and it was like, I'm thirsty. Thirsty.
0: Running on fumes
1: here. Thirsty.
0: How much is it? Do you have, I don't know this. The last truck I had only had one gas tank, but growing up, my dad, he had a fancy farm truck,
1: yeah,
0: and it had two fuel
1: saddle tanks. Yeah.
0: So cool.
1: Yeah.
0: And it wasn't even the automatic one. He had a switch where he could say which one he wanted to draw from.
1: Yeah, yeah, remember that.
0: Why you had that, I don't know, but it was fun. It was cool. So do you have one or two tanks?
1: One.
0: You just have one tank.
1: Yeah.
0: Okay. How much does it cost to fill up if you do the premium and you go full?
1: Well, my truck doesn't need premium.
0: Oh.
1: So my truck just gets basic.
0: It's the other European vehicle,
1: yes,
0: that needs the premium. Got it. Okay. All right.
1: But to fill up my truck, because it's about a 28-gallon tank.
0: Oh, my gosh.
1: Yeah.
0: 28 gallons?
1: Yeah.
0: Holy mackerel.
1: So go figure
0: out
1: that one.
0: You're cashing in.
1: Right.
0: Global oil prices yesterday crossed $100 a barrel for the first time since May after the Houthi militants in Yemen claimed to have struck two Saudi tankers in the Red Sea. The reported attack...
1: Houthi is.
0: Came alongside continued strikes between the United States and Iran, threatened to worsen the already oil-shocked market, amounting to one of the largest spikes in history. Brent crude futures, the benchmark index for worldwide trading, surged to $100.60 per barrel on Thursday afternoon. That figure marked a roughly 29% increase over the past month. Major stock indexes didn't like that at all. They tumbled in response to the surging energy costs. The Dow Jones Industrial Average fell 525 points, about 1%. S&P 500 declined 1.2%. The tech-heavy NASDAQ dropped 2.2%. What is that going to do to all the millennials? I guess not even millennials anymore. The whatever we're calling the younger kids right now, who knew nothing about a world before internet, think nothing but stocks continue to go up and up and up, and you can become a trillionaire.
1: You too.
0: If you sink your money into the market, what do you think they're thinking about this? Like, oh, oil prices affecting the stock market? What? No, this is AI over here.
1: Right.
0: We're all electric now. What? Why is oil still affecting us?
1: Right. Yeah, connecting the dots on where does the electric car ferries get their energy from?
0: Exactly. Anyway, so the resumption of large-scale fighting, the potential for that between the U.S. and Iran imperils all kinds of things, including the markets for oil. But let's see, what else? Yeah, okay. Cyclosporiasis, you want to get an update on that?
1: Yeah, let's get an update on that.
0: All right, U.S. Centers for Disease Control and Prevention has linked 4 additional states to the multi-state cyclosporiasis outbreak that has at least been traced to shredded iceberg lettuce from central Mexico. But Illinois, Kansas, Oklahoma, and Pennsylvania now newly tied to the outbreak. Joining us and Indiana, Kentucky, Ohio, and West Virginia. Reuters was looking into this. They've asked the CDC for comment as to why these new states have been included as a new thing from the old, but they haven't yet got an answer. The inclusion of more states indicates investigators are linking illnesses across a wider area. Again, still trying to trace down how the potentially contaminated food product is moving through the supply chain and see if they can identify other businesses that might have received the contaminated product. Because so far, Taco Bell has been the one to take the brunt.
1: Right.
0: But honestly, if you're a consumer out there, you're not eating lettuce anywhere.
1: Probably not.
0: Yeah. So The patients in the four additional states, they say, might have fallen ill around the same time as those in the initial five states, but investigators apparently needed more time to determine whether the cases were connected to the same outbreak. Cases of cyclosporiasis is caused by the cyclospora parasite. It's a nasty little bugger that literally hangs around from May to August in the United States. And usually, again, in Michigan, we see about 50 cases a year, and we're up around 6,000 or 7,000 this year alone that have been confirmed so far.
1: It's not good.
0: No. Sweet green. Have you ever eaten at a sweet green?
1: No.
0: Do you know this thing?
1: I don't know what that is.
0: I don't know what this is either, but my son Stuart yesterday, I think he was making fun of me. He said, I had lunch at Sweet Green. Anyway, Sweet Green is reassuring customers that the salad chain has not been linked to the ongoing cyclospora outbreak that has sickened thousands of people across the U.S. We've seen the news. We know you have questions. We're on it. Sweet Green put that up on social media. Sweet Green has not been identified in connection with the current cyclospora outbreak, but our food safety experts continue to monitor the situation closely. So they said, the company said food safety is central to their daily operations. They highlighted their sourcing and safety practices from farm to restaurant. They say all our lettuce comes from the U.S. Every lettuce supplier is carefully audited by an accredited third party. So, I mean, you know what's going on here. Their business is getting pummeled.
1: Yes. Well, yeah.
0: Right? Because you're thinking lettuce, don't eat lettuce, easy way to avoid explosive diarrhea.
1: Yes.
0: And so Sweet Green, where they build their whole market off of
1: lettuce.
0: Eat lettuce.
1: Yeah.
0: Lettuce serve you lettuce. No.
1: No. Yeah. Not doing that. Thanks.
0: So now you have the additional piece of it where they're saying we get our lettuce from the United States. The cyclosporiasis outbreak is coming from Mexico. It looks like maybe, according to the CDC, FDA. Anyway, the statement comes as restaurants and food companies that serve fresh produce are facing increased scrutiny after this parasitic outbreak.
1: Scrutiny.
0: Let's see. Let's do one more story. This is unrelated to cyclosporiasis, but it is in our region. A man and a woman, this is over in Chicago, a man and a woman were found shot and killed inside a car last night at the University of Chicago campus in a Hyde Park neighborhood.
1: Ooh.
0: Yeah, police said a 24-year-old man and a 27-year-old woman were found inside a car in the 5900 block of South Ellis Avenue around 5:35 in the afternoon, both with a single gunshot wound to the head.
1: Oh, that's not good.
0: Right? The location where the shooting is on the south end of the University of Chicago campus along Midway Plaisance Park, but it was not immediately clear if the victims had any connection to the university. Police said a weapon was recovered at the scene. Detectives continue to investigate that. That one struck me as very odd.
1: Yes, it does sound like that was a payback for something.
0: Something, because, I mean, two single gunshot wounds to the head.
1: Kind of like an execution.
0: Firearm left at the scene. Yeah, all right. 6:54, WSJM Morning Show continues.
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0: Friday! It's Friday. 6:58, it's the WS. Thank you for that. Guitar solo, Mike Weibel. 6:58, it's Friday, July 24th. I'm Ken Lundberg. Mike Weibel is here with me. We've got a temperature outside of crisp. Nice. 58 degrees.
1: Oh, nice.
0: Yeah, 56 in South Haven. It's 58 in St. Joe and in Benton Harbor. We've got 53 degrees still in Dowagiac and 54 in Buchanan. We have a weather forecast for today that does call for some partly cloudy skies, a high around 80 in the warmer spots of southwest Michigan. We are probably going to be right around 75 degrees.
1: Okay.
0: The wind is just going to be light, so hopefully that translates into good swimming conditions finally.
1: Because
0: we had some wave action earlier this week that we didn't want people to get into the water for.
1: No, Tuesday night I played golf because I'm golf league. Oh, my goodness.
0: Yeah?
1: The wind was gusting up to 40 miles an hour.
0: Oh, my goodness. Did it affect your game?
1: It did.
0: Okay.
1: Yeah.
0: In a good way?
1: No.
0: Oh, all right.
1: Not at all.
0: Okay.
1: But the beach was looking brutal. I mean.
0: Sandblasting going on the beach.
1: Yeah. So, I always think about this. So, you think about way back when in the Native American days.
0: Five seconds.
1: You didn't have weather.
0: 4 seconds.
1: And you were just out canoeing.
0: 3 seconds.
1: And all of a sudden, whoosh, that blows up.
0: It's 7 o'clock.
2: ABC News. I'm Sherry Preston. The European Union has just ruled that TikTok fails to protect the privacy of children by allowing adults to view their accounts. The EU says that exposes minors to cyberbullying and potential predatory behavior, and that if TikTok fails to defend itself in response to the findings, it could face a fine worth up to 6% of its annual revenue. The EU fining Google's parent company Alphabet $1 billion this week for antitrust violations. A 13th night of airstrikes in the U.S. having a major impact on the economy in this country against Iran.
3: Crude oil closed at $100 a barrel for the first time since May. The Dow down more than 500 points. And gas up 15 cents in a week to $4.09 a gallon. Experts say it could hit $4.40 in the coming weeks.
2: ABC's Karen Waugh. President Trump trying to clarify the nuclear deal struck with Saudi Arabia that would allow the Saudis to develop a nuclear energy program. ABC Chief Washington correspondent Jonathan Carl.
28: Though the deal was already signed and announced, the president is now adding an entirely new condition, saying the agreement, quote, is totally subject to Saudi Arabia joining the very respected and successful Abraham Accords. That would require Saudi Arabia to establish diplomatic relations with Israel, something they have refused to do unless Israel commits to a Palestinian state.
2: There's a redo of the White House Correspondents' Dinner in Washington, D.C. tonight, the last one interrupted by a gunman who slipped through security at the event. In Wisconsin, more protests over the police-involved shooting of a black man, Corey Ruiz. Madison Mayor Sate Rhodes Conway.
4: It does not matter who you are or what your past is. You should not lose your life as a result of an encounter with law enforcement. That should not happen.
2: Police say Ruiz was armed with a knife. You're listening to ABC News.
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1: A flight attendant swooped up in an ICE raid.
2: Southwest Airlines flight attendant Lorenzo Thompson was finishing a work trip when he was taken into custody as he stepped off a flight in Nashville. Immigration and Customs Enforcement says Thompson came to the U.S. from Jamaica in 2021, but overstayed his six-month visa. The Transport Workers Union is standing behind Thompson, and a GoFundMe page set up by a friend has raised $41,000 for his legal fees. Jim Ryan, ABC News.
1: About 90 miles north of Seattle, a dramatic rescue off the coast of Washington State. ABC's Jeff Pogula reports.
3: The aircraft crashed in the San Juan Islands near the maritime border with Canada. Data from FlightAware.com indicates the plane went down in the water not too far from the shores of a remote island, accessible only by boat. The plane's operator, Kenmore Air, says the flight left Seattle's Lake Union at around 4:30 with 10 passengers and a pilot on board. All have been rescued and some are receiving medical treatment. The cause of the crash has not been determined, but thunderstorms were reported in the area. Jeff Pogula, ABC News, Seattle.
1: Comic-Con begins today in San Diego with participants like PJ Richardson stoked.
4: We've done our comic convention in Orlando a lot, but never been to this one. It's the Mecca. You know, it's once in a lifetime, so we had to come.
1: The massive annual comic and pop culture festival features celebrity panels, cosplay, and previews of movies and games set for the coming year. Comic-Con began last night and runs through Sunday. Cherry Preston, ABC News.
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7: 58 degrees in Benton Harbor, 58 in St. Joe. It's 54 degrees in Dowagiac. We've got 54 in Buchanan, 58 in New Buffalo. Looks like a nice little cloud cover out there this morning.
8: I think so.
7: Partly cloudy skies is what we expect today. A high here locally, probably around 74, 75 degrees. In the inland areas, probably going to get up to closer to 80 degrees. Tonight's forecast, mostly clear, a low of 58. Saturday's forecast, partly cloudy, a 20% chance of showers, a high of 83, low of 58. And then on Sunday, we do have another chance of showers there as well, but much warmer temperatures. Going to get up to 88 degrees in the hot spots of southwest Michigan on Sunday. On Monday, we could get up to 90 before we cool back off for Tuesday, Wednesday, and Thursday. Those days, the high is more like going to be around 83, 84 degrees. So it's going to be nice.
8: Yeah.
7: Going to be very nice.
8: Very nice.
7: Some of the news from the WSJM newsroom. A Goebbels man has been sentenced to nearly 2 years in federal prison for his role in selling unapproved prescription drugs imported from China.
8: Not good.
7: Not a good business plan. Federal prosecutors say 35-year-old Brandon Piper helped market and sell misbranded drugs, including weight loss medications, through websites that falsely claimed the products were for research purposes only.
8: Uh-oh.
7: Yep. Authorities say the drugs were sold without prescriptions, falsely labeled as U.S. products, and did not include the FDA's required safety warnings. The stuff that we all never look at and throw away as soon as we get it.
8: Right.
7: U.S. Attorney Timothy Verhey said Piper bypassed important drug safeguards, put customers at risk, and said his office will treat cases like this the same as street-level drug dealing.
8: There you go.
7: So if you're involved either in the sale, the distribution, or the purchasing of counterfeit or imported off-label weight loss drugs,
8: yeah.
7: You get caught, they're going to treat you like a street-level drug.
8: They're going to the big house.
7: Criminal, yeah.
8: And we don't mean University of Michigan football.
7: Piper's co-defendant, Mays Nichols, is scheduled to be sentenced on September 15th. So, and I thought that was interesting.
8: Yeah.
7: Other news, the Berrien County Board of Commissioners reviewing options for repairing a failed culvert out on Warren Woods Road. Yeah, if you've been in that area near Wesaw Township, you know that the road is closed. There's a detour in the area. We reported last week that the culvert at the Blue Jay Drain between Cleveland Avenue and Holden Road failed because of a sinkhole, and that forced the closure of the Warren Woods.

0: Road in that area. Interim County Administrator Michael Sepik updated commissioners yesterday on the status of the repairs.
1: There's going to be delay in fixing it because the culvert is large and has to actually be manufactured, which has apparently a 4 to 6 week time frame once ordered.
0: Sepik also said because of the culvert is part of a drain, it's the drain commissioner's responsibility to replace it. Since commissioners discussed the issue last week, he's since met with the drain commissioner and the corporate council, and they say they might have identified an appropriate funding source to fix it.
1: There's some options, but one option that we may be bringing to the board soon is the use of the soil erosion and sedimentation control program money that's housed right now in the drain department, but is technically county money. So that would be a county board decision to use it for that purpose.
0: See, this is why they're having a hard time filling the role for county administrator.
2: Right.
0: Is because, hey, there's a sinkhole. It took out the culvert. We had to close the road. Let's go ahead and fix it. Well, Whose hole is it?
2: Right.
0: Well, I guess it's the drain commissioner's. Well, have the drain commissioner fix it. Well, the drain commissioner doesn't have money.
2: Right.
0: Well, can we loan him money? Well, maybe, if it's legally allowed.
2: Yeah.
0: Hey, the road's still closed, right?
2: Right.
0: Yeah, still a sinkhole there.
2: Let's talk about it tomorrow. You want to go have lunch?
0: No, they're doing a great job to try to figure out. They're staying within the bounds of the law, which is important. Anyway, Sepik said,
2: and you got a special order the culvert.
0: Well, and that's another thing. Right. How do we have so many culverts that we have to special order culverts? They're so huge.
2: Right.
0: I mean, we can't be unusual in Michigan in this way.
2: You would think you'd be able to get something at Home Depot.
0: Well, maybe not that. Sepik said that appears to be the preferred option is to use the soil erosion money. He told commissioners to expect a decision sometime soon. There's still no cost estimate for the repairs.
2: That's never good.
0: So Warren Woods Road remains closed to through traffic in that area. The detour is Holden Road to Elm Valley Road to Cleveland Avenue. So as you're either riding your bicycle around the country roads this weekend or driving around from farmstead to farmstead, be aware that you might run into either a sinkhole or a detour.
2: Right. Hopefully you see it before you run into it.
0: Right. Yes, please. Right. Please. Also.
2: But if you run into it, give us a call.
0: Or call Brett. Road agencies around Michigan are not expecting major funding changes under the new state budget signed by the governor. The agreement between State House Republicans and Senate Democrats came together much earlier than last year, but we caught up with Van Buren County Road Commission Managing Director and WSJM voice Brett Witkowski, and he says that may be because very little change. That's why they got their work done early.
3: This year's budget doesn't change anything with road funding for the entire state and for cities and villages and MDOT. That happened a lot in last year's budget that took quite a while to get passed because that was a major issue.
0: Witkowski says the bigger story is the additional road funding approved in last year's budget, which agencies are now beginning to see checks. They get to receive it. He says it took time for the new revenue to reach local road agencies, but Van Buren County saw about a 15% increase in July funding and a 10% increase in their August funding.
3: We're still behind last year, but the gap's getting pretty close. And as they fill up the pots of money that were required by last year's budget and stuff, we anticipate the extra funding coming towards the end of this year, calendar year, or at the beginning of 27.
0: So Witkowski says he's satisfied the new budget leaves the road funding formula unchanged. He says lawmakers could have revised the formula created last year, but he believes allowing it to continue is the right approach. He also says lawmakers approved an $800,000 allocation for the Van Buren County Road Department to replace a bridge on County Road 657 in Antwerp Township. Because of the bridge's design, it didn't qualify for traditional funding sources. It is basically 1 foot short. It was either 1 foot too short or 1 foot too long. I can't remember. Brett will tell us. To get the traditional funding, so they had to go around and find it somewhere else. They did. So they say the money arrived. The money arrived this week, and work could still begin this year if they get all their ducks in a row.
2: Witkowski's like trivia of all things roads, isn't he?
0: He is. He's the roadmaster trivia. Trivia roadmaster. Yeah, something like that.
2: I am the roadmaster.
0: One more. Berrien County Central Dispatch is rolling out a more advanced police and fire dispatch system across Berrien County. County 911 Director Caitlin Samsell says they updated the Berrien County Board of Commissioners this week on their new mobile computer-aided dispatch. Mobile computer-aided dispatch, the CAD system, she says it's now been formally launched.
4: So the past couple of weeks, we've done training with law enforcement for their side. And then we've also this past week started to roll out to 5 tester agencies, 4 fire, 1 EMS on the mobility, which is the application side for tablets and cell phones.
0: Samsell said after the initial testing phase, the rollout will be expanded to additional police, fire and EMS agencies. CAD software provides detailed information about emergencies and it helps first responders know where they're going and who's nearby.
4: Currently, the only ones that are using that, as we've reported before, the Sheriff's Office, Nile City, and Smackus. So now we will have availability to it countywide to all of our public safety agencies, and all but just a few have chosen to jump on.
0: The county has been helping agencies cover the cost of implementing the system. Samsell previously told us mobile CAD allows police and fire responders to see the same information central dispatch sees during an emergency, and information's power, right?
2: Right.
0: The goal is to expand mobile CAD to the remaining participating agencies by August 1st.
2: When's the last time you had to call 911?
0: Probably when I was still taking care of my folks.
2: Oh.
0: Yeah. What about you?
2: Last week.
0: What'd you do last week?
2: I was driving down 94 in, you know, the construction gauntlet of peril.
0: Yeah.
2: And there was a guy riding his bike down I-94.
0: His bicycle?
2: Yes. Down I-94 the wrong way.
0: Oh, my gosh.
2: So he's going against traffic in the median, on the side of the road.
0: Did he miss the sign?
2: Concrete barriers on either side, and he's pedaling along. And I'm like, I see it. I'm like, what in the world? So I'm like, hey, somebody, because he's either going to get killed or somebody is going to get in an accident. You know, I mean, it was horrible.
0: Yeah. Wow.
2: But at the times when I've had to call, like in situations like that, the dispatchers are, I mean, they're very nice. I mean, they're very helpful. I appreciate the fact that you called. And, I appreciate the dispatchers that we have. And I know a few of them, and they're really incredible people.
0: Yeah, they are incredible people. They work under very stressful, strenuous circumstances, and that they're there to field the calls and help send the right resources at the right time. And that's what this mobile CAD is all about.
2: Yeah, helping to be even faster.
0: Be even faster and help you. Because, I mean, things are changing all the time, so know where you're going. And then also know who's around so you can call in help, additional help as needed. Speaking of, since we're here, let's talk about one thing before we break for sports. The results from the Michigan State Police Move Over traffic initiative that happened on Monday. Remember Monday we were talking about it? The MSP was giving plenty of notice. Hey, we're going to go out and we're going to do the Move Over campaign.
2: Right.
0: where basically, if there's an emergency vehicle, especially if there's an emergency vehicle stopped on the side of the road, you know, think about you're going on 94 or 31 or, you know, whatever. As you're going along and you see a vehicle stopped on the shoulder, you're supposed to move over.
2: Right.
0: If it's an emergency vehicle, especially, and they've got the lights on, you got to move over.
2: Yes.
0: Right?
2: Right.
0: Or if you can't because some knucklehead in the fast lane decides to just park there.
2: Right.
0: And won't let you over and doesn't have the foresight to do so. You know who you are, 20 different vehicles that have done that in my last week or so.
2: Right.
0: Anyway, you've got to move over. If you can't, you slow down 10 miles an hour under the speed limit. That's what you're supposed to do.
2: Yeah.
0: And proceed with caution. So that's the rule. But anyway, so Michigan State Police is trying to reinforce the awareness of the move over law. So the results are in from the Michigan State Police Move Over Traffic Initiative. It happened on Monday. Troopers, during a 5-hour enforcement period, just one of the districts where they were doing the enforcement, they had 129 traffic stops.
2: Wow.
0: For people who were violating, resulting in 20 move over law citations, 6 hands-free law citations, 66 total citations issued for speeding and seatbelt violations, 84 verbal warnings, 5 misdemeanor arrests, and 1 felony arrest.
2: Wow.
0: That's just one of the MSP districts that was doing this.
2: Wow. And a felony arrest.
0: Yeah. Yeah. But I mean, who are the lettuce heads who are not wearing their seatbelts?
2: Right.
0: Who are the knuckleheads who are not moving over?
2: And then, hands-free, I guess, because they're using their, they have their phone in their
0: they
2: hand.
0: They had their phone in their hand, which is against the law in Michigan. Whether, right. whether you're from Michigan or not, you can't use the phone while you're driving. Okay. So anyway, so that was the move over results. But we'll look for more on that because it fascinates me how people just don't know this or don't do this.
2: I think it's just. It people are just not aware, and they're not aware of their surroundings, especially if you go to the grocery store. That's certainly true.
0: What do you mean?
2: Like, you'll be down, and people are just be, like, standing in the middle of the aisle looking at cereal. And there's people on both sides trying to get through. They're just completely oblivious that they're blocking the aisle. Or, you know, it's sometimes I'm like, man, you
0: and your crank.
2: And then when you pass each other in the aisle, like I was saying, basic voter rules, right? right, left. So when they go, they're like, oh, excuse me. And they're trying to go the other. No, both basic voter rules. You take the right, and you always go to the right.
0: Red on the right when you're returning.
2: Right.
0: No. I feel the same way when we're doing like Art on the Bluff and stuff like that. It's like, why are you taking up the whole sidewalk?
2: Right.
0: Why are you walking on, again, U.S., the travel lane, you're on the right side.
2: Yeah.
0: Come on.
2: And if you're European and you're here and you get confused about that, that's fine. We'll give you a break.
0: You get a grace period.
2: You're here for the World Cup? Fine. But for our locals, come on.
0: All right. We'll come back and talk more. We've got other things to talk about.
2: If you don't learn, we're going to have Witkowski dump gravel in your driveway.
0: we've got a business idea to talk about on the video live stream. It's 7:19. We've got sports right now here on the radio with Dave Wolf.
5: The Detroit Tigers rallying past Kansas City 4-3 on Thursday night at Comerica Park. James Outman blasted a 3-run home run in the 7th before Dylan Dingler delivered the go-ahead 2-RBI double in the 8th. Detroit has now won 14 of their last 19 games. The Tigers continue their series with the Royals tonight at Comerica Park as Tarik Skubal gets the start. First pitch at 6:40. Pregame show is at 6:15 on News Talk Sports 94.9 WSJM. The Cubs and the White Sox were both off. The Cubs open up a series at Pittsburgh at 6:40. When the White Sox host Houston. That game is at 7:40. Meanwhile, Tigers pitcher Tarik Skubal says, despite trade rumors ahead of the August 3rd trade deadline, his preference is to remain in Detroit and help the Tigers chase a World Series championship. The WNBA All-Star facilities are this weekend in Chicago at United Center. The skills competition is tight. The All-Star game is tomorrow with Team Spoon facing Team Coop. The game begins at 8:30. NHL news, Patrick Kane is returning to the Chicago Blackhawks by signing a 2-year, $16 million deal after spending the last 3 seasons with the Detroit Red Wings. With sports, I'm Dave Wolf.
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13: Partly cloudy today, highs of around 80 and beautiful, winds light and variable. Overnight, mostly clear, lows in the upper 50s, winds light and variable. On Saturday, partly cloudy, 20% chance of showers, highs of low to mid 80s, winds light and variable. On Sunday, partly sunny, 20% chance of an isolated shower. I'm WSBT 22's meteorologist Aaron May.
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0: 59 degrees in Benton Harbor.
2: How long is Carrie Pujol going to be
14: calling? Hey.
0: Carrie Pujol. She's getting a well-deserved vacation.
2: Not in the summertime. She needs a big seasonal.
0: Come back.
2: Right.
0: All right. 55 degrees in Dowagiac right now. 59 in New Buffalo. It's 59 in St. Joseph and in Benton Harbor right now.
2: Okay.
0: And it looks kind of cloudy, but we do have some golden rays of sunshine.
2: We do.
0: Spilling over the forests, the enchanted forests of the WSJM
2: Not a
0: studios.
2: Leaf moving, so it's very calm.
0: Yeah. Yeah. Thanks for joining us on your Friday. We've got a lot of things to talk about. Let's see. This one kind of flew under the radar until it didn't. President Donald Trump saying yesterday that the nuclear deal between the United States and Saudi Arabia requires the kingdom of Saudi Arabia.
2: Right.
0: So there was a lot of hubbub and furor earlier this week when the president said, we did a deal with Saudi Arabia where they're going to get civilian nuclear stuff so they can do nuclear power.
2: Right.
0: And people were like, wait, what? What? Because once you start enriching uranium, it's not too far, relatively speaking,
2: right,
0: to enrich from power to nuclear weapons. I mean, it's pretty far, actually. But once you do that, you start down a dangerous road.
2: Correct.
0: Right? So President Trump apparently clarifying that the nuclear deal between the United States and Saudi Arabia requires the kingdom to normalize relations with Israel. Israel was the first to raise its hand when they heard about the Saudi Arabia deal.
2: Right.
0: They're
2: right.
0: Hello. apparently it's a significant condition not previously mentioned as the deal was announced. There will be no enrichment of material under the agreement, the president wrote on Truth Social, adding that the deal signed a day earlier pertains only to non-military use. Again, we know this, but lawmakers and experts have raised concerns that the civil nuclear arrangement, the agreement, could fuel nuclear proliferation in the Middle East. And that's kind of the thing we've been going after all along.
2: Right.
0: Keeping nuclear weapons out
2: of the Middle East.
0: President Trump added that the deal is totally subject to Saudi Arabia joining the very respected and successful Abraham Accords. The U.S. brokered agreements aimed at normalizing relations with Israel were forged during President Trump's first term and signed by several majority Muslim countries, including the United Arab Emirates and Bahrain, and later Sudan and Morocco. Their expansion across the Middle East has been a longstanding objective for President Trump in his second term. An agreement to normalize ties between Israel and Saudi Arabia had previously been a U.S. requirement for any deal allowing the Gulf Kingdom to enrich uranium, but Saudi leaders have long insisted that that would not be possible without meaningful progress toward a Palestinian state.
2: Yeah.
0: We know how that's gone.
2: Right.
0: Yeah, which has not been. Israeli Prime Minister Benjamin Netanyahu has dismissed the idea of a Palestinian statehood, but his office said in a statement that Saudi Arabia joining the Abraham Accords would be an historic leap forward for peace in the Middle East. Again, the Energy Department said on Wednesday that the agreements lay the legal foundation for a decades-long multi-billion-dollar partnership that advances several priority economic and strategic objectives, including nuclear non-proliferation. So we'll see where that goes. I mean, if Saudi Arabia says, yeah, we recognize Israel and your right to exist and everything else, then the civilian nuclear goes forward.
2: Right.
0: Mm. So we'll see. Let's see. Data centers. You want to talk about data centers?
2: Yeah.
0: No? What else do you want to talk about?
2: No, I mean,
0: you want to talk about tequila? What do you want to talk about?
2: Well, it is National Tequila Day.
0: Woo-woo!
2: Yeah.
0: Did you find anything on tequila?
2: Yeah, but, you know, it's not fun trying to pronounce the names of all these five tequilas because it's not...
0: I could find them. Here, we'll talk on the video live stream about that because I am curious. President Donald Trump announcing that 23 governors have signed his pledge that seeks to protect you and me and other households from absorbing utility costs tied to data centers. The governors, all Republicans, are among nearly 200 stakeholders, major utility companies, data center developers, public power, and co-ops who have signed the Trump Ratepayer Protection Pledge. Now, the pledge was first put forward by the White House in March. President Trump, a defender of data centers, touted the coalition at an event yesterday at the Environmental Protection Agency headquarters. He was joined by four of those governors who have recently signed the pledge. Companies that signed the pledge agree to protect American consumers from price hikes due to data center energy and infrastructure requirements and lower electricity costs for consumers in the long term. Yep. Now, the pledge is non-binding. It includes an addendum for governors committing to it to implement the principles established in the Ratepayer Protection Pledge to the greatest extent possible from their position. President Trump said of data centers, you have to convince your community how great these things are. You can't fight them. You have to go with them. And you're going to have all this protection, the protection that we just talked about in the pledge. You're going to make a tremendous amount of money. You're going to reduce taxes and you're going to have to have something where if you don't have it, everybody else wants it. So, I mean.
2: Yeah,
0: there's that. So kind of going against the current on data centers. The president says, look, these governors have said it's OK. Let's see. Governors who have signed the pledge. Again, all Republicans. Kay Ivey of Alabama, Brian Kemp of Georgia, Kim Reynolds of Iowa, Mike DeWine of Ohio, Greg Abbott of Texas, Bill Lee of Tennessee, and Spencer Cox of Utah. There are others. No Democrats have signed the document. Three of the nation's 26 governors have not either, Vermont, New Hampshire, and Florida. Florida, by the way, Florida's Governor Ron DeSantis signed a new state law this year that implemented strict regulations for data centers. So, I mean, it's all about the electricity, the water, the noise.
2: Right.
0: What else do you need to know?
2: Yeah. No, it is.
0: Take care of those things.
2: Yeah, and don't build them in residential neighborhoods and things like that. You'll be good.
0: Yeah, unless you do. All right. So,
2: and then you're not.
0: And then you're not. All right. Let's see. Other things that President Trump is up to. One more thing, and then we'll have to break for messages and then Bloomberg Financial Report. President Donald Trump going to have dinner tonight. He's going out to dinner tonight.
2: Oh, that's nice.
0: Yes, he will attend. I don't know if Melania is going with him. President Donald Trump will attend the rescheduled White House Correspondents Association dinner that's happening tonight.
2: Oh, that's the one that got interrupted by gunfire?
0: Yes.
2: Yeah.
0: Yeah. Somebody brought a gun, decided to disrupt the dinner.
2: Somebody brought a gun to a dinner party.
0: Yeah.
2: Not a good idea.
0: Not a good thing. Alongside all you members of the media, the president looks forward to finishing what he started before a despicable assassination attempt derailed the original event back in April. That was what White House Press Secretary Caroline Leavitt told reporters yesterday. The dinner last spring, you'll remember, devolved into chaos.
2: Yep.
0: It was all caught on camera after authorities say Cole Allen opened fire in the Washington Hilton Hotel, also known as the Hinckley Hotel, because that's where Hinckley did his thing with Ronald Reagan.
2: Oh, well, that's...
0: If you remember that.
2: Commemorative.
0: Thousands of journalists and guests were gathered for the annual celebration. The president and the top government officials were also in attendance. Allen has pleaded not guilty to charges of attempting to assassinate the president.
2: Not guilty?
0: Yeah, he pleaded not guilty. That's how you get a trial. Anyway, transportation of a firearm with intent to commit a felony, discharge of a firearm during a crime of violence, and assaulting a federal officer with a deadly weapon. It's all on video as well. Secret Service officer Victor Gonzalez was shot during that incident. The bullet struck his protective vest, and he continued responding to the threat. That's according to the Secret Service. Let's see. Friday's dinner is going to take place at a different hotel.
2: Oh.
0: Different hotel. The Waldorf Astoria. On Pennsylvania Avenue. I think that's pretty much right across the street.
2: Okay.
0: From the White House.
2: Yeah.
0: It's a pretty hotel.
2: Yeah.
0: We will always evaluate every site right now. We have an advanced team there, and they will take back and they will set up a plan and set up success, a site for success, just like we did at the White House Correspondents' Dinner at the Hilton. So we'll do the same thing we did last time.
2: Right.
0: And it'll work again, even though it didn't.
2: Yeah.
0: Yeah. All right. So anyway, so that dinner is happening tonight. So we'll see what happens. Yeah. Okay.
2: Did you hear about the two people that were stabbed yesterday in New York City?
0: I did.
2: And then here's something. It's another one of those things where I'm like, okay, not guilty. So this one was, the one guy got stabbed was coming from synagogue.
0: Yep.
2: Had his yarmulke on.
0: Yep.
2: Got stabbed in the chest.
0: With a screwdriver.
2: Yeah.
0: Yeah.
2: And then the other person got stabbed in the back.
0: Mm.
2: Mm-hmm. And all this stuff, and supposedly the people said the guy yelled Allah Akbar when he did it.
0: Yeah.
2: And they're investigating that it might be a hate crime.
0: Yes, they are going down
2: that road.
0: They kept
2: saying it might be a hate crime. And I'm like, okay, what?
0: Apparently they have to go to a certain threshold to really understand. And so, I'm sure that'll come through that way.
2: But. Yeah, but I thought that was pretty weak.
0: Yeah. Yeah,
2: but I mean, obviously,
0: one of the eyewitnesses said one of the victims was sitting, and they're both expected to live. Which is great news. But one of the victims was sitting on the sidewalk, leaning up against a building, had a screwdriver protruding from his chest.
2: Yeah,
0: it's like, anyway. All right, 7:34 WSJM Morning Show. Wish we had the solution. We'll be back with more financial news.
2: We outlaw screwdrivers.
0: No, screwdrivers don't kill people. All right, we'll be right back.
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26: This is a Bloomberg Money Minute. Overseas buyers are in hot pursuit of American crude, and that could hit drivers at the pump. Oil exports tumbled after Persian Gulf supplies recovered following the Iran ceasefire. But with fighting escalating again, demand for American crude is picking up. A surge in exports could tighten U.S. inventories and put upward pressure on gasoline prices. Stock futures are pointing to a higher open. However, investors are on edge. It was a wipeout for big tech stocks yesterday, losing close to $800 billion in value. Wall Street is growing increasingly concerned about the hundreds of billions of dollars these companies are spending on artificial intelligence. And Volkswagen is warning that sales may fall again this year. Volkswagen struggling in China, where local manufacturers have seized the lead on electric vehicles. Now they're expanding in Europe, shaking up the region's auto market. Volkswagen has been working on a turnaround after years of software delays, bloated costs, and declining profitability. Courtney Donahoe, Bloomberg Radio.
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0: What's Diane talking about with the digital indoor? Oh, I think she's talking about the golf courses still.
2: Right.
0: Okay. All right. It is the WSJM Morning Show. 7:40 is the time. We've got news coming up next from ABC. Quick check of the weather forecast for today. We do expect partly cloudy skies. And we've got, which means we have partially sunshine-filled skies
2: exactly.
0: as well.
2: Like, meteorologists are so negative.
0: I know. It's half full, half
2: cloudy.
0: Empty.
2: Cloudy.
0: Yeah.
2: Chance of rain.
0: Light winds today.
2: Chance of no rain.
0: High around 80 degrees in the warm response of southwest Michigan. 75 degrees is the high we're shooting for here today locally in Benton Harbor and St. Joe. Should be a good beach day.
2: It should be.
0: Should be a good beach day. Watch for the flags, as always. Green means just fine. Go on in. Yellow, okay.
2: There's a chance that you can see Carrie Pujol down at the beach.
0: Why are you saying that? Because she's on vacation?
2: Yeah, she's on vacation. And there's a chance it might rain. There's a chance you might see Carrie Pujol.
0: Yeah.
2: You might not. But you might.
0: 30% chance?
2: Yeah.
0: Mostly clear skies tonight, a low of 58 degrees, light winds. Saturday's forecast tomorrow, we're going to have partly cloudy again.
2: Yeah.
0: 20%.
2: Or partly sunny. Sorry.
0: There's an 80% chance of no rain.
2: Right. Thank you.
0: 80% chance of no rain.
2: Sunny and no rain is pretty strong.
0: High around 83 degrees, winds light. And then Sunday, partly sunny, a 20% chance of showers, a high of 88 degrees. Our local news preview is coming up.
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29: ABC News, I'm Sherry Preston. Another night of blistering attacks in the Middle East. The White House and Iran hitting one another once again.
30: Sources tell ABC News one option under consideration is a return to the kind of full-scale strikes seen in the opening days of the war. The conflict is already expanding, with Iranian-backed Houthi rebels attacking two Saudi oil tankers in the Red Sea. choking another key waterway.
29: ABC Chief White House Correspondent Mary Bruce, a series of explosions sounding near a military base hosting U.S. forces in northern Iraq this morning as well. President Trump's latest set of tariff hikes provoking strong objections from America's one-time reliable trading partners since the Supreme Court struck down the previous tariffs. The administration is now claiming that the taxes are because those countries used forced labor to make their products. They strongly disagree. The EU Commission ruling that TikTok fails to protect minors on its platform. This is ABC News.
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0: If you're missing the video live stream, you're missing a lot. Good morning and welcome again to the WSJM Morning Show. Some of the news stories coming up just after 8 o'clock. The Berrien County Board of Commissioners planning to interview yet another candidate for county administrator early next month. Finally, yep. The word got out that we were looking for a county administrator, top job in Berrien County.
2: This is why you have to use Indeed.com.
0: Man.
2: Post that thing.
0: Anyway, so commissioners interviewed two applicants yesterday. They've got a third one that they're going to, looks like they're going to interview in early August. As soon as they get that scheduled, the requirement is they make that name public. So we'll bring that to you and right. We can confirm it. Other news that we'll tell you about just after 8 o'clock. Visitors to Silver Beach this weekend in St. Joe. You might notice a new addition at the south end of the beach. Another area for the seagulls to hang out.
2: Yeah.
0: Yeah, nice little sand peninsula out there.
2: Some orange fencing.
0: It's an experiment that will be available to us soon. But the Army Corps of Engineers is trying to figure out, maybe we can do beach renourishment in a different way.
2: Yeah.
0: So we'll talk about that. And also, Corwell Health has opened a new urgent care facility out on Hollywood Road. It's called their Royalton location, and it's taking the place of the Stevensville walk-in clinic. So the walk-in clinic in Stevensville is no longer going to operate as a walk-in clinic. It's done. It's done. Stevensville location, no longer a walk-in clinic. It'll still be the primary and pediatric care center.
2: Gotcha.
0: But no longer the walk-in clinic. The new one is going to be taking the place of that out at 3900 Hollywood Road in Royalton. So we'll talk about those stories and more. It's all coming up just after 8 o'clock right here on the WSJM Morning Show. Also next hour, believe it or not, Andrew went and saw The Odyssey. I knew he would.
2: He'd break so down. So you're going to review it?
0: I knew he'd break down, yes.
2: I can hardly wait to hear what he has to say.
0: The flick pick talking about The Odyssey is coming up next hour after news right here on the WSJM Morning Show.
2: I talked to somebody. They said, of course, it's a 3-hour movie.
0: Yes.
2: With no intermission.
0: It's a long
2: movie. But they said it was so good, you wouldn't have thought it was that long.
0: Really?
2: It was like an hour. You felt you were there like an hour and a half and it was over.
0: So it flew by.
2: It flew by. It was that good.
0: Okay. All right. Well, I may want to take a nap this weekend, so maybe I'll go see it.
2: There you go.
0: All right. 7:45. It's the WSJM Morning Show. We've got the Moody on the Market update coming up soon.
27: The Michigan News Network. I'm Greg Goldman, an Antrim County man facing assault charges after allegedly attacking his neighbor with a samurai-style sword and pulling a knife on deputies. The suspect identified as 53-year-old David Sivak of Mansalota Township. During a search of his home, investigators say they seized 27 firearms and thousands of rounds of ammunition. This is Celebration Day in Canada this morning as the Gordie Howe Bridge set to open on Monday.
6: With two crossings in Detroit and one in Port Huron, we've seen many border delays. And when you ship auto parts, delays can mean downtime.
8: It gives them another opportunity, another path to move things across, and offers more opportunities for efficiencies.
6: Stephanie Brenley is an associate director with a consulting firm, Mobility Global. Millions of dollars worth of auto parts cross the border each day. Jeff Gilbert, the Michigan News Network.
27: I'm Greg Bowman for the Michigan News Network. After avoiding debates for months, John James just made it clear why. When questioned by Perry Johnson about his support for the reviled kill switch mandate and being funded by data center developers, John James strangely replied,
9: I know when you were born, black people could still be bought and sold in this country, but no one owns me.
27: Huh? John James went right to the Democrat strategy of playing the race card. John James is no conservative. He's a lying liberal. John James as governor? Terrifying thought. Perry Johnson is our conservative choice. 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Helps save the American automobile industry and can apply the same skills to get Michigan back on track. Perry Johnson for Michigan.
10: I'm Perry Johnson, and I approve this message. Paid for by Perry Johnson for Governor.
11: The Detroit Tigers open up a huge weekend series with a comeback win over Kansas City, beating the Royals 4-3 at Comerica Park. James Altman gave the Tigers a 3-2 lead with a three-run home run in the seventh. Casey tied it up in the top of the eighth. And then Dylan Dingler put the Tigers ahead for good.
12: The 1-2, swing a line drive. Fair ball down the left field line. A bullet into the corner. Lee around third. He scores. Dingler cruises into second. Two-out RBI double, and the Tigers take a 4-3 lead in the eighth.
11: Dan Dickerson on the call on the Tigers Radio Network. Dingler delivered the game-winning RBI double in the eighth as Detroit won for the 14th time in the last 19 games. Kyle Finnegan escaped a ninth-inning jam for his second save. The Tigers continue that series tonight at Comerica Park with Terry Skubal on the mound against Kansas City's Noah Cameron. First pitch at 6:40. Pregame show beginning at 6:15 on Newstalk Sports 94.9 WSJM. The Cubs and White Sox were off last night. The Cubs open up a series tonight in Pittsburgh at 6:40, while the White Sox host Houston at 7:40. And while the Tigers were celebrating the win, it comes as speculation continues to swirl around ace Terry Skubal for the August 3rd trade deadline. But Skubal says he'd rather stay in Detroit and try to win World Series with the Tigers. In the NFL, former Indiana quarterback Fernando Mendoza has officially signed his rookie contract with the Las Vegas Raiders. The top overall pick agreed to a four-year deal worth more than $57 million. Mendoza is expected to compete with former Spartan quarterback Kirk Cousins when Raiders training camp opens up next week. NHL news, Patrick Kane is heading back home. The longtime Blackhawks star has signed a two-year, $16 million contract to return to Chicago after spending the last three seasons in Detroit. Kane totaled 57 points in 67 games for Detroit last year and is now rejoining the franchise where he won three Stanley Cups. Kane's home venue is where the WNBA will take center stage tomorrow night in Chicago. The 2026 All-Star Game tips off at 8:30 at United Center in Chicago. The skills competition is tonight. Midwest League Baseball, Great Lakes defeated Lansing 8-5. South Bend knocked off Wisconsin 4-2, and Peoria edged West Michigan 1-0. Tonight, Great Lakes is back at Lansing. Wisconsin visits South Bend, and the Whitecaps continue their series at Peoria. The rest of the scores from last night and the schedules for today's games are on this station's website. Good morning sports for Friday, July 24th. I'm Dave Wolf.
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16: Partly cloudy today. Highs of around 80 and beautiful. Winds light and variable. Overnight mostly clear. Lows in the upper 50s. Winds light and variable. On Saturday, partly cloudy. 20% chance of showers. Highs of low to mid 80s. Winds light and variable. On Sunday, partly sunny. 20% chance of an isolated shower. I'm WSBT 22's meteorologist Aaron May.
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0: 7:51. Uncrustables.
2: Uncrustables. I don't like crust on my PBJ box.
0: Do you? Did your kids refuse to eat the crust?
2: No.
0: On PB&J? Why? Because you told them you eat it or else?
2: I don't remember what the alternative was, but... Nobody was ever had a problem with crust.
0: Yeah, I know at least Samuel of the Stewart Sawyer Samuel triumvirate. At least Samuel still refuses to eat the crust off bread. And it's like, dude, that's the gold.
2: Right.
0: Eat it. It's good.
2: Right.
0: Nothing wrong with it.
2: Was it texture?
0: Maybe. It's tougher. It's tougher than the rest of the enriched white sugar lead laden bread.
2: Right.
0: 752 WSJM Morning Show. 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Talking about Silver Harbor Brewing Company.
2: Oh, really?
0: Yeah, Silver Harbor Brewing raising a glass to a milestone year after adding two more gold medals to its award-winning legacy after earning top honors at the 2026 U.S. Open.
2: Really?
0: Well, the U.S. Open Beer Championship.
2: Right, right. Yeah,
0: the U.S. Open. The brewery took home top honors in two categories, a gold medal for their Scotch Ale Wobbly Traveler.
2: Okay.
0: Which sounds like a fun one. Also, a gold medal for their Irish Red Ale Sand Merchant.
2: Sand Merchant.
0: So maybe you're a fan of Silver Harbor Brewing and you like Wobbly Traveler and Sand Merchant. Well, the judges say yes.
2: Yes, they agree.
0: They agree. The awards recognize breweries from around the world that compete annually in this prestigious championship. The achievement comes during Silver Harbor Brewing's 10th anniversary.
2: Wow, I didn't realize. Hats off to them.
0: Yeah, absolutely. Marking a decade of brewing beer on the shores of Lake Michigan and reinforcing the brewery's commitment to producing world-class craft beer. Christian Cook, head brewer and co-owner, says this is an incredible honor and a meaningful way to celebrate 10 years of brewing. Winning two gold medals against breweries from around the world speaks to the passion, creativity, and consistency our brewing team brings to every single batch. The recognition builds on the brewery's momentum from the 2025 U.S. Open Beer Championship, when Silver Harbor Brewing became the most awarded Michigan brewery in the competition, bringing home four medals to Southwest Michigan.
2: I was not aware that they were winning medals.
0: But yeah, they're putting them out there for competition, and not only are they, you know, putting them out and saying, "Hey, judge me," they're winning.
2: Yeah,
0: they're winning. We like winners. Right.
2: We do like winners.
0: We like winners.
2: We're about winners.
0: Yeah. If you're not first, you're last.
2: Right.
0: Anyway, so you want to read that full article without the side humor, check it out. It's posted right now.
2: Why would you want to do that?
0: At moodyonthemarket.com. Look for the article titled Silver Harbor Brewing Scores Two Gold Medals at the U.S. Open Beer Championship.
2: Yes.
0: Moody. I just like saying U.S. Open.
2: It is kind of fun.
0: Because it could be golf or it could be tennis or...
2: And Moody on the Market.
0: Yeah, Moody on the Market Update is brought to you by Insurance Management Service. 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
0: All right, it's 60 degrees in Benton Harbor, 60 in St. Joseph. Hey, I have to mention, I got my haircut yesterday.
2: Did you?
0: Did you know where I got my haircut?
2: Is that place in St. Joe, Affinity Spa?
0: Affinity Salon and Spa. Got my haircut by, usually I go there, usually I set an appointment.
2: Uh-huh.
0: And my schedule just kept getting in the way.
2: Yeah.
0: And then when my schedule allowed, I was too lazy to go do it.
2: Right.
0: So I finally texted Renee Bora, and the owner of Affinity Salon and Spa, and I said, sorry, but my hair has exploded. I've got some things to do. Is there any way possible that you could work me in?
2: Oh, so you pulled that card.
0: I did. And
2: hi, I'm head of the newsroom.
0: No.
2: WSJM,
0: it wasn't like...
2: I really, really need a special haircut.
0: Let me tell you. So I texted Renee and
2: you know who I am.
0: She got right back to me. No, it wasn't like that at all. She got right back to me and said, I'm sorry, I'm booked today. However, Jesse has an opening at such and such a time. And
2: she can talk.
0: No, Josie's the dog.
2: Josie's the dog.
0: God, you were cruel. No, Jesse works at the hair salon. And she specializes, I think, in part with male cuts, haircuts.
2: Oh, okay.
0: And so she did, I think, a fantastic job. I'm really happy with it. And it was a nice, pleasant experience. She said, all right, what do you want to do? And I said, well, this, that, and the other thing. She says, okay, maybe I can make a couple of recommendations.
2: Okay.
0: And good. I said, all right, I like the way that. And it worked out. And she got done with it. And she said, what do you think? I said, well, I'd like it a little shorter in this area. And she said, okay, we can do that. And she took great care of me. Nice. It was a wonderful experience. Once again, Jesse at Affinity Salon and Spa, thank you for doing my hair yesterday.
2: Jesse,
0: really appreciate
2: thank
0: it.
2: You for all of us.
0: Yeah. So if you need your haircut, go to Affinity Salon and Spa. They have a great selection of hair care products there as well. If you take a receipt in from any place in downtown St. Joe, they'll give you 25% off a Veda hair care product.
2: Oh, yeah, very cool.
0: So it's a good deal. So Affinity Salon and Spa in downtown St. Joe, they've been around the community for 20 years, and they give back to the community quite a bit. So your patronage is appreciated. All right. It is coming up on 8 o'clock. We've got the latest world and national news coming up from ABC. We'll have the latest from our WSJM newsroom. Weather as well. It's 8 o'clock.
23: From ABC News, I'm Sherry Preston. After 13 straight nights of attacks on Iran, the U.S. military may soon be ordered to dramatically increase its attacks. President Trump telling ABC News he's close to making a decision on escalating the conflict.
24: Sources tell ABC News one option under consideration is a return to the kind of full-scale strikes seen in the opening days of the war. The conflict is already expanding, with Iranian-backed Houthi rebels attacking two Saudi oil tankers in the Red Sea, choking another key waterway.
23: That's ABC's Mary Bruce. ABC's Matt Rivers and Amon Jordan has more on that particular passage.
25: We've been talking about the Strait of Hormuz for months, but less so about a strait called Bab el-Mandeb, just off the coast of Yemen in the Red Sea. 10-12% of all global shipping goes through that strait each year, and now a lot of Saudi oil does as well. The fear now is what happens if the Houthis and Iran jointly decide to close Bab el-Mandeb altogether, causing oil prices to skyrocket.
23: Oil trading internationally at $97 a barrel this morning. Continued threat of flash flooding in the state of North Carolina. Here's ABC meteorologist Leslie Lopez.
26: Parts of North Carolina facing a multi-day flash flood threat after heavy rain pummeled the region. As much as 5 inches of rain falling in 24 hours in the central part of the state. That same system bringing deadly flooding to West Virginia earlier this week, killing at least 2 people. Search and rescue crews still working to clear debris and reopen roads.
23: A new round of Trump tariffs taking effect this morning. The original tariffs imposed by the White House struck down by the Supreme Court. These new ones implemented on claims that countries use forced labor to make their goods. The countries impacted strongly deny that. All 10 people and the pilot on board a seaplane that crashed off the coast of Washington State were rescued, NTSB investigating. Protests continuing overnight in Madison, Wisconsin, following a police-involved shooting of a black man earlier this week. This is ABC News.
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1: It says,
2: Mr. Seeley is clearly, in our opinion, just not being truthful and flat out lying. The reality is that he's claiming first that he had no real friendship with Jeffrey Epstein. I mean, that is just ridiculous. There is documented evidence, including in the Epstein files and numerous emails, of a decades-long friendship, and not just a friendship, references of being best friends, of close friends.
1: 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I'm Sherry Preston, ABC News.
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0: 8:05, it's the WSJM Morning Show for your Friday, July 24th, 2026. I'm Ken Lundberg. Mike Weibel is here with me. It's Friday. Happy Friday.
5: Happy Friday to you. Sun is shining. The leaves are gracefully waving in the atmosphere. And you know what?
0: Yeah.
5: It's partly sunny, not partly cloudy.
0: Yes. Yeah. We're going to make a totally positive forecast for you for the next several days. You ready?
5: Yeah.
0: Keep me checked.
5: All right.
0: Okay. Today, partly cloudy skies.
5: No.
0: No. What is it going to be instead?
5: It's going to be partly sunny.
0: Oh, okay. Not partly cloudy, partly sunny. Okay. Half full, half empty. High around 80 degrees.
5: Mm-hmm.
0: Okay. We'll keep that. Light winds.
5: Mm-hmm.
0: Yeah, we'll keep that. All right. Tonight, mostly clear. That's
5: there
0: positive.
5: You go. Yep.
0: A low of 58 degrees with light winds.
5: Okay.
0: Saturday, partly cloudy.
5: No, no, no.
0: All right. 20% chance of showers. Okay.
5: 80% chance of no showers.
0: All right. So tomorrow, Saturday's forecast, partly sunny with an 80% chance of no rain.
5: Right.
0: Okay. And a high of 83 and a low of 58.
5: Perfect.
0: Light winds. Sunday, partly sunny.
5: Yep.
0: 80% chance of no rain.
5: There you go.
0: And a high of 88 degrees.
5: Doesn't that sound like a wonderful weekend?
0: That does sound like a wonderful weekend.
5: Man.
0: All
5: not
0: right.
5: That hard.
0: I'm
5: Carrie
0: going.
5: Carrie Pujol goes on vacation. The whole thing goes to pot.
0: Monday, partly sunny. 40% chance of rain. Low around 70 degrees and a high of 90.
5: There you go again.
0: It's going to be warm on Monday.
5: It is.
0: And then we're going to moderate back down on Tuesday, Wednesday, Thursday with highs around 83, 84 degrees. Okay. Some of the news from the WSJM newsroom. The Berrien County Board of Commissioners planning to interview another candidate. This is the third candidate they'll interview for county administrator early next month. Third in the most recent round of interviews.
5: Right.
0: Because remember, the first time they went out and looked for administrators, they received some applications. They didn't like any of them, so they didn't set up any interviews. Second round of applications that they received, they set up some interviews. They found a candidate that they liked. They started negotiating a contract, and then that fell apart. So now this is the third round. Okay?
5: Yep.
0: Follow?
5: Yep.
0: Commissioners yesterday interviewed two more applicants, former Bridgman City Manager Juan Ganoum and former Manistee County Road Commission Manager Brad Klozinski. But during their regular meeting, Commissioner Bob Harrison revealed a third application came in late on Wednesday.
5: Sleeper.
6: I think all of us are eager to have this process resolved in the near future. So we'll, as we talk with the search consultant and the search committee, they decide whether that resume warrants an interview or not.
0: Board Chair Mac Elliott said the board should interview that person. It's not me, by the way.
5: No?
0: It's not. No.
5: Okay.
0: It is not me. The question then became when to do that additional interview.
7: And I understand we want to move in linear fashion, you know, be quick, but don't hurry.
0: Due to commissioners' varying schedules, the interview with the third candidate set up for August 6th. That'll be just ahead of the board's regular meeting at 6 p.m. at the MSU Extension office in Benton Harbor. Commissioners have not yet revealed the identity of that third candidate, so we'll update it when we
5: mystery,
0: get it.
5: Mystery, a mystery.
0: Mystery at this point. Harrison told us yesterday the earlier interviews with Ganoum and Klozinski did go very well.

0: And the board appreciates their applications. He said a decision on a county administrator could be made at that August 6th meeting.
1: Okay.
0: Yeah.
1: Well.
0: Yep.
1: Might actually wrap this up this year.
0: We'll see. Other news. Visitors to Silver Beach this weekend in St. Joe. Actually, this past week as well, might have noticed a new addition at the south end of the beach. Yeah, you've probably seen this. A new arm of sand now extends into Lake Michigan and is surrounded by safety fencing. It's the result of ongoing U.S. Army Corps of Engineers dredging in the outer harbor. Army Corps Coastal Research Engineer Brian McFall tells us they're trying something new this year by placing dredged sand into a man-made peninsula instead of spreading it onto a larger section of the beach with heavy equipment.
2: What we did here at St. Joe this time was we put it in a peninsula shape. That way it's impacting less of the beach, so there's more beach available for users to use. But there's also, it allows the waves to naturally transport that sediment and distribute it along the beach itself.
0: McFall says it's an experiment to see whether letting nature spread the sand will prove to be a better method of beach renourishment.
2: It gives the waves a chance to actually take that sediment and transport it and nourish a larger beach section without the need for more human intervention. So in a lot of ways, it's a great nourishment technique because you're impacting less of the beach. You're letting the waves do the work as opposed to us, less labor, so it should be more cost effective.
0: McFall says a similar approach was tested in Florida, and the Army Corps will closely monitor how the peninsula method performs over the next few months. For now, the peninsula is off limits to beachgoers until the sand and the water settle, and then they'll take down the safety fence and you can have at it. McCall says the public will eventually be allowed onto it, although the peninsula is expected to gradually dissipate.
1: Yes.
0: Yeah, because of the wave action and that. A secondary benefit could be improved water clarity. Now, the Army Corps will also monitor whether the altered water currents reduce the need for future beach renourishment south of Silver Beach. Yeah. The Army Corps of Engineers, they're in this business, but they don't like it.
1: Yeah.
0: The whole beach renourishment thing.
1: Right.
0: Because they have a bunch of other projects they want to be doing. But, you know, everyone keeps telling them, including Congress, you're going to do this beach renourishment project.
1: Right.
0: Here's some money.
1: Yeah.
0: Keep operating. All right. One more story. Corewell Health. Listen up. If you know where the urgent care is in Stevensville and you've gone there before, you're not going to be able to, not for urgent care anymore. And here's why. Corewell Health says patients in Berrien County now have a new option for urgent care with the opening of the Corewell Health Urgent Care Center at Royalton. Royalton location, 3900 Hollywood Road in St. Joe. Corewell Health South President Natalie Baggio tells us the facility is now open. They're now seeing patients there at that location, offering the services that were previously available at Corewell's Stevensville walk-in clinic, and they're offering more.
3: For us, it's an important milestone for Corewell Health as our first urgent care location here in Southwest Michigan. But our urgent care provides another option for patients who need timely care but may not require an emergency department visit.
0: Baggio says patients can schedule same-day appointments online, giving them another option for prompt care without going to the emergency room. The new facility also offers imaging, lab, and rehabilitation services that were not available in Stevensville.
3: This is part of more of a broader long-term commitment to expanding access to care in Southwest Michigan.
0: Baggio says Corewell continues expanding services across the region, including plans for a new urgent care in South Haven and a walk-in clinic in Bridgman, where physical and occupational therapy services are already available. With the Royalton location now open, the Stevensville site no longer operating as a walk-in clinic.
1: Mm.
0: Okay. But it remains open for primary and pediatric care. So if you go there as the walk-in clinic and you expect the service, they're going to point you to the Royalton location and say, it's that-a-way.
1: I got a feeling people are not going to like that.
0: It's that-a-way. Corewell plans a ribbon-cutting ceremony today. Yeah. Yeah, it'll be nice. I mean, the reviews I've heard so far is the Royalton location is much nicer, much bigger, and they offer more services, so I think it'll be a good deal. People don't like change, right? We know
1: Correct.
0: This. We know
1: Correct.
0: This, but they'll get used to it. 8:13.
1: They'll get over it.
0: They'll get over it. 8:13. It's the WSJM Morning Show. Coming up in just a couple of moments, we've got the Flick Pick.
1: which we are on the edge of our seat to hear this one.
0: Andrew Green. I wonder if it's going to be like a special three-hour flick pick.
1: It could be. It could be. But I just have no idea what he's going to say, and I am excited to hear it.
0: Okay, he's going to be reviewing the movie The Odyssey, the summer blockbuster of the decade, the big movie.
1: The big movie.
0: Chris Nolan's latest endeavor into the film genre. He's a successful director.
1: Yeah.
0: He does great things. Right. All right. So anyway, so the Odyssey flick pick review from Andrew Green coming up after sports and a couple of important messages right here on WSJM.
4: The Detroit Tigers rallied past Kansas City 4-3 on Thursday night at Comerica Park. James Outman blasted a 3-run home run in the 7th before Dylan Dingler delivered the go-ahead 2-RBI double in the 8th. Detroit has now won 14 of their last 19 games. The Tigers continue their series with the Royals tonight at Comerica Park as Tarik Skubal gets the start. First pitch at 6:40. Pregame shows at 6:15 on News Talk Sports 94.9 WSJM. The Cubs and the White Sox were both off. The Cubs open up a series at Pittsburgh at 6:40. When the White Sox host Houston, that game is at 7:40. Meanwhile, Tigers pitcher Tarik Skubal says, despite trade rumors ahead of the August 3rd trade deadline, his preference is to remain in Detroit and help the Tigers chase a World Series championship. The WNBA All-Star facilities are this weekend in Chicago United Center. The skills competition is tight. The All-Star game is tomorrow with Team Spoon facing Team Coop. The game begins at 8:30. NHL news, Patrick Kane is returning to the Chicago Blackhawks by signing a 2-year, $16 million deal after spending the last three seasons with the Detroit Red Wings. With sports, I'm Dave Wolf.
5: I'm Arthur Havlicek, President and CEO of the Southwest Michigan Regional Chamber. 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
6: I'm Andrew Green with this edition of Flick Pick. This past weekend, I saw The Odyssey in the theater. The Odyssey is Christopher Nolan's new adaptation of Homer's The Odyssey, and I thought it was amazing.
7: I loved it.
6: All right, so thanks for listening to this edition of Flick Pick. All right. So, I was surprised, actually, by how much I enjoyed The Odyssey. I was sort of reluctant to see this because it's nearly 3 hours long. And I'm not necessarily the biggest Christopher Nolan fan, but this one, The Odyssey, really felt like a treat to be sitting through. Because at a certain point, I realized that what I was watching was a real movie, like a real old-fashioned movie where they got artists and craftsmen involved. They went through the trouble of filming in real locations, on real boats, in real castles. And this thing is a huge epic. Like, it's the whole shebang. It's The Odyssey. In this movie, Matt Damon plays Odysseus. First, he leaves his home in Ithaca to take part in the Trojan War, and then he has to go through, well, an odyssey to get home. He fights a cyclops, he fights giants, he keeps losing more of his men through each one of these incidents, and this movie is a full-blown fantasy epic. Plus, it's directed by Christopher Nolan, and he put a lot of care into doing this the old-fashioned way. Like 99% of other movies that might try to adapt The Odyssey would have had green screen everywhere. But because Christopher Nolan came out of Oppenheimer with so much clout, he was able to do whatever he wanted. And so here we go, we're seeing all this stuff for real on screen. And I got sucked into the scope of this whole epic story. And we've got a really strong cast here. In particular, the standouts to me were John Leguizamo and Robert Pattinson. But I gotta give credit to Matt Damon, he's fantastic in this movie. And I do think this is the best I've ever seen him. He plays this part somewhat reserved. I mean, he's Odysseus, he's been through a lot. He's seen some horrible things. He's filled with guilt and regret, but determined to get back home to his wife, Queen Penelope, played by Anne Hathaway. And she's been back home for 20 years waiting for him to return for this war, while all these suitors are now hanging out in her castle, demanding that she pick one of them to marry. Tom Holland is her son, and I liked him too. He really should be the next king of Ithaca, but he's not quite old enough yet. Just a little too young still. If she can hold out for a little while, maybe she won't have to marry any of these jerks, the principal of whom is Robert Pattinson. He's just a great villain. Conniving, a total liar. He's trying to charm Penelope while simultaneously trying to kill her son. Pattinson takes to this role like a duck to water. Now, one of the criticisms I have heard of The Odyssey here is that it's told out of order. Like, it jumps back and forth in the same way that Oppenheimer does, but I had no problem with that, actually. I thought it made the movie more interesting. Plus, isn't the original Odyssey also told out of order? But I felt like it really served to keep the film going. To have scenes with Anne Hathaway and Tom Holland and Robert Pattinson, only to cut back to a scene with Odysseus and his men as they go through set piece after set piece, and there's so many good ones. I love the bit with the witch. Samantha Morton is excellent in that role as this woman who has the ability to show men their true inner selves. And my favorite scene was the one where Odysseus hears the siren song. I think it was Matt Damon's best acting in the film, all done with facial expressions. But in the end, I gotta credit Christopher Nolan here. Maybe

0: I don't love all of his movies, but when he gets one right, he really gets it right. I think only Christopher Nolan could have pulled off a movie like this. We should really savor something like this. It's a real movie. Now, if I had to make any complaints about The Odyssey, my main one would be the same complaint I have about just about every Christopher Nolan movie, and that's the sound. Somehow the sound in this film is both loud and quiet at the same time. Like booming score, booming sound effect, but a lot of time you can't totally understand what the actors are saying. And maybe the cinematography is a little too dark in certain scenes, but I will note they're in castles where it would be pretty dark, and maybe the film should have been 10 or 15 minutes shorter. So okay, there's some criticisms, but on the whole, I loved The Odyssey. I want to see it again. Heck, I want to go to Grand Rapids and check it out in IMAX. I'm going to give The Odyssey an A for this edition of Flick Pick.
1: 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Pat Moody with another edition of Moody on the Move. 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
2: Partly cloudy today, highs of around 80 and beautiful, winds light and variable. Overnight mostly clear, lows in the upper 50s, winds light and variable. On Saturday, partly cloudy, 20% chance of showers, highs in the low to mid 80s, winds light and variable. On Sunday, partly sunny, 20% chance of an isolated shower. I'm WSBT 22's meteorologist Aaron May.
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4: 62 degrees in St. Joe, 60 in South Haven, 62 in New Buffalo. Let's see what's that in Dowagiac. Dowagiac, 60 degrees.
3: Mm-mm-mm.
4: Yeah, beautiful start to your Friday. Thank you very much for joining us. We appreciate you, WSJM Morning Show. Mike, how you doing? Did you have a good week?
5: I did have a good week.
4: Yeah?
5: Yeah, it's been a good week.
4: You didn't eat at Taco Bell or anything?
5: No, and if you notice, my allergies have been so much better in the morning?
4: Yes. Yes, I have.
5: Yeah?
4: Yes, I have.
5: And you know what that is?
4: Why?
5: I think it's because of my raw honey.
4: Oh, are you still doing the honey thing?
5: I am.
4: Okay. We started to talk about this, not the honey. We started to talk about this on the video live stream, and then we ran out of time. But there's been much ado over the vice president's security detail.
5: Yes.
4: Okay, so you want more on this?
5: Yeah, fill me in.
4: A member of Vice President J.D. Vance's protective detail is now the subject of an internal investigation at the Secret Service and a potential criminal inquiry involving allegations of compromising operational and information security. That's according to a spokesperson for the Secret Service. Because what happened was last week, MS Now, the former MSNBC, I can say, what do you want to say? Liberal? You want to say progressive? They're a left-leaning news network.
5: Yes.
4: Right?
5: Yeah.
4: So they published a story about how agents, Secret Service agents on the vice president's detail are fed up with hastily arranged travel, including one incident where they were all of a sudden having to take his son. There was a plan to take his son to a golf lesson, and they were going to use the helicopter.
5: Okay.
4: The helicopter to do this. And so it's come to the point where the Secret Service agents so often are called out of their regular planning method to do these hastily arranged things. They feel like it's a potential security issue,
5: uh-huh.
4: Right? Because they don't now have the ability. So what happens is the vice president says, hey, can you take my son to the golf course or to a golf lesson? And they said, well, that wasn't on the agenda for today. We haven't scanned the golf course. We haven't, you know, done the advance work. We haven't done anything like that. Well, I don't care. Take him to the golf course.
5: Right.
4: it's giving the Secret Service, from a security standpoint, from a staffing standpoint, a lot of headaches.
5: Yes.
4: A lot of headaches. So one of the Secret Service members apparently leaked it to the news media. The news media obviously went with it. So now a member of Vice Presidential Protective Division is the subject of an administrative investigation and potential criminal inquiry involving allegations of compromising the operational and information security. Because, right. You know, if that information gets out that everything's kind of hasty and they haven't done the advance.
5: Right.
4: The bad guys are like, oh.
5: Good to know.
4: That's a vulnerability. We can take care of that. On the other hand, with the security thing you're thinking about, the vice president, he's got four kids.
5: Right.
4: Right. And so, you know, he wants them to live a normal life.
5: Yeah.
4: And not have to have everything so scripted and planned out. I mean, can you imagine trying to schedule that kind of stuff with your kids?
5: No. And his wife just had a baby, so she's right. probably slightly indisposed
4: right.
5: when it comes to yeah. taking the kids to golf lesson.
4: Yeah, all the golf lessons. Anyway, so the suspension of this Secret Service agent who apparently leaked the information. By the way, it happens so regularly. You know what a challenge coin is? Challenge coin is, they use them a lot in the military. They became very popular. And basically, if you're from one military organization or outfit or another, if you meet another person and, you know, it's like, here's a challenge coin. Next time I see you, if you present it to me, I'll buy you a beer. Or if you don't have it, you have to buy me the beer.
5: Okay.
4: Kind of thing. So it's a challenge coin. So it's camaraderie and, you know, that kind of thing. So apparently the Secret Service, this happens with the vice president's details so frequently, they made a challenge coin of it, and it's got Bobcat on it. And I think the Bobcat is the code name for the vice president.
5: Okay.
4: And it just has a couple of other things. OTR, off-the-record visits, because off-the-record are... You know, stuff right. that they didn't plan for. Anyway, so the suspension now comes as the Secret Service officials told reporters they've handled 10,000 threat-related cases for their protectees this year. That's Ooh. Including the president, including the vice president, whoever else they're keeping an eye on a regular basis. 10,000 threat-related cases just this year alone.
5: Wow.
4: And they say the threats are increasing in volume and complexity.
5: Yeah, I bet.
4: Yeah. So anyway, so that's happening. Let's see. What else is happening? President Donald Trump, maybe he'll have another thing named after him.
5: Well, why wouldn't you?
4: Are you surprised?
5: No.
4: One of the biggest landmarks in New York City, the Republican administration this week, urging leading U.S. senators to rename Penn Station. As they're undertaking a projected $8 billion redesign
5: Shoot.
4: Of the underground Manhattan Transit Hub that also happens to be one of the busiest in the Western Hemisphere. U.S. Transportation Secretary Sean Duffy, in a letter seeking congressional funding approval for the rehab and other major transportation priorities, stopped short of saying what the station's moniker should be changed to. So they're thinking they're going to rename it, but they're not saying to what yet. We know what they're going to rename it.
5: Trump Station.
4: Spokespersons for the transportation agency provided the letter, but they did not follow up for questions about that. Secretary Duffy has made no secret. He would welcome seeing his current boss's name on the rail station's facade. He says, I imagine you're asking, is this going to be Trump Station? And he said, I think that has a nice ring to it.
5: Of course you do.
4: Pressed for answers, Trump spokesperson Caroline Leavitt was asked about it and simply responded, why not?
5: Oh, sounds like a good idea. Thanks.
4: Yeah. So anyway, I mean, he tried it with the Kennedy Center. It didn't take, but we'll see. Trump, for his part, has acknowledged a possible name change for Penn Station to Trump Station. He said the idea was floated when they had talks with the top Democrat in the Senate, U.S. Senator Chuck Schumer of New York. He pushed back on the notion, suggested it in exchange for unfreezing federal funding for the Gateway Project, which is a major rail tunnel running under the Hudson River. He said, Chuck Schumer suggested that to me about changing the name of Penn Station to Trump Station. You know, again, has a nice ring to it. So we'll see.
5: Huh.
4: We'll see.
5: Such a surprise.
4: Yeah. You want to talk about stuff that's happening on this day in history, anniversaries?
5: Yeah, we certainly can.
4: Let's do it.
5: There's some good stuff happening today.
4: Let's talk about what's happening.
5: Way back when.
4: On this day in history.
5: Way back when in 1534.
4: 1534.
5: French explorer Jacques Cartier claims for France the land around Gaspé by erecting a 30-foot cross at Point Pognon.
4: Why did you pick all the stuff with the foreign languages today?
5: It's okay. Friday.
4: Foreign Language Friday. Mike Weibel here.
5: Exactly.
4: Okay.
5: In 1832, Benjamin Bonneville leads the first wagon train across the Rocky Mountains through the Wyoming South Pass.
4: Oh, that's fun.
5: Yeah.
4: I think it would be fun. You know, that should actually be a thing. for, you know, if we want to get people out, especially the kids who are addicted to the smartphone devices,
5: right.
4: Why don't we do the wagon trail thing again? Oh, where yeah. It's actually horses pulling wagons.
5: Oh.
4: And it's like, this is your summer vacation. We are going to start when school gets out, and you might be lucky if you get back.
5: Remember that was a thing for a while, the dude ranches?
4: Yeah, dude ranches.
5: Working ranch.
4: But let's make it real.
5: Well?
4: Let's put them on a wagon, and you don't get out. You don't get outhouses. You don't get a microwave.
5: Right.
4: You don't get smartphones. No roaming on your cell phone.
5: So I tried to when I was working for a construction company, tried to get them to do a dude construction site.
4: Yeah, a dude. What is a dude construction site?
5: People would pay and to come pour concrete.
4: Oh, I see. Okay.
5: Slop around in the mud and all that stuff. So you're like, oh, I wonder what that would be like.
4: Yeah.
5: You'd figure it out.
4: Honest day's work right here. But for my idea, the wagon trail thing,
5: right.
4: you would be allowed to take a detour around Donner Pass.
5: Yeah.
4: Yeah. But you'd have to pay for that.
5: Yeah, of course.
4: Okay, keep going.
5: 1943, the RAF begins bombing Hamburg.
4: The Royal Air Force.
5: Yeah.
4: Yeah.
5: It said creating a firestorm that killed 42,600 people.
4: Wow.
5: I didn't realize that it was that.
4: I did not either.
5: No.
4: Okay.
5: Operation Gomorrah.
4: Oh, geez.
5: Yeah.
4: Okay.
5: And then in film today, in 1952, American Western film High Noon was released.
4: Yeah.
5: High Noon.
4: We should watch that.
5: Gary Cooper and Grace Kelly.
4: Yeah, good stuff.
5: Then today in music, 1982, the single Eye of the Tiger by Survivor, which was the soundtrack for Rocky III.
4: Pretty much the soundtrack of your life, Mike Weibel.
5: It could be. Yeah.
4: Eye of the Tiger and the thrill of the fight.
5: Yeah.
4: Yeah.
5: Six-week run at number one on the U.S. charts.
4: Oh, okay.
5: Then in 2022, singer-songwriter Joni Mitchell makes a surprise concert appearance joining Brandi Carlile at Newport Folk Festival. Mitchell's first public appearance in 19 years.
4: Okay. I mean, no shade here, but why is that an important date in history?
5: Because it's Joni Mitchell.
4: Oh, all right. Is she the yellow bus, the parking lot song? They turned my parking lot into a...
5: No.
4: Oh, who's that?
5: That's...
4: people are shouting at their radios.
5: Yeah, they are.
4: Hurry.
5: It's her.
4: They paved paradise. Paradise.
5: It's right there.
4: Counting Crows.
5: Yeah, no.
4: No.
5: No.
4: They're the ones who did the cover remake. Yeah, it's Joni Mitchell.
5: No.
4: Yes, it's Joni Mitchell right here. They paved paradise and put up a parking lot. The famous core lyric from Big Yellow Taxi, the 1970 environmental song by Joni Mitchell. I knew I was right.
5: All right, whatever.
4: Remember when I was wrong?
5: No.
4: That's when I thought I was wrong.
5: Right.
4: But I was actually right.
5: Then Stephanie reminds you that you were wrong again.
4: Exactly.
5: In 2005, the 92nd Tour de France.
4: Love being right.
5: Had no winner.
4: Oh, really? What happened?
5: Because
4: Lance Armstrong?
5: That's when Lance Armstrong got caught, was disqualified for doping.
4: Disco. All right.
5: Yep.
4: Anything else?
5: So a couple celebrity birthdays today.
4: Okay.
5: Karl Malone, NBA basketball player and dragster race car driver.
4: Okay.
5: Barry Bonds. Baseball player. Remember Barry Bonds?
4: Well, yeah. You say Lance Armstrong and then Barry Bonds. Whoops.
5: Yeah.
4: A little bit of substance thing there. Yeah.
5: Jennifer Lopez's birthday is today.
4: J-Lo.
5: J-Lo. You guess how old J-Lo is.
4: How old she wants us to think she is or how old she actually is. I'm going to say she's 58.
5: Very close. 57.
4: Oh, okay. All right.
5: And happy Elizabeth birthday, J-Lo. Moss is 44 today.
4: Ooh.
5: Actress.
4: Okay, Elizabeth Moss.
5: Yep.
4: Very nice. 8:32, it's the WSJM Morning Show. Thank you for this day in history, Mike Weibel.
5: You are so welcome.
4: We should probably make that a regular thing for you.
5: We could.
4: I like that.
5: Yeah.
4: All right, let's do a couple of important messages and then come back with news from ABC.
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13: ABC News, I'm Sherry Preston. The 13th night of airstrikes between the U.S. and Iran, and President Trump now says he's considering even tougher attacks in the coming days.
14: Senior officials tell ABC News the options include strikes as large as Operation Epic Fury's opening days, possibly even bigger. After Iranian allied Houthis in Yemen struck two Saudi ships in the Red Sea, the president warning, if they do this again, major military punishment will be inflicted upon Iran and the Houthis.
13: ABC's Karen Hua, President Trump's latest set of tariff hikes provoking objections from numerous countries, the move in response to the Supreme Court striking down the president's earlier tariffs. The European Union ruling today that TikTok fails to protect the privacy of minors by allowing adults to view their accounts, the action exposing children to cyberbullying and potential predatory behavior, the EU says. Another day of flash flood warnings in the east, including parts of North Carolina, where they've been pummeled by rain in recent days. This is ABC News.
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16: I'm Greg Bowman, an Antrim County man facing assault charges after allegedly attacking his neighbor with a samurai-style sword and pulling a knife on deputies. The suspect identified as 53-year-old David Sivak of Mansalota Township. During a search of his home, investigators say they seized 27 firearms and thousands of rounds of ammunition. This is Celebration Day in Canada this morning as the Gordie Howe Bridge set to open on Monday.
17: With two crossings in Detroit and one in Port Huron, we've seen many border delays. And when you ship auto parts, delays can mean downtime.
18: It gives them another opportunity, another path to move things across, and offers more opportunities for efficiencies.
17: 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Jeff Gilbert, the Michigan News Network.
16: I'm Greg Norman.
19: The Detroit Tigers rallied past Kansas City 4-3 on Thursday night at Comerica Park. James Altman blasted a three-run home run in the seventh before Dylan Dingler delivered the go-ahead to our RBI double in the eighth. Detroit has now won 14 of their last 19 games. The Tigers continue their series with the Royals tonight at Comerica Park as Tarik Skubal gets the start. First pitch at 6:40. Pregame shows at 6:15 on News Talk Sports 94.9 WSJM. The Cubs and the White Sox were both off. The Cubs open up a series at Pittsburgh at 6:40. The White Sox host Houston. That game is at 7:40. Meanwhile, Tigers pitcher Tarik Skubal says, despite trade rumors ahead of the August 3rd trade deadline, his preference is to remain in Detroit and help the Tigers chase a World Series championship. The WNBA All-Star facilities are this weekend in Chicago at United Center. The skills competition is tight. The All-Star game is tomorrow with Team Spoon facing Team Coop. The game begins at 8:30. NHL news, Patrick Kane is returning to the Chicago Blackhawks by signing a two-year, $16 million deal after spending the last three seasons with the Detroit Red Wings. With sports, I'm Dave Wolf.
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4: 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This week, Natalie Baggio talks with Janine Bussa, one of the first graduates of Corewell Health's student nurse apprenticeship program. 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
2: Partly cloudy today, highs of around 80 and beautiful, winds light and variable. Overnight, mostly clear, lows in the upper 50s, winds light and variable. On Saturday, partly cloudy, 20% chance of showers, highs in the low to mid 80s, winds light and variable. On Sunday, partly sunny, 20% chance of an isolated shower. I'm WSBT 22's meteorologist Aaron May.
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4: And Mike Weibel is here too.
5: I am.
4: Mike Weibel.
5: Hello.
4: You have plans for the weekend? Gonna hit the links?
5: Yep, gonna hit the links. Do a little golfing this weekend. Got some kids back in town. They're coming in for a wedding, so.
4: Nice.
5: Just be fun weekend.
4: Oh, very good. Well, enjoy, and I hope your golf game is continuing its recovery.
5: It has been. It's been very playing, nice. Been playing well, so a couple of hiccups. A short game, but
4: better a hiccup than not to be out there at all.
5: Right.
4: Okay.
5: Right.
4: All right. 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
5: Oh.
4: Yeah, Backpacks for Good events to give out school supplies to students around Berrien County. I know, and kids are probably not listening to this because they're all already at summer camp or they're still sleeping.
5: Right.
4: Let's be honest.
5: Yeah.
4: But school is just around the corner. And
5: I did see my first back-to-school ad this week.
4: Did you?
5: Yeah.
4: What were they advertising? Was it Trapper Keeper? Tell me it was Trapper Keeper.
5: No.
4: Oh, all right. I wonder if they have Trapper Keepers anymore.
5: I don't know. What is a Trapper Keeper?
4: You don't know what a Trapper Keeper is?
5: No.
4: You missed out. The Trapper Keeper is a three-ring binder, and it's surrounded by a plastic folder, and sometimes they have a little Velcro thing on it, and you can put your folders in there. You can put papers in there, your three-ring, you know, it's got a three-ring binder, so you can put paper in there. You can put pencils in there. You can doodle on the cover, or you can have sports on the cover, or Taylor Swift or something like that. But, yeah, Trapper Keeper. Look it up.
5: No, I take your word for it.
4: Trapper Keeper. Anyway, the Berrien Community Foundation is not going to be giving out Trapper Keepers.
5: What?
4: They're going to give out backpacks.
5: Oh, backpacks.
4: Yeah, the Berrien Community Foundation will give out more than 2,700 backpacks to kids throughout Berrien County in the coming weeks as part of their Backpacks for Good program. BCF program manager Susan Matheny tells us that since 2018, the organization and its partners have organized the huge back-to-school giveaways to ensure that students of all backgrounds have what they need when they arrive in the classroom. She says, we want to help communities help themselves. So we're really able to just bring the way to do it, the how the community really contributes, from donors to volunteers to folks who contribute space. Matheny says it's not just about getting the backpacks. It's about stuffing them with school supplies.
5: Yeah.
4: And they say it takes a lot of volunteers to pull that off every year. She says all of the 1,200 backpacks for the zip code 49022 are packed by Whirlpool employees, Whirlpool Corporation. So every year they've got a big group that looks forward to helping out with that. Matheny says students help pack up bags in the other three communities where the Backpacks for Good giveaways are held. And we have information if you want to check it out and find out, hey, can I volunteer? Or, hey, how do I take advantage of this to get some school supplies for my kids? Check it out. We have the article posted right now at moodyonthemarket.com. Again, Backpacks for Good. Just look for it there. Moody on the Market update brought to you by Insurance Management Service. 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And in every 200th backpack, they have a little frog in there.
5: Really?
4: No, they don't. They don't. But wouldn't that be cool?
5: Yeah, it would be cool.
4: Yeah, take a frog to school. 8:46.
5: Rip it.
4: It's the WSJM Morning Show.
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8: 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Paul A. Decker and the finally Friday edition of the Daily Buzz. Should a 28-year-old woman be allowed to stay in a 55-plus community home she inherited from her father? Or should the HOA enforce the age restriction no matter what the circumstances? A Florida woman is fighting to stay in the home she inherited from her late father. But there's a catch. The house is in a Jacksonville 55 and over community. 28-year-old Bethany Michelle says she moved in years ago to care for her dad and inherited the home after he passed in 2023. Now, the Homeowners Association says she's too young to legally live there and is pursuing legal action to remove her. The HOA even approved a special assessment that could cost residents about $1,000 each to help cover the legal costs directed at forcing her out. Supporters say she's simply honoring her father's wishes, while others argue the community has to enforce its age restrictions equally. They say it's really not about this young lady, it's about enforcing the age requirements across the board. Others say it's age discrimination, an easy win in court. According to a new survey, Americans are increasingly choosing pets over kids, with 40% of adults saying they would pick a furry friend over having a kid if forced to choose. Survey also found this trend is even stronger among younger generations, with 55% of Gen Z and millennials considering building a life centered entirely around pets instead of kids. Respondents said they'd prefer pets these days because of the freedom, easier care, and lower financial costs. We'll turn the page in 60 seconds. The Daily Buzz.
9: After avoiding debates for months, John James just made it clear why. When questioned by Perry Johnson about his support for the reviled Killswitch mandate and being funded by data center developers, John James strangely replied,
10: "I know when you were born, black people could still be bought and sold in this country, but no one owns me."
9: Huh? John James went right to the Democrat strategy of playing the race card. John James is no conservative. He's a lying liberal. John James as governor? Terrifying thought. Perry Johnson is our conservative choice. Non-politician, real Republican, really smart. Helps save the American automobile industry and can apply the same skills to get Michigan back on track. Perry Johnson for Michigan.
12: I'm Perry Johnson, and I approve this message. Paid for by Perry Johnson for Governor.
8: Daily Buzz Part 2, what's the most beautiful word in the English language? According to a survey of 1,500 members of the Poetry Society of America, the winner is diaphanous. It refers to something delicate, light, and almost transparent like a sheer fabric. The survey was conducted by language learning app Babbel, which asked poets to choose from a list of 100 words compiled by linguist Robert Beard. Coming in behind diaphanous, ethereal, mellifluous, halcyon, epiphany, and love. Most beautiful words in the English language. If your cooler is your summer sidekick, it might be time to show a little more respect. According to popular science, people are making a huge mistake when they grab their cooler straight from a hot garage and start filling it with ice. Here's the pro tip. A few hours before packing, pre-chill it
11: with a bag of ice or frozen water bottles. And then those frozen water bottles can pull double duty. They help keep everything cold, and they should stay icy for a while so you can have a cold sip at the end of a long day. Here are a few more tips. Keep food and drinks in separate coolers, since the drinks cooler gets opened more often. Pack the cooler tightly to eliminate warm air gaps, and put a towel under it if it's going to sit directly on a warm surface. Thank you, Popular Science. Knucklehead news out of Massachusetts, where a mime was arrested while hanging around and bothering people on a walking trail. He faces three counts of criminal harassment. Locals say they've spotted him in the area frequently, and they don't like it, mostly because they don't understand what he's doing in costume, especially in the evening when it gets darker. It's unclear exactly what got him arrested, but it doesn't sound like he was harmless. There are accounts that he would strip down to his underwear and do other weird stuff. He's pleaded not guilty to the charges. Daily Buzz. Yesterday's history, tomorrow a mystery, today a gift. That's why it's called the present time. Paul Ann Decker, let's buzz again on Monday. Have a great weekend.
13: 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And let's talk about Winston. Jordan, tell us all about this adorable pup.
14: Well, if you're looking for a snack-loving sidekick, Winston is ready to apply. He's a five-year-old sweetheart with a sensitive heart, an adorable personality, and a big love for treats. When he first arrived at Alvan, he was tipping the scales at nearly 40 pounds. But thanks to a healthy diet and plenty of encouragement from our team, he's slimmed down to a healthy 25 pounds. And he definitely has more pep in his step. These days, Winston loves spending time outdoors, showing off his tricks, and of course, accepting treats from his favorite people. He may take a moment to get his bearings with someone new, but once he feels comfortable, his goofy, affectionate personality really shines through. Whether he's standing up like a meerkat in hopes of treats or showing off his signature spin, Winston has a way of making people smile. He's ready to find a home where he can keep enjoying life's simple pleasures, walks, treats in moderation, and plenty of love from his forever family. To submit an adoption survey, you can visit our website at al-van.org/adopt.
13: You sent over some amazing photos of Winston, including that famous standing on his hind legs with his paws up. He is absolutely adorable and going to be a great fit for someone. And again, al-van.org/adopt to see Winston. And maybe he'll be the perfect pet for you. I might take him. He's one of the cutest things I've ever seen. Well, that's Winston for you. Before we let anyone go, though, we have a big event coming up. Could you tell us all about the Alvan Humane Society annual blueberry barbecue? Best name around. When is that and what do you got going on for it?
14: Well, so our blueberry barbecue takes place during the Blueberry Festival here in South Haven. It'll be on August 7th at the Huron Street Pavilion, starting at 4 p.m., and we go until we run out of food. 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
4: Just before 9 o'clock, 8:58 is the time. 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
4: We've got nothing but beautiful sunshine.
5: From the tower of the WSJM Metroplex.
4: Yeah, the Metroplex. 65 degrees in Benton Harbor, 65 in St. Joseph. Mike Weibel, thank you very much for joining us on another Friday.
5: Thank you.
4: We won't see you Monday.
5: You won't. I'm traveling for work.
4: Oh, okay. Well, enjoy.
5: To Milwaukee.
4: Oh, very nice. Milwaukee.
5: Yeah.
4: You going to go see a ball game or anything like that?
5: No. All work.
4: All work, no play.
5: So I'm driving there and then driving back on Tuesday afternoon.
4: Oh, very nice.
5: Quick in, quick out.
4: All right. Well, and then so we'll see you next Friday.
5: Correct.
4: Then. Okay.
5: Yes.
4: All right. So we'll see you next Friday. In fact, on Monday, Sarah Spoonholtz from the Southwest Michigan Regional Chamber will join me as co-host.
5: Oh, nice.
4: Yes. I convinced her to come in early on Monday morning. So that'll be fun.
5: Yeah, for
4: so
5: sure.
4: Enjoy your work travel. Travel safe. Enjoy. Coming up next from 9 to noon, as we do every weekday morning, it is
5: The Big Show
4: with Michael Patrick Shields. That's coming up after news right here on WSJM. You have yourself a great sun-filled weekend. It's 9 o'clock.
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4: I'm Ken Lundberg. The Berrien County Board of Commissioners is planning to interview another candidate for county administrator early next month. Commissioners on Thursday interviewed two applicants, former Bridgman City Manager and current Holland Director of Community and Neighborhood Services, Juan Ganoum, and former Manistee County Road Commission Manager, Brad Klesinski. But during their regular meeting, Commissioner Bob Harrison revealed a third application came in late on Wednesday.
17: I think all of us are eager to have this process resolved in the near future. So we'll, as we talk with the search consultant and the search committee, they decide whether that resume warrants an interview or not.
4: Board Chair Mac Elliott said the board should interview that person. The question then became when to do it.
18: And I understand we want to move in linear fashion, be quick, but don't hurry.
4: Due to commissioners' varying schedules, the interview with the third candidate set for August 6th in the afternoon. That will be just ahead of the board's regular meeting at 6 p.m. at the MSU Extension Office in Benton Harbor. Commissioners have not identified the third candidate. Harrison told us Thursday afternoon the earlier interviews with Ganoum and Klesinski went well and the board appreciates their applications. He said a decision on a county administrator could be made at the board's August 6th meeting. Visitors to Silver Beach in St. Joseph may have noticed a new addition at the south end of the beach. A new arm of sand now extends into Lake Michigan and is surrounded by safety fencing. It's the result of ongoing U.S. Army Corps of Engineers dredging in the outer harbor. Army Corps Coastal Research Engineer Brian McFall tells us they're trying something new this year by placing dredged sand into a man-made peninsula instead of spreading it across a larger section of beach with heavy equipment.
24: What we did here at St. Joe this time was we put it in a peninsula shape. That way it's impacting less of the beach, so there's more beach available for users to use. But there's also, it allows the waves to naturally transport that sediment and distribute it along the beach itself.
4: McFall says it's an experiment to see whether letting nature spread the sand will prove to be a better method of beach renourishment.
24: So in a lot of ways, it's a great nourishment technique because you're impacting less of the beach. You're letting the waves do the work as opposed to us. Less labor, so it should be more cost-effective.
4: McFall says a similar approach was previously tested in Florida, and the Army Corps will closely monitor how the peninsula methods perform over the coming months. Corwell Health says patients in Berrien County now have a new option for urgent care with the opening of the Corwell Health Urgent Care Royalton location. It's at 3900 Hollywood Road in St. Joseph. With the Royalton location now open, the Stevensville site is no longer operating as a walk-in clinic, but it remains open for primary and pediatric care. In the WSJM newsroom, I'm Ken Lundberg.
0: ABC News, I'm Sherry Preston. A 13th night of airstrikes between the U.S. and Iran, and President Trump now says he's considering even tougher attacks in the coming days.
19: Senior officials tell ABC News the options include strikes as large as Operation Epic Fury's opening days, possibly even bigger. After Iranian allied Houthis in Yemen struck two Saudi ships in the Red Sea, the president warning, if they do this again, major military punishment will be inflicted upon Iran and the Houthis.
0: ABC's Karen Hua. President Trump's latest set of tariff hikes provoking objections from numerous countries. The move in response to the Supreme Court striking down the president's earlier tariffs. The European Union ruling today that TikTok fails to protect the privacy of minors by allowing adults to view their accounts. The action exposing children to cyberbullying and potential predatory behavior, the EU says. Another day of flash flood warnings in the east, including parts of North Carolina, where they've been pummeled by rain in recent days. This is ABC News.
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5: Cloudy skies with a few peaks of sun today, with daytime highs approaching 80. Lows around 62. Tonight, clear skies. High temperatures reach up to 84. Tomorrow, sunshine mixed with clouds at times. Upper 80s, Sunday and Monday, with a chance for storms Monday. Take a look at the extended forecast. 80 Tuesday, 79 Wednesday, and 83 on Thursday. Currently, it's 63 degrees. That's your updated forecast. I'm meteorologist Paul Trombley.
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6: 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Michael Patrick Shields is my name. Tony Cuthbert is the orchestra director and the producer, and we have a cast of thousands for you this morning. One bite, everyone knows the rules. Another one this afternoon. Who knows when you might be listening? Tuned into the broadcast, the transmission, if you will. And we're interested in broadcasting, we're interested in radio, and we're interested in modern communication. So, an interesting story comes out of Miami, as many of them do. It's not a Florida man story, it's actually a Florida woman story. A news anchor there who decided to post a bikini picture to social media. Now, these days, you might not find that strange, but the TV station in Miami had put out an edict. It said, let's not act like influencers if you want to be a TV news anchor. You see, these vacation photos that she posted were from a trip to Fiji. And it was just a few weeks after the station's senior management sent a memo telling the quote-unquote journalists to stop using social media for foolish nonsense and acting like influencers. So you had Janice Fernandez, a WPLG TV news anchor, six-time Emmy winner, sharing Instagram posts showing herself in a bright red bikini emerging from crystal clear water at the Cloud Nine Floating Resort, leaning against a bar in the swimsuit and raising a glass and having shots at the tropical getaway. Now, here's the trick of it. Fernandez is a former Miss Miami who was the fourth runner-up in the Miss Florida pageant and then somehow ended up being a TV news

0: News anchor, quote unquote, journalists. So you see, I might suggest to the news anchor that when you hire a beauty model to be a news anchor, maybe you shouldn't be surprised at what happens. Because did that model decide to get into journalism and news to be a reporter or to be a TV star? And really, let's put it this way, too. Do news anchors really do any reporting, or do they just look good, sound good, and read the teleprompter well? You know, it's show business, right? Well, wait a minute. No, it's journalism. Well, which is it? Well, when the social media comes in between, it's hard to say. So she posted the videos despite the memo from the vice president of news urging the employees to stop posting content that blurred the line between journalism and social media influencers. Too many of our social media accounts are being used for foolish nonsense, he wrote to the staffers. We don't want dance videos with our staff. We don't want fashion shows or outfits of the day or silly content that detracts from you as journalists. So you see a lot of that, don't you? Yeah, you see it with our politicians, too. I mean, the people running for office right now are putting out dance videos, singing karaoke and stuff. So anyway, they didn't want especially any of the silly stuff coming from the newsroom or the studios or the set, because the memo said we should never produce that content and absolutely never inside the station or the newsroom. People are sort of depending on news anchors to be dependable and arbiters of news and have good judgment. So they warn the employees, you know, we have standards. Your station social media account should be used to share news, weather, sports information, and drive traffic to the newscasts or the website. Now, he also went so far as to say that these guidelines apply to personal social media accounts. Now, there it gets tricky. He says whether you're working or not, you still represent the station. And you have to remember your role as a credible, trusted journalist, not a Kardashian. And then he said, some of what I see is cringeworthy. So, the memo didn't tell employees they couldn't post vacation photos or daily life activities. And, you know, we do live in Florida, they do. And so people wear bikinis to the beach, and the photo was tasteful, the pictures. But the news director urged them to remember the public confidence in journalism is already under strain. He said, I'm exhausted to have to repeat this, but we're not influencers. We're journalists. And so this is a tricky line. He says people are losing trust in the news. There's fake news. It's starting to stick. And unprofessional behavior only adds fuel to the fire. The likes and follows are not worth eroding your credibility and the credibility of the news organization. So how do you feel about that? Do you trust a news anchor when you see that they've posted wacky pictures? Halloween, I don't know what they're up to. Dancing, singing, karaoke, going on and saying, oh, look, my tie matches her dress today. We're twinnies or whatever it might be. Does it make you feel more connected to your local news anchor? Or would some good solid reporting make you feel like, yeah, we're in good hands here with this station. I can trust them. They're going to look after what's going on. They're going to break the stories. They're going to hold truth to power. Well, which is it? Because it doesn't seem like maybe you can have both. Or maybe you can. Can the silly person doing a cat trick also run over to City Hall and find out where the money's going, where is the corruption, etc.? Are you an influencer? And then you get into, of course, are they getting paid somehow to wear that red bikini? And this is all the new world that we are now in. And, you know, to my point, now I'm a talk show host. I always say I'm not a journalist. I'm not a reporter. I'm a talk show host. And that doesn't mean I don't question people, or that doesn't mean I don't write stories or create stories. But I'm a talk show host, not a news anchor. So I give myself some benefit of the doubt, but I do try to remember that I can't do silly things in a responsible position like the one I have blessed to have. I have sponsors to look out for and listeners to look out for and coworkers to look out for, and I'm not bragging. I'm just saying, what do you think? Hello, friends. It's Friday. It's Michael Patrick Shields through the AT&T microphones. I don't know. You can go on my social media and you'll find out that I'm kind of a geek. I like Formula One racing and Italy and, you know, Jennifer Hudson. That pretty much, James Bond and Batman pretty much sums it up. Through the AT&T microphones, I welcome you to a Firekeepers Casino Friday, another place I like too. Shocked to learn there's gambling going on here.
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2: After avoiding debates for months, John James just made it clear why. When questioned by Perry Johnson about his support for the reviled kill switch mandate and being funded by data center developers, John James strangely replied,
3: "I know when you were born, black people could still be bought and sold in this country, but no one owns me."
2: Huh? 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John James is no conservative. He's a lying liberal. John James as governor? Terrifying thought. Perry Johnson is our conservative choice. 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
4: I'm Perry Johnson, and I approve this message. Paid for by Perry Johnson for governor.
5: Noah Kahn.
0: Hi, everybody. 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

0: back to a Friday. It's Michael Panther Shield. 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I get exhausted with people who jump on social media and want to talk about how other countries are so much better than ours. And it's not that I have my eyes closed. It's just that people take what they read at face value and go and shove it around and promote it all around. And they don't really know the facts. And I don't really know the facts either. So I'm very cautious, especially when I criticize the USA or look at some other country and say, isn't that great? Our old friend Rich Kincaid, the sportscaster who's turned into a comedian, and he used to do the sports on this program, the Red Wing reports and what have you. Well, he's become a bit outspoken on social media, and he posted something he reposted actually on Facebook about somebody saying they live in Sweden. We have social security and affordable health care and strict gun laws and 5 weeks paid annual leave and a year of maternity leave. We stay at the hospital for one night and it costs only $10, and prescription drugs have an annual cap of $210. We're not communists, we're socio-democratic, and our freedoms are not inhibited. Well, okay. This is the claim of somebody who posted about Sweden, and so good old Rich decided to repost it, and probably, you know, with the presumption, how come we don't have that here? Well, I wish we had it here, too. It sounds pretty good. However, before you go idolizing Sweden and villainizing the United States, there are some facts that are worth looking at, such as Sweden has shifted to one of Europe's strictest immigration frameworks. They used to have historically open-door asylum policies, and now they have severe restrictions and aggressive deportation measures. The government prioritizes highly qualified labor over asylum. In other words, if you're coming there, you have to have a skill and be willing to do a job, not just come looking for all those benefits that the person talked about. So, if you want all that stuff that you like so much, are you willing to have a strict immigration policy with aggressive deportation measures? I don't think so, because you've been screaming and lighting your hair on fire about it here. So there's that. Let's talk about taxes. Sweden's tax system relies on a mix of high labor, consumption, and corporate taxes to fund what is extensively a welfare state. So, municipal income tax, 32%. An additional 20% national tax if you have a high income, 20% corporate tax, and a value-added tax, the VAT, of 25%. Are you willing to pay all of that in order to have the things that this person living in Sweden was touting? Are you? I know you're going to say tax the rich and leave everybody out, but that's not how Sweden does it, according to the stats that I just read. Now, I have fuzzy math, but these are not suppositions. These are statistics and facts about Sweden. I'm not picking on Sweden, and I'm not being blind to, you know, the improvements that we might be able to get here in the United States. However, you want all that stuff that Sweden has? Sweden's unemployment rate is 9.4% right now. Seasonally adjusted, 8.7. Okay? So this represents an increase compared to earlier in the spring when youth unemployment was 24%. What are all those young people doing? Is that what you want in Sweden? In the United States? Oh, here's another one you're going to love. No statutory minimum wage. Sweden has no government-mandated minimum wage. Are you willing to do that? Minimum pay scales, annual raises, overtime rates, and vacations are entirely decided by industry-specific bargaining agreements. No minimum wage. So, I'm just saying, I'm not just saying, when you post something like that, look a little bit deeper and say, They're doing that somehow. They're not just handing it out. How are they doing that? Abdul El-Sayed, for instance, is an example. He's running for United States Senate. He wants to get the Democrat nomination. And so he talks about taxing the rich and being of the people. And guess what? They saw him campaigning with a super expensive wristwatch. They said, wait a minute. He's talking about, well, no, he's a doctor who went to Columbia University. Somehow he got money and somehow he likes watches. Are you willing to tell him what kind of watch he could wear if he wants to be a United States senator who talks about the poor? Does that mean you have to be poor to talk about the poor? I'm just saying. You want to run for your office? Be ready for it. And by the way, two guys who were stars and who have really waned now, Tiger Woods and Phil Mickelson. PGA Tour is back at it this weekend. It'll be on in Detroit soon and also at Warwick Hills. They were not at Royal Birkdale last weekend. And so it's the first time since 1989 that neither Tiger Woods nor Phil Mickelson appeared in a single major championship this year. That's the first time since all those years ago. We really have moved on from them, it seems. At Meijer, you get more of the things you want most, more local produce, more home decor, more free prescriptions, and golf balls, too. And you get them all for less at Meijer. So why would you pay more? You're listening to Michael Patrick Shields. Thank you also to Americans for Prosperity for their participation in this program today. That's how you can get involved in politics beyond just posting garbage online. 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MPS through the AT&T microphones. It's Friday.
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2: After avoiding debates for months, John James just made it clear why. When questioned by Perry Johnson about his support for the reviled Killswitch mandate and being funded by data center developers, John James strangely replied,
3: I know when you were born, black people could still be bought and sold in this country, but no one owns me.
2: Huh? John James went right to the Democrat strategy of playing the race card. John James is no conservative. He's a lying liberal. John James as governor? Terrifying thought. Perry Johnson is our conservative choice. 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
0: Rusty Hills, he was chair of the Michigan Republican Party.
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7: If you look at a historical chart, right now interest rates are in a pretty good position. They're not where people want them to be. We're very used to these low-rate environments, whether it be back in the 80s when rates were in the teens or even in 1999 when rates touched on 9%. There have been periods of times where rates have been much higher than they are now. I think what's really, really important, and we've talked about this before, is to realize that when you need to buy a house, when life happens, and you can go ahead and make that happen, you always will have the opportunity to refinance that mortgage at a later time. We've seen periods of time where folks have done that. We had plenty of clients that purchased homes in 2024 or 2025 locked in at 7%. Earlier this year, they refinanced down to 5.99. So those opportunities will come available You need to be able to afford the payment as it is right now, but knowing that your payment will probably get lower over the next 1 to 3 years when a refinance opportunity hits means that's not going to be your payment forever. And historically, that's all.

0: always proven to be the case, and history does tend to repeat itself.
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2: There was a method, a Japanese method of teaching violin at the time, called the Suzuki method, and everything that you learned in Suzuki had to be memorized. 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I started, I think, 4 or 5 years old.
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2: And everything was by memorization, and you progressed through a series of books, and it was rigorous practice and study and everything else. 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I wanted to be more of a kid. But it was a big thing in my house, and we were required to practice.
1: Congratulations on a skill for a lifetime. 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

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Well, you got Mega Millions and Powerball. 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How about Abdul El-Sayed? He's crafty. He's a Democrat running for the United States Senate. He wants to get the nomination. The primary is just around the corner. And he put out a post that said, "It's impossible to ignore the way people online make fun of my opponent for things that have nothing to do with her policies or politics. It's unkind and unhelpful. If you support me, please stop. Focus on the issues. Congresswoman Stevens, blah, blah, blah, blah, blah." Then he goes through the laundry list of things, you know, that he don't like about her. Policy issues, of course. But don't you find it a little, it's just a little bit tricky. Because now you want to know, right? Ooh, what are people saying about her? You'll go and find it. And you might laugh and you might say, oh yeah, that is kind of funny. She is sort of unusual. Whatever you're going to say. By saying on his post not to do it, isn't it kind of a backwards way of drawing people to check it out? It's become impossible to ignore the way people online make fun of my opponent. Congresswoman Haley Stevens. I don't know. I think it's a psych game. Maybe I'm thinking too much into it, but I think it is. President Biden in 2021 said Russia interfered with the election. There was no evidence, and the media had no questions. They just went along with it. Last week, Donald Trump announced that China interfered in the election, and he puts out documents, and the media spends the whole night trying to discredit him. Just saying. I'm just saying. It's Michael Patrick Shields with you. John James, member of Congress, who is running for governor. He wants the GOP nomination in that same primary. He leads Michigan lawmakers in missed votes in Congress. He was elected to the United States House of Representatives, and among the entire delegation, Democrats and Republicans, he has missed more votes in Congress than anybody else, and he hasn't even really been there that long. Just saying, not saying. John James now wants to sanction Canada over that wildfire smoke that came down and shrouded Michigan in ugliness and probably, you know, hurt some people who have respiratory illness and so forth. So, there you go. He wants Canada to be held accountable. How a governor does that, I'm not sure, but he's in Congress now. And I don't think much is going to get done on issues like that between now and the election, so it looks good on copy and in the paper and online and on social media and on this syndicated radio show. It's Michael Patrick Shields with you on radio stations across the state of Michigan. Real radio that also becomes streaming audio and also become podcasts when the show is over. So you can click and choose through all the interviews and segments, play them over again, and share them if you want. Oh, boy. Jocelyn Benson, who's been the Secretary of State for the last 8 years, has a 60-point lead in the Democrat primary over Chris Swanson, who has been on the program and seems like a nice enough guy and a capable sheriff. But, 60 points. In the primary. Now, I think people will still vote because they're going to vote in the Senate primary. But, I wonder if there'll be any crossover votes. Democrats who say, well, she doesn't need my vote. I'll go vote in the Republican primary and screw around with that. Could that be? Some people said, by the way, that that wildfire smoke was like smoking a pack of cigarettes a day.
armchair health experts and amateur weather forecasts are going on social media. I don't know if it's true or not, because I don't know if anything is true anymore. Ever. Ever. Well, Alyssa Slotkin was upset about it, too. Everybody's upset about it, because it's been a good shot at it. Getting some attention. That's what it's all about. It's Michael Patrick Shields with you through the AT&T microphones. Politics is our family business in Medias.Virtus. The truth is in the middle. I want to talk about... Tillman Fertitta. He owns the Houston Rockets basketball team. And the... what's his steakhouse? Lucky's. He's got a series of steak... It became super rich somehow in the hospitality business. And not only that, he is a big friend of Donald Trump and was named the U.S. ambassador to Italy. Now, for what it's worth, he's a Texan with a big old Texan accent. And he's been ambassador to Italy, and it seems like a strange clash of cultures because he doesn't seem to quite fit the role, even though he is of some Italian heritage. So for whatever reason, this guy, who my friends in Texas, well, let's just say they're bushies, they're not fond of him at all. And what he did is about a month ago, he decided to go around Italy in a giant luxury yacht. And he went to Sicily and he went, you know, to here and there, and he would stop. And while he was there, he would come off the yacht and give a media interview, and he would meet the mayor or whatever. And then, you know, move on. So one time he said, "It's been a great pleasure to spend 45 minutes in your town." I'm like, "Wow." And he says, "And I can't believe all the other places I'm going to go." I'm like, "Ooh, tell them that you were there for 45 minutes and it's really special." I'm like, "Come on." "Woo. I was so happy to be here for 45 minutes. Anyway, you know I love Venice and you know I go there as often as I can. Venezia." Well, they weren't having it when he showed up in that big old yacht in Venice. They were steamed, and the Venetians are different. They held out signs saying, "Don't mess with Venice," like, "Don't mess with Texas." And they marched around carrying water toys and beach balls. And they said, "Venice is not the USA. We don't use Venice as a backdrop for your wealth and luxury." And so he got kind of embarrassed. Furman, Tillman, Fertitta did, because they were screaming out shame. And remember, the St. Mark's Basin, they just stopped cruise ships from coming in there a couple of years ago because it was damaging the environment. These big old ships going into Venice, which floods as it is sometimes. So when he pulled up there in this massive yacht talking about Italians love America and America loves Italians, oh boy. And he was there during the festival season too. So it did not go so well. Grazie mille. Ciao, bella. Piacere di conoscerti.

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6: Buenos dias, amigo. Michael Patrick Shields. Que bola is what they might say in Cuba. And I've been lucky to have visited Cuba and Havana over the years a handful of times with some people you might know. And I want to talk a little bit about Cuba again today, because when power grid collapsed again for the third time in 10 days recently, and when that happens, the entire country groans. And the entire country worries. What happens if the power grid ever becomes unrecoverable? Cuba is sweltering right now without power. It's a 777-mile long island, 9.5 million people, and the old cliche is that it's 90 miles from Key West. But they have now been, since the fall of Venezuela, on a serious blockade designed to collapse the government. Now, this has been going on. They call it a blockade, whatever you want to call it, an embargo, meant for the government to say, all right, we give up, come in here and help us, we'll get rid of the communism. And this has gone on for decades and decades and decades. So here's the thing of it, though. The people who are suffering, well, are the people. Local blackouts, they've become used to. That happens all the time. But, you know, now, instead of salsa music in the streets, it's become so bad that the people have begun to break. And do you know how they express their frustration? Drumming pots and pans. That is the country soundtrack. the shared misery of no sleep, ruined food, and fading hopes. Electricity only comes back sporadically. And you know what? When it comes on for an hour, it's not enough time to run the pump, to get water, or to charge the cell phones. So you get a cacophony of pans and pots banging because the people want the government to act now. The government says nothing we can do. We don't have any fuel. So last week, 42-year-old Rodriguez Castro gave an interview to USA Today. And he told the reporters, you know, let's meet in one of my grandfather's old offices in Havana. And then they went to a restaurant. And this dude was wearing Hermes sneakers, a Rolex, official documents being carried in a Ferragamo bag. And he's talking about how the people can't live the way they do. So this is really weird. He said, if some point the revolution needs me to step up, I'll do it. Well, what do you say about that? Musicians, academics, diplomats, people were outraged by a display from someone like that, saying that he could take control even though he's never been elected to anything. No institutional public functions. So what happens next in Havana, Cuba, with people hungry and starving? You're listening to Michael Patrick Shields, radio stations across the state of Michigan, worldwide at mibigshow.com. Occasionally, I will send some level of charity to Havana, but I know it's like emptying the ocean with a teaspoon. That's what's happening until that government finally steps up and says, we can't handle this anymore, and people are suffering and starving. Now, here's a terrible, terrible, terrible tale of an Ohio mother and her four young children and her mother, the children's grandmother, killed in Toledo by carbon monoxide poisoning. They were in their car waiting for help with a flat tire. So Adriana Coleman lost five family members in the tragedy. They were stranded in the car, and when the rescuers opened the car, remember, carbon monoxide is odorless, the levels were at five times the lethal limit. And Adriana Coleman says, it seems surreal because life has stopped for me right now. I'm here, but I have no idea what I'm going to do when I walk out these hospital doors. I just want my babies. Among the dead were her four-year-old twins, her three-year-old daughter and her two-year-old son and their grandmother. Their limp bodies were discovered by the children's father when he got there to try to help with the flat tire. Tried to revive them, unsuccessful. Toledo Police Assistant Chief Kevin Braun said, there are no words that can erase the pain of a loss like this. Incredibly difficult time. Now, I don't know what might have been wrong with the car. I presume they were running the air conditioning in the hot temperatures, even though the tire was flat. But why did the carbon monoxide back up into the car? And how does that woman survive, Adriana Coleman? Please send her your prayers if you're so inclined. But her entire family gone. All those years of raising those children and, oh, by the way, the one person who might be able to comfort her own mother, also gone. How can these kinds of things happen in the world? And you might say, what God would let that happen? And somebody will say, well, it's God's plan. It's a mystery. I'm not buying it. I don't know what to say. I don't know what to say. It's Michael Patrick Shields. 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
13: 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The South Haven chapter of the American Association of University Women will host Summer Sounds in the Vineyard at Cogdill Winery in South Haven on Sunday, July 26, from 1 until 3. 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Donation proceeds will go to scholarships for young women graduating from South Haven High School. Smokin' Joe's Barbecue food truck will be on hand for the event. Don't miss Summer Sounds in the Vineyard, Sunday, July 26.
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15: 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So why would you pay more, including those lottery tickets? Well, let's talk about gifts, because I give away lottery tickets as gifts from time to time, just fun little gifts. But the way that you give gifts and the way that you show gratitude can show sometimes how much elegance you have, and whether it's old money or new money.
17: Never thank old money too loudly for a gift. The gift isn't the gift. It's a test. And how you open it tells them everything. One, don't guess the price. The flicker in your eyes that weighs what it cost is the first thing they look for. Two, don't overthink. The hand on the chest, the you shouldn't have three times, that says you weren't expecting to be treated well. Three, don't rush to repay. Promising something back turns a gift into a debt. Let it land. But the real test comes later. They're not watching the room when you open it. They're watching the months after. Do you use the thing, or does it sit on a shelf, too important to touch? They gave you something to live with, not to worship. Someone hands you a gift worth more than you'd ever buy yourself. Do you accept it simply, or insist on giving something back?
15: Thank you very much for the lessons on how to gracefully receive and give gifts. It's Michael Patrick Shields through the AT&T microphone. Thank you for listening.
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25: I'm Ken Lundberg. A Goebbels man has been sentenced to nearly 2 years in federal prison for his role in selling unapproved prescription drugs imported from China. Federal prosecutors say 35-year-old Brandon Piper helped market and sell misbranded drugs, including weight loss medications, through websites that falsely claimed the products were for research purposes only. Authorities say the drugs were sold without prescription, falsely labeled as U.S. products, and did not include the FDA's required safety warnings. U.S. Attorney Timothy Verhey says Piper bypassed important drug safeguards, putting customers at risk, and said his office will treat cases like this one the same as street-level drug dealing. Piper's co-defendant, Mays Nichols, scheduled to be sentenced in September. The Berrien County Board of Commissioners is reviewing its options for repairing a failed culvert on Warren Woods Road in Wausau Township. We reported last week that the culvert at the Blue Jay Drain between Cleveland Avenue and Holden Road failed because of a sinkhole, forcing the closure of Warren Woods Road. Interim County Administrator Michael Sepik updated commissioners on Thursday on the status of repairs.
0: There's going to be delay in fixing it because the culvert is large and has to actually be manufactured, which has apparently a 4 to 6 week time frame once ordered.
25: Sepik also said because the culvert is part of a drain, it's the drain commissioner's responsibility to replace it. Since commissioners discussed the issue last week, he's met with the drain commissioner and county corporate counsel, and they might have identified a funding source.
0: There's some options, but one option that we may be bringing to the board soon is the use of the soil erosion and sedimentation control program money that's housed right now in the drain department, but is technically county money. So that would be a county board decision to use it for that purpose.
25: Sepik said that appears to be the preferred option. He told commissioners to expect a decision sometime soon. There's still no cost estimate for the repairs. Warren Woods Road remains closed in that area to through traffic. Road agencies around Michigan are not expecting major funding changes under the new state budget that was recently signed by Governor Gretchen Whitmer. The agreement between State House Republicans and Senate Democrats came together much earlier than last year. Van Buren County Road Commission Managing Director Brett Witkowski says that might be because very little changed.
1: This year's budget doesn't change anything with road funding for the entire state and for cities and villages and MDOT. That happened a lot in last year's budget that took quite a while to get passed because that was a major issue.
25: Witkowski says the bigger story is the additional road funding approved in last year's budget, which agencies are now beginning to receive. He says it took time for their new revenue to reach local road agencies, but Van Buren County saw about a 15% increase in July funding and a 10% increase in August. In the WSJM newsroom, I'm Ken Lundberg.
2: ABC News, I'm Sherry Preston. Drones carrying explosives targeting a city in northern Iraq where U.S. forces are stationed. Sirens ringing out in Bahrain hours after the U.S. military said it finished its 13th night of strikes against Iran. President Trump setting off another round of tariff hikes as the other tariffs expire following a Supreme Court ruling striking them down. A slow-moving storm bringing more flooding to the Carolinas. Here's ABC Chief Meteorologist Ginger Z.
3: Charleston to Wilmington today finds themselves in a level 3 out of 4, so that's where some of the heaviest rain will be falling. We're talking about 3-inch per hour rainfall rates possible. That includes Myrtle Beach right in the center of it. We've seen these heavy showers. Obviously, we know what this front can do. It's taken its sweet time getting through, and we're going to see this all the way through Saturday afternoon.
2: More protests in Madison, Wisconsin following the police-involved fatal shooting of a black man. Officers say the man was carrying a knife, but there's no body cam footage because the police weren't wearing them. This is ABC News.
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2: Mainly cloudy skies today with daytime highs approaching 80. Clear skies tonight, lows around 62. Highs level off around 84 tomorrow. Sunshine mixed with clouds at times. Sunshine mixed with clouds at times. Sunday with highs in the upper 80s. Chance of thunderstorms Monday. Right now, it's 70 degrees. 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I'm meteorologist Paul Trombley.
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6: Sometimes there's a man, I won't say a hero, because what's a hero? 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
12: Mesdames et messieurs, amigos. Ciao, amici. It's Michael Patrick Shields with you. Hope you know by now that we take the work seriously, but we don't take ourselves seriously, and politics is our family business. But in medias tot virtus, the truth is in the middle. One bite, everyone knows the rules. Another one, as we come to you from the end of the road at the top of the world with a tale well calculated to keep you in suspense and a very pleasant day to you. Not such pleasant news is that the State Department of the United States is issuing a terrifying warning to all Americans overseas. Increased tensions in the Middle East. Due to heightened tensions in the Middle East, the security environment remains complex with the potential for unforeseen escalation. So we remind Americans in the region of the continued need for caution and encourage them to monitor the news for breaking developments, according to the message. So if you're going overseas, go easy on the American logos, I think might be something to think about. And just be constantly aware of your escape route and register with the State Department in that country. Seems like a pain in the tuchus, but you can go online and do it very easily. That way they know you're in the country. Something happens, the USA knows you're there. All through the State Department website. And if you want valid information, go and look at the State Department briefing for the country you are going to. President Trump, you know, I think he thought it was going to be easy, that Iran would fall quickly, the people would rise up, and that didn't happen because they didn't have guns, and the government had guns. Seems simple as that. And now they are saying

0: that Donald Trump is, well, it's dawning on him that this is complicated, that he's kicked over a hornet's nest, and his presidency might be remembered for some of the same things as Jimmy Carter. Because he used to make fun of Jimmy Carter, and he'd say, oh, I don't want to become another Jimmy Carter. Well, it's not so easy what Jimmy Carter did. He tried to rescue, remember, the hostages, and there was a helicopter accident, and it was embarrassing. And Donald Trump does not want to be embarrassed more than anything. I think we can all agree on that. Well, who does? And we don't want America to be embarrassed either, whether it's our commander-in-chief or the nation in general. So those of you who are hoping that bad things happen to him, think again. Because he does, whether you like it or not, represent the USA. You can say, not my president. But that's an immature thing to say. And to project that to the world is dangerous, too. Now, Mike Lindell, you can make fun of if you want to. The chief executive of MyPillow. And he is the leader of the election denial movement. And he was endorsed by President Trump for Minnesota governor. Yeah, he's running for governor in Minnesota, and it turns out he's not registered to vote in Minnesota. Seems like something you might take care of. He's 65 years old, and the biggest problem was not his registration status, but that the Minnesota Republican Party didn't really want much to do with him, even though Trump endorsed him. And the party is saying Mike Lindell can't win. Nobody's going to take him seriously. So they're trying to discredit the president's endorsement. I didn't know Minnesota. You know, look at what they had a wrestler as governor at one point, and they got this guy in their walls now who, what, he says he's a knucklehead? Why not the pillow guy, I say? Why not, indeed? Congratulations to our winner of the day, Josh Kerr, who made athletics history by shattering the one-mile world record in London. You know, we used to talk about how long can you go and how fast can you run a mile and all that stuff. Well, he went very, very fast. And so for the first time in 27 years, there's a new one-mile world record holder. And we salute him for that. The time of the mile, 3 minutes, 42.66 seconds. 3 minutes, 42 seconds. That is the length of one of our commercial breaks. And he ran a mile in that time. I barely can get to the bathroom back in time. He ran a mile. Oh, if you're going to sit through Oppenheimer, it's going to be long. The Odyssey. Same director as Oppenheimer, Christopher Nolan. The Odyssey is long. And Time Magazine says the Odyssey is just another reason for despair. That it's a bummer. Now, it's got Matt Damon, I know, and Anne Hathaway, and Robert Pattinson, and Tom Holland, and all that. And it is a time-honored story, and I'm sure it's beautiful, and supposedly they shot most of it, you know, in real settings as opposed to using green screen and all that. But Time Magazine says it's a bummer, it's an arduous journey. Well, that's the story of the Odyssey. But they said Matt Damon, by the end of the movie, looks like Nick Nolte's mugshot. He's exhausted, he's lonely for his wife, but not too lonely to have a affair with Charlize Theron, the nymph, Calypso, for 7 years. He's trying to get home to his wife, but I stopped for 7 years and be with Charlize Theron. That's kind of, hey, I don't want to be a spoiler on a 2,000-year-old story. But anyway, if you're in for it, that's what you're in for. And if it's, if it's a hot weekend and you want to get in the air conditioning, well, I'm sure you can just do that very easily. By the way, there is some science now about how long a movie really should be in order for it to be enjoyable. The perfect movie length is only 88 minutes, according to science. Well, our attention span is decreasing, probably thanks to the internet. But they did a survey of 2,000 people, and they all said 88 minutes. It used to be 92 minutes. It seems like a little distinction. But nevertheless, If you're in for the Odyssey, you're in for well more than 88 minutes. This program, 3 hours, but you can take it in bite sizes at mibigshow.com, where you can listen to the podcasts and the streaming and pick and choose what you're interested in, or just listen straight through. Please do one of those things and be with us throughout the weekend. It's MPS on a Firekeeper's Casino Friday.
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0: and away.
1: Good morning, good afternoon, good evening, Battle Creek. Whenever you might be listening to this program, and you might be ready to go back in time to 1997 when Mark Schauer was a member of the Michigan House of Representatives. The Democrat then went on to the Michigan Senate and represented the Battle Creek area and then went to Congress. And then was the Democrat nominee for the governor of Michigan in 2014 election, defeated by Rick Snyder. And he's back on our radio stage, and we appreciate that very much. Nice to talk to you. Welcome back. And what's keeping you busy these days?
2: Oh, gosh. Living life in Portage near Kalamazoo now with my wife. I work for a D.C.-based firm. We actually do campaign work, support great candidates like Jocelyn Benson and many others. Yeah, we've got five grandkids that we love spending time with. And, you know, look, I don't like to lose elections and wish I hadn't lost those elections, but I'm enjoying being a private citizen and helping candidates like Jocelyn.
1: So you're still in the game, but you're still pulling the strings a little bit without necessarily having to have that. A big sacrifice, well, really, isn't it? People don't realize that, do they?
2: It really is. People ask me, you know, would I run again? And look, no, because, you know, I've made a transition and we're having a good life and family is important. And that's why I really admire, you know, people like Jocelyn Benson, who I want to talk with you about, who is so dedicated and is so energetic and is doing such a great job and is willing to make that sacrifice. I mean, I loved running for governor at MPS. It was energizing. I loved meeting people. I campaigned in every county in the state. It's a great state. And I wish I would have had that opportunity, but I'd be very proud, been proud to have Gretchen there, would be very proud to have Jocelyn, at least for the next term, hopefully two terms.
1: I imagine that you may have felt a little bit like Hillary Clinton because, you know, highly qualified, experienced, and lost to an outsider who called himself one tough nerd. I mean, who saw that coming?
2: Yeah. Well, you know, he won in 2010, which was, that's when I lost my reelection to Congress, which was President Obama's first midterm tough year for Democrats. And, you know, I mean, I think the other shoe hadn't dropped on Rick Snyder at that point, the Flint water scandal. I mean, you know, he had, you know, imposed a new retirement tax, cut funding for education. A lot of those things have been unwound, fortunately, by Governor Whitmer and Democrats in Lansing. And, you know, it is what it is, right? I mean, it's no, I have no regrets at all.
1: I'm glad you brought up midterms because, I'm very curious. You know, usually the midterms are a rebuke of the current president. However, we also have a situation in Michigan where we've had this cycle of governors for 8 years and switching parties. So which adage is going to win out in this case?
2: Well, I think, you know, I look at these two Republican candidates, and it's kind of interesting. I think the one that was the most qualified dropped out. And both of them will carry Donald Trump's water. You know, that is totally clear. I mean, John James has been doing it in Congress, and I don't think it will be a good year for Donald Trump's party in Michigan, especially when we have, in the case of Jocelyn Benson running for governor, someone who's been so effective running. You know, the DMV, so to speak, you know, the Secretary of State's office, usually at the punchline in other states, she's, you know, made it efficient and saved people time and money. And again, administering our election, I think it will be a bad year for Donald Trump, and deservedly so. I mean, look at this war, it is a quagmire. It's driving up costs. For Michiganders is tariffs, these new proposed tariffs on Canada, I mean, on hockey sticks, I mean, police delaying the Gordie Howe Bridge, I mean, come on. And I would not want to be, I think Republican candidates, especially in tough districts and, you know, are going to be ultimately running for cover. Those that are smart, those that like Tom Barrett in Mid-Michigan or Bill Huizenga where I live or others or, you know, whoever the Republican nominee for governor are going to be. They've gone full MAGA because in today's Republican Party, that's what you have to do. So having a contrast like Jocelyn, who's smart, effective, focused on costs, on housing and healthcare, and running an efficient government, is I think what the people will be relieved to vote for.
1: Just a minute left, Mark Schauer. Thank you for the valuable time. What makes her different than Governor Whitmer in the eyes of the voters, who may think, "Well, it's more of the same"?
2: Yeah, you know, she's her own person. I mean, Jocelyn, you know, she's been a leader, whether it's running a national nonprofit as dean of Wayne State's law school. She's a different person. There's no doubt about it. She's got a 10-year-old. I was just talking to her, and she said, my metric will be whether my 10-year-old stays in Michigan. And that means that, you know, they can afford to go to college. We have a vibrant state. They can afford to buy a home. These are the metrics that that Jocelyn was focused on. And she's just she's a different person. She's a marathon runner, which to me is – I would never do that. And I admire someone who is so dedicated, disciplined. I'll ride my bike forever, but I can't imagine running 26 miles.
1: And running for governor again, like Mark Schauer did, and is probably advising her, too. Thank you very much. Mention my name in Battle Creek on WKZO. You can tell them where I am.
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1: Rusty Hills, he was chair of the Michigan Republican Party.
7: It's not just about talking about jobs or saying I want better schools. It's, do you have an actual plan that makes sense that will get us from here to there? Not just I'm endorsed by Trump or I'm endorsed by Bernie or I'm endorsed by AOC. Hopefully you're running to do something, not just to be something.
1: Abdul Al-Sayed is running for the United States Senate. He wants to be the Democrat nominee, and since Rusty Hills brought him up, let's listen to a touch of Abdul, who, you know, his opponent, Haley Stevens, says is a celebrity candidate, and she says, we don't need a celebrity senator, but Abdul is catnip to the media, including this show, but also to CNN.
8: Why do you think you make Democrats nervous, as the Washington Post is reporting tonight?
9: You know, I think the bigger worry is not that I'll lose, it's that I'll win. I don't take corporate money, I never have, and I never will. And I'm going to be the biggest opponent of a system of politics that has sold off working people to the highest bidder, be they corporations or billionaires or special interests that buy and sell politicians to rig the system against us. And I think what's worrying to a lot of Democrats is that I'm going to upset the apple cart. Look, I love my party, but I want my party to be better. And I've been up and down my state, 101 different cities, 400 public events. And the voters who make our party what it is are sick and tired of leadership that seems to want to ask for corporate money on one side and then deliver corporate results, even while they're telling us that they want to fight for working people. If we're serious about winning, I think the only folks that we should be paying attention to are voters. And that's how I'm running this campaign. And I think that's why we're having such success.
1: Abdul Al-Sayed with Caitlin Collins on CNN. For 20 years, Americans for Prosperity has been fighting for the things you care about right here in our backyard. And they're delivering wins for hardworking Michigan families like lower taxes and school choice. 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And so we stay in touch with Jace Bolger and the West Michigan Policy Forum. 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

0: is a payday. I hope so. That money is spent. It's Michael Patrick Shields with you, radio stations across the state of Michigan, on a Firekeepers Casino Friday where you can really take your paycheck and turn it into something. Politics is our family business, as you know, and maybe we geek out on it a little bit and we feast on it, but we try to leave out the boring parts and we take the work seriously, but we don't take ourselves seriously. July 27th, another date to circle on the calendar, and the 28th from our perspective, because Fox 2 in Detroit is going to be hosting a Democrat Senate debate on July 27th with Abdul Al-Sayed. He's the Democrat who wants to be the nominee, and Haley Stevens, the Congresswoman, who wants to be the Democrat nominee to the United States Senate. That should be a good one, man. And if you don't watch it that night, or you're not in Detroit, or whatever it might be, we will have audio for you the next morning, and you can bet that they are going to go after each other, because that's the last gasp before the primary. It'll be like big-time wrestling, in a sense. And have you noticed the unusual case of Tom Brady? He was one of the most respected athletes in the world. And then his football career ended, and he took a huge contract with Fox as a football broadcaster. And then he kind of didn't know what to do with himself, so he bought part of the Los Angeles Raiders, which are now in Las Vegas. And then now it turns out, too, that he's involved in wrestling. And he's been showing up at these press conferences and becoming part of the act. And Dave Portnoy, you know, the Barstool Sports guy, University of Michigan supporter, he said that Tom Brady's becoming very lame. These superstars are so above the fray that if you don't want to see them get mixed up in all sort of lowbrow TikTok flag football leagues in Saudi Arabia, everything seems a little cringy. Yeah, I forgot to mention that about Tom Brady, too, some flag football league with the Saudis. He's got all the money in the world, and it just sort of shows maybe what happens when you retire and you don't know what to do with yourself. Although it would seem to me owning a team and being a broadcaster might be enough, but not for him. You might see him in the wrestling ring very soon. He's already been putting on some shows. He went to the University of Michigan, too. Remember that? All those years ago, Tom Brady, he wasn't even the starting quarterback. Speaking of schools, defaults on student loans have surged across the United States to record levels now, and borrowers are struggling to keep up with the payments. This is all because the payments were paused during COVID-19. There was a long pause, and I suppose people got used to not paying. And then that ended, and they said, okay, time to pay again, and you didn't really budget for it, right? So 9.5 million people, that's one in five, who have federal student loans are in default. What's default? That means they're more than 9 months behind. Or maybe they're just not paying it. Now, your credit score can suffer when you're a few months behind, and a default judgment can bring serious consequences like garnished wages, Social Security payments. So far, the president has held off on advancing that, and you can sort of see why. That would be a very unpopular thing to do, it seems to me. So, I don't know, does anyone ever really pay off their student loans? I sort of presume that they don't, but what do I know? And I'm not saying that I'm one of them. I'm just saying it's curious to me. There's a milk shortage, not in Cuba, in the United States. There was apparently a cyber attack on the Fairlife Milk Company. You've seen it on the shelves, right? I think it's the red carton with the cow on it. But apparently this cyber attack has stopped this billion-dollar company in its tracks. And so they're unable to produce milk for the moment, and that is causing a shortage. All right, you might stock up on milk, I guess, but you can't keep it very long because it spoils. Donald Trump had an 18-month deadline to cut electricity prices in half. That's what he promised when he was running for president. Right now, the rates are up 18%. So we went from cutting them in half to an 18% increase. Dear God, Speaking of numbers being up, if you're going to Europe, you better be ready. They're having a massive heat wave. Unprecedented heat in Spain and Portugal and France. The hottest days in measurable history. 50 degrees Celsius. Now I say, oh, Celsius, what are they? My understanding of Celsius is you double it and add 30. Although as you get higher, it's not exactly that accurate. It's a ballpark, because that would mean it would be 130 degrees Fahrenheit. But it's too damn hot. You can guarantee that. And Europe is not exactly known for its air conditioning. So I'm not saying, I'm just saying. Does the United States have enough missiles to go back to an all-out war with Iran? We shot down our missile stockpiles. I hope that's not true. And by the way, Tehran, they seem to be teasing the United States and ridiculing them, saying, come on, bring a ground war. We want you to. We're ready. Let's end this once and for all. Apparently, the Iranians have spent decades preparing for and welcoming a ground invasion. You know, because the mouthpiece for Tehran there says they've got new missiles, they've got an arsenal deep underground, and they can sustain American campaigns. Is that saber rattling, or is that, you know, bully talk? Or is it true? I don't know. You want to go in there and try to find out? Want to send one of our young people in there to try to find out? These are the questions when you're the president of the United States and you attack another country, you have to be prepared for. Remember, Colin Powell was famous for saying, if you break it, you have to fix it. Well, that's another matter, too, because if you start destroying all the power plants and bridges, you're going to have a humanitarian mess over there. I'm no expert. I'm just saying. Somebody in New York spilled gas and lit the gas on fire outside Federal Plaza. And there was a big fire and smoke. It was on video. Do you know what the media at NBC described it as? Fireworks set off. It's not fireworks. It's domestic terrorism. Well, you can't believe anything you read anymore, can you? It's Michael Patrick Shields through the AT&T microphones. I'm pleased to be with you. Oh, by the way, Brandon Hall was on the program this week from West Michigan Politics, and, you know, he's pretty good at posting on his social media so that listeners can tune in and hear. And he put a picture of me in a purple blazer with headphones on, and he's got a Hawaiian shirt on there, it looks like. And it says, Brandon will be on the air, and it gives the day and the time. And then it says, tune in on Michigan's Big Show featuring the legendary Michael Patrick Shields. Legendary. Well, at first it's kind of flattering, but secondly, that means you're old, doesn't it? I don't know. Legendary. Everybody's a celebrity. That's what J.P. McCarthy used to say. It's MPS through the AT&T microphones, and pleased to be with you on a Firekeepers Casino Friday.
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0: Can you go to Olive Garden and get pasta without a picture ID? I don't know what this is about necessarily. Oh, the never-ending pasta pass. It gives customers 13 weeks of unlimited pasta for $100. But in order to redeem it, you have to present a photo ID that matches the pass. You know, so you couldn't give it to somebody else to go and use. That's the level of what you have to show your ID for. But you want to register to vote? I guess you don't even have to show you're an American these days. Or do you? It's tricky and it's muddy, and we're going to talk about it right now. And by the way, Alyssa Slotkin, U.S. Senator, has been telling everybody and scaring everybody that Donald Trump wants to take away your right to vote and put his thumb on the election. He's coming to Michigan next week to campaign. But here's what she's saying.
1: Hi, everyone. I'm Senator Alyssa Slotkin. Last night, President Trump again tweeted about me. This time it was a video of me talking about his administration's efforts to curb voting by mail. First and foremost, voting and our democracy are safe. Voting by mail is safe. There are some states like Utah that vote 90% by mail. But this is part of a much bigger story of the president being obsessed with disinformation and misinformation about our elections because he fears he's going to lose, or his party is going to lose in November.
0: That is U.S. Senator Alyssa Slotkin, who at the end of that audio reminds everybody that the president tweeted about her again. I think she really likes getting his attention, and she reminded everybody about how upset he was with her when she put that video out with those other senators having to do with the military. So she likes his attention, and anybody who wants a little sunlight in the media uses him. Let's get back to the point, though. My name is Michael Patrick Shields. I'm joined by Anthony Forlini, the Republican nominee for Secretary of State, Macomb County Clerk, and you knew him in the state legislature as well. Thank you for being on our radio stage today.
2: Michael Patrick, thank you for having me. And you know how appropriate is that Olive Garden and this Italian is on at the same time. The unlimited pasta.
0: Well, I would say as a real Italian, you probably wouldn't eat at Olive Garden, but okay. You'd have plenty of other choices of Italian restaurants, especially in the Detroit area. But nevertheless, you did hear, and you maybe lost your appetite when you heard what the U.S. Senator said there about voting.
2: Well, you know, it's everyone's vote is being stolen when things happen that shouldn't be happening. And there was the FOIA that was done out of Detroit recently. And they're finding thousands of absentee ballots with no signatures, absentee ballots without envelopes. Something's wrong in the system, and it's because protocols aren't being followed. So absentee ballots are not the problem themselves. It's how people are applying them and how the protocols. And when she talks about our party, the Republican Party, the votes being stolen from them, I think it's really being stolen within those in these areas that possibly are being cheated. And so we have to put protocols in place so that people can trust the absentee system. Right now, they're not.
0: Well, it wasn't broken before, was it? I mean, if you were going to be absentee and unable to vote, you just gave a reason and they gave you a ballot. It wasn't that hard. But the reason that it seems complicated now is it expanded into, you know, sending ballots in the junk mail. Or am I exaggerating?
2: No, I don't think you're exaggerating. I think you look at some of the work that Patty McMurray's been doing, and it's unbelievable the amount of work that she's done and uncovered some of the inconsistencies and outright fraud that's been going on in Detroit specifically. And not to call out anybody, but my God, I mean, if all this is true that she's come out with, something's got to get done. Otherwise, the voters of Detroit are having their voice stolen, and that's not good. And that's not necessarily a really heavy Republican area. So I think it's important that we take a hard look at this. And it's not partisan. It's just good policy.
0: We have 2 weeks before the August 4th primary, and as a broadcaster, you know, we sort of target that date to have lots of coverage. But I'm reading now in MERS News that 40% of the voters who are expected to vote have already filled out a ballot. Some are still in the mail and not processed yet, but that's a lot, isn't it?
2: Well, things have changed now with early voting. This Saturday starts early voting in Michigan, and all the clerks across the state have been preparing for this, and people are able to vote with their absentee ballot into a tabulator starting this Saturday. So I think it's important. It's important to note that, too, if those that have already voted, they have up until this Friday to go to their clerk, spoil their ballot if indeed they voted for something that is no longer running in this August election and change their vote. So that's still available right now.
0: Does it mean anything that so far 57% of people who voted in the Democrat primary, 43% in the Republican primary in the early vote?
2: You know, I think Democrats at this point favor it. I'm not sure. Those numbers sound like they're a little bit closer than they used to be. More Republicans are probably getting out to vote in a primary than in the past. And I think in the long past, a long time ago, Republicans outnumbered Democrats in their absentee voting. So it's just, I think it's trends will come back to center, I think, on how people vote. But I really like early voting because people can take their absentee ballot, study it, understand it, and then bring it in to the voting location and put it right into the tabulator and get it counted. I personally favor that.
0: You favor election day voting or voting early in person as opposed to putting it in a drop box or mailing it in. Is that what you're saying?
2: 100%. This gives people the opportunity to know what's on the ballot, not just blindly vote on election day. When I say election day really starts this Saturday. The way the law is written now, election day is this Saturday all the way through the final day, which is the Tuesday of our normal elections.
0: Well, and it doesn't seem too much of a task to ask to bring an ID or particularly prove that you're a citizen if you're going to register to vote, if you haven't done that yet. And Anthony Forlini has firsthand experience, the Macomb County clerk who would like to be your Secretary of State. He's running as a Republican, but, you know, it's really an important job that shouldn't necessarily be partisan. Grazie mille. Ciao. Piacere di conoscerti. Anthony Forlini for Secretary of State. 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
3: 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Pat Moody with another edition of Moody on the Move. 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We're joined again by Natalie Baggio, president of Corwell Health in Southwest Michigan, where the team is dedicated to advancing access and quality and innovation by investing daily in more localized urgent care across the region. While some might see the terms as interchangeable, talk a little bit about the difference between an urgent care facility and a walk-in.
4: Sure. So our walk-in clinics are more for convenient and access of care. 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Here, specifically at Royalton, our community is going to have access not just to seeing providers, but also being able to have their CT or other radiology procedures or labs that need to be drawn right here at that visit. Part of our mission is increasing access to care. Absolutely. And, you know, we don't have enough primary care providers in Southwest Michigan to serve our community. So launching this urgent care and other walk-in clinics has been part of fulfilling that mission to increase access to care.
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6: Dr. Asaf Romarovsky, the executive director of Scholars for Peace in the Middle East.
7: I see that there's a game of theatrics and delays that are going to play out here. I don't see a total end unless there is an emergence of a shift in removing the regime, which again has not happened. And if the regime is still intact at the end of the day, they're going to continue with their nefarious ways of doing business.
6: Keep your friends close and your enemies closer was a phrase that came out of the movie The Godfather. And it was George H.W. Bush and Ronald Reagan who said peace through strength works. And George Bush's philosophy was to keep your friends close when you don't need them, so they will be there when you do. He was talking about foreign policy. But let's talk about your life, though. Let's talk about what phrases you might consider clinging to. And maybe let's look to the Stoics for some philosophy you can use today.
8: Five all-time one-liners from the ancient Stoics. Number one, from Epictetus, if you want to be beautiful, make beautiful choices. Number two, from Seneca, we suffer more than imagination than we do in reality. We make things worse on ourselves by extrapolating and catastrophizing and worrying. Number three, from the great Marcus Aurelius, we all love ourselves more than other people, and yet for some reason we value their opinions more than our own. Number four, also from Marcus Aurelius, you always have the ability to have no opinion. Things are not asking to be judged by you. You don't have to have an opinion about everything. And five, finally, from Zeno, the founder of Stoicism, remember that we have two ears and one mouth for a reason. Two ears, one mouth for a reason.
6: 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I like to listen to the guests, and I try not to pontificate too much about what I might think or feel. 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
15: I'm Ken Lundberg. The Berrien County Board of Commissioners is planning to interview another candidate for county administrator early next month. Commissioners on Thursday interviewed two applicants, former Bridgman City Manager and current Holland Director of Community and Neighborhood Services, Juan Ganoum, and former Manistee County Road Commission Manager, Brad Klesinski. But during their regular meeting, Commissioner Bob Harrison revealed a third application came in late on Wednesday.
16: I think all of us are eager to have this process resolved in the near future. So we'll, as we talk with the search consultant and the search committee to decide whether that resume warrants an interview or not.
15: Board Chair Mac Elliott said the board should interview that person. The question then became when to do it.
17: And I understand we want to move in linear fashion, be quick, but don't hurry.
15: Due to commissioners' varying schedules, the interview with the third candidate set for August 6th in the afternoon. That will be just ahead of the board's regular meeting at 6 p.m. at the MSU Extension Office in Benton Harbor. Commissioners have not identified the third candidate. Harrison told us Thursday afternoon the earlier interviews with Ganoum and Klosinski went well and the board appreciates their applications. He said a decision on a county administrator could be made at the board's August 6 meeting. Visitors to Silver Beach in St. Joseph may have noticed a new addition at the south end of the beach. A new arm of sand now extends into Lake Michigan and is surrounded by safety fencing. It's the result of ongoing U.S. Army Corps of Engineers dredging in the outer harbor. Army Corps Coastal Research Engineer Brian McFall tells us they're trying something new this year by placing dredged sand into a man-made peninsula instead of spreading it across a larger section of beach with heavy equipment.
18: What we did here at St. Joe this time was we put it in a peninsula shape. That way it's impacting less of the beach, so there's more beach available for users to use. But there's also, it allows the waves to naturally transport that sediment and distribute it along the beach itself.
15: McFall says it's an experiment to see whether letting nature spread the sand will prove to be a better method of beach renourishment.
18: So in a lot of ways, it's a great nourishment technique because you're impacting less of the beach. You're letting the waves do the work as opposed to us. Less labor, so it should be more cost-effective.
15: McFall says a similar approach was previously tested in Florida, and the Army Corps will closely monitor how the peninsula methods perform over the coming months. Corwell Health says patients in Berrien County now have a new option for urgent care with the opening of the Corwell Health Urgent Care Royalton location. It's at 3900 Hollywood Road in St. Joseph. With the Royalton location now open, the Stevensville site is no longer operating as a walk-in clinic, but it remains open for primary and pediatric care. In the WSJM newsroom, I'm Ken Lundberg.
19: ABC News, I'm Sherry Preston. 16-year-old Colt Gray pleaded guilty to all 55 counts in a deadly school shooting 2 years ago. He faces a minimum of life in prison, but a judge must decide if he will be eligible for parole. Two adults and two students killed at Appalachian High in that shooting. Another round of tariffs coming from the White House this morning, affecting about 99% of all imported items in the U.S. and leaving many Americans wondering what their costs will be now.
20: If you're a company, especially a small business, they say, what are we actually paying here? What is the rate? So that's one part of this uncertainty. The other part is, does it mean that those companies that had started to kind of accept the status quo as they face higher costs, which we've talked about from the beginning, that means importers are paying more for products. Do they absorb those or do they pass them down?
19: ABC's Elizabeth Schulze. Drones carrying explosives targeting a city in northern Iraq where U.S. forces are stationed as the conflict flares once again. The U.S. and Iran exchanging fire on for another night. This is ABC News.
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1: Sunshine mixed with clouds at times this afternoon with highs around 80. Clear skies tonight, lows around 62. Daytime highs approaching 84 tomorrow. Sunshine mixed with clouds at times. Partly cloudy Sunday with highs around 88. 89, chance for storms Monday. Looking further out, 79 Tuesday, 80 Wednesday, and 84 on Thursday. Right now, it's 72 degrees. That's your updated forecast. I'm meteorologist Paul Trombley.
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2: Well, a very pleasant Firekeepers Casino Friday to you. 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Michael Patrick Shields is my name. Tony Cuthbert is the orchestra director and the producer, and we have a cast of thousands for you this morning. One bite, everyone knows the rules. Another one this afternoon. Who knows when you might be listening? Tuned into the broadcast, the transmission, if you will. And we're interested in broadcasting, we're interested in radio, and we're interested in modern communication. So, an interesting story comes out of Miami, as many of them do. It's not a Florida man story, it's actually a Florida woman story. A news anchor there who decided to post a bikini picture to social media. Now, these days, you might not find that strange, but the TV station in Miami had put out an edict. It said, let's not act like influencers if you want to be a TV news anchor. You see, these vacation photos that she posted were from a trip to Fiji. And it was just a few weeks after the station's senior management sent a memo telling the quote-unquote journalists to stop using social media for foolish nonsense and acting like influencers. So, you had Janice Fernandez, a WPLG TV news anchor, six-time Emmy winner, sharing Instagram posts showing herself in a bright red bikini emerging from crystal clear water at the Cloud Nine Floating Resort, leaning against a bar in the swimsuit and raising a glass and having shots at the tropical getaway. Now, here's the trick of it. Fernandez is a former Miss Miami who was the fourth runner-up in the Miss Florida pageant and then somehow ended up being a TV news anchor. Quote unquote, journalists. So you see, I might suggest to the news anchor that when you hire a beauty model to be a news anchor, maybe you shouldn't be surprised at what happens. Because did that model decide to get into journalism and news to be a reporter or to be a TV star? And really, let's put it this way, too. Do news anchors really do any reporting, or do they just look good, sound good, and read the teleprompter well? You know, it's show business, right? Well, wait a minute. No, it's journalism. Well, which is it? Well, when the social media comes in between, it's hard to say. So she posted the videos despite the memo from the vice president of news urging the employees to stop posting content that blurred the line between journalism

0: Social media influencers. Too many of our social media accounts are being used for foolish nonsense, he wrote to the staffers. We don't want dance videos with our staff. We don't want fashion shows or outfits of the day or silly content that detracts from you as journalists. So you see a lot of that, don't you? Yeah, you see it with our politicians, too. I mean, the people running for office right now are putting out dance videos, singing karaoke and stuff. So anyway, they didn't want especially any of the silly stuff coming from the newsroom or the studios or the set, because the memo said we should never produce that content and absolutely never inside the station or the newsroom. People are sort of depending on news anchors to be dependable and arbiters of news and have good judgment. So they warn the employees, you know, we have standards. Your station social media accounts will be used to share news, weather, sports information, and drive traffic to the newscasts or the website. Now, he also went so far as to say that these guidelines apply to personal social media accounts. Now, there it gets tricky. He says whether you're working or not, you still represent the station. And you have to remember your role as a credible, trusted journalist, not a Kardashian. And then he said, some of what I see is cringeworthy. So, the memo didn't tell employees they couldn't post vacation photos or daily life activities. And, you know, we do live in Florida, they do. And so people wear bikinis to the beach, and the photo was tasteful, the pictures. But the news director urged them to remember the public confidence in journalism is already under strain. He said, I'm exhausted to have to repeat this, but we're not influencers. We're journalists. And so this is a tricky line. He says people are losing trust in the news. There's fake news. It's starting to stick. And unprofessional behavior only adds fuel to the fire. The likes and follows are not worth eroding your credibility and the credibility of the news organization. So how do you feel about that? Do you trust a news anchor when you see that they've posted wacky pictures? Halloween, I don't know what they're up to. Dancing, singing, karaoke, going on and saying, oh, look, my tie matches her dress today. We're twinnies or whatever it might be. Does it make you feel more connected to your local news anchor? Or would some good solid reporting make you feel like, yeah, we're in good hands here with this station. I can trust them. They're going to look after what's going on. They're going to break the stories. They're going to hold truth to power. Well, which is it? Because it doesn't seem like maybe you can have both. Or maybe you can. Can the silly person doing a cat trick also run over to City Hall and find out where the money's going, where is the corruption, etc.? Are you an influencer? And then you get into, of course, are they getting paid somehow to wear that red bikini? And this is all the new world that we are now in. And, you know, to my point, now I'm a talk show host. I always say I'm not a journalist. I'm not a reporter. I'm a talk show host, and that doesn't mean I don't question people, or that doesn't mean I don't write stories or create stories, but I'm a talk show host, not a news anchor. So I give myself some benefit of the doubt, but I do try to remember that I can't do silly things in a responsible position like the one I have blessed to have. I have sponsors to look out for and listeners to look out for and coworkers to look out for, and I'm not bragging. I'm just saying, what do you think? Hello, friends. It's Friday. It's Michael Patrick Shields through the AT&T microphones. I don't know. You can go on my social media and you'll find out that I'm kind of a geek. I like Formula One racing and Italy and, you know, Jennifer Hudson. That pretty much, James Bond and Batman pretty much sums it up. Through the AT&T microphones, I welcome you to a Firekeepers Casino Friday, another place I like too. Shocked to learn there's gambling going on here.
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0: Welcome back to a Friday. It's Michael Patrick Shields. Blue Cross has Michigan covered head to toe, inside and out, ready to help with health and wellness resources for the body and mind. And you can learn more at bcbsm.com. I get exhausted with people who jump on social media and want to talk about how other countries are so much better than ours. And it's not that I have my eyes closed. It's just that people take what they read at face value and go and shove it around and promote it all around. And they don't really know the facts. And I don't really know the facts either. So I'm very cautious, especially when I criticize the USA or look at some other country and say, isn't that great? Our old friend Rich Kincaid, the sportscaster who's turned into a comedian, and he used to do the sports on this program, the Red Wing reports and what have you. Well, he's become a bit outspoken on social media, and he posted something he reposted actually on Facebook about somebody saying they live in Sweden. We have social security and affordable health care and strict gun laws and 5 weeks paid annual leave and a year of maternity leave. We stay at the hospital for one night and it costs only $10, and prescription drugs have an annual cap of $210. We're not communists, we're socio-democratic, and our freedoms are not inhibited. Well, okay. This is the claim of somebody who posted about Sweden, and so good old Rich decided to repost it, and probably, you know, with the presumption, how come we don't have that here? Well, I wish we had it here, too. It sounds pretty good. However, before you go idolizing Sweden and villainizing the United States, there are some facts that are worth looking at, such as Sweden has shifted to one of Europe's strictest immigration frameworks. They used to have historically open-door asylum policies, and now they have severe restrictions and aggressive deportation measures. The government prioritizes highly qualified labor over asylum. In other words, if you're coming there, you have to have a skill and be willing to do a job, not just come looking for all those benefits that the person talked about. So, if you want all that stuff that you like so much, are you willing to have a strict immigration policy with aggressive deportation measures? I don't think so, because you've been screaming and lighting your hair on fire about it here. So there's that. Let's talk about taxes. Sweden's tax system relies on a mix of high labor, consumption, and corporate taxes to fund what is extensively a welfare state. So, municipal income tax, 32%, an additional 20% national tax if you have a high income, 20% corporate tax, and a value-added tax, the VAT, of 25%. Are you willing to pay all of that in order to have the things that this person living in Sweden was touting? Are you? I know you're going to say tax the rich and leave everybody out, but that's not how Sweden does it, according to the stats that I just read. Now, I have fuzzy math, but these are not suppositions. These are statistics and facts about Sweden. I'm not picking on Sweden, and I'm not being blind to, you know, the improvements that we might be able to get here in the United States. However, you want all that stuff that Sweden has? Sweden's unemployment rate is 9.4% right now. Seasonally adjusted, 8.7. Okay? So this represents an increase compared to earlier in the spring when youth unemployment was 24%. What are all those young people doing? Is that what you want in Sweden, in the United States? Oh, here's another one you're going to love. No statutory minimum wage. Sweden has no government-mandated minimum wage. Are you willing to do that? Minimum pay scales, annual raises, overtime rates, and vacations are entirely decided by industry-specific bargaining agreements. No minimum wage. So, I'm just saying, when you post something like that, look a little bit deeper and say, they're doing that somehow. They're not just handing it out. How are they doing that? Abdul Al-Sayed, for instance, is an example. He's running for United States Senate. He wants to get the Democrat nomination. And so he talks about taxing the rich and being of the people. And guess what? They saw him campaigning with a super expensive wristwatch. They said, wait a minute. He's talking about, well, no, he's a doctor who went to Columbia University. Somehow he got money and somehow he likes watches. Are you willing to tell him what kind of watch he could wear if he wants to be a United States senator who talks about the poor? Does that mean you have to be poor to talk about the poor? I'm just saying. You want to run for office? Be ready for it. And by the way, two guys who were stars and who have really waned now, Tiger Woods and Phil Mickelson. PGA Tour is back at it this weekend. It'll be on in Detroit soon and also at Warwick Hills. They were not at Royal Birkdale last weekend. And so it's the first time since 1989 that neither Tiger Woods nor Phil Mickelson appeared in a single major championship this year. That's the first time since all those years ago. We really have moved on from them, it seems. At Meijer, you get more of the things you want most, more local produce, more home decor, more free prescriptions, and golf balls, too. And you get them all for less at Meijer. 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It's Friday.
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0: Rusty Hills, he was chair of the Michigan Republican Party.
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5: If you look at a historical chart, right now interest rates are in a pretty good position. They're not where people want them to be. We're very used to these low-rate environments, whether it be back in the 80s when rates were in the teens or even in 1999 when rates touched on 9%. There have been periods of times where rates have been much higher than they are now. I think what's really, really important, and we've talked about this before, is to realize that when you need to buy a house, when life happens, and you can go ahead and make that happen, you always will have the opportunity to refinance that mortgage at a later time. We've seen periods of time where folks have done that. We had plenty of clients that purchased homes in 2024 or 2025 locked in at 7%. Earlier this year, they refinanced down to 5.99. So those opportunities will come available. You need to be able to afford the payment as it is right now, but knowing that your payment will probably get lower over the next 1 to 3 years when a refinance opportunity hits means that's not going to be your payment forever. And historically, that's always proven to be the case, and history does tend to repeat itself.
6: Andrew Abood talked to Bill Crino, who learned the violin through the Suzuki method, at his podcast called The A-List Hour. What's that all about, Alfie?
7: There was a method, a Japanese method of teaching violin at the time. It's called the Suzuki method. And everything that you learned in Suzuki had to be memorized. And so you would start at a very young age. I started, I think, 4 or 5 years old.
8: Really?
7: And everything was by memorization, and you progressed through a series of books, and it was rigorous practice and study and everything else. I went through all of that as a young kid, and the interest, and I did not like any of it at the time, you know, because right. I wanted to be more of a kid. But it was a big thing in my house, and we were required to practice.
6: Congratulations on a skill for a lifetime. The A-List Hour with Andrew Abood.
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0: 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Business Leaders for Michigan wants more jobs, higher personal income, and a healthy economy. That's the focus of Business Leaders for Michigan. And Jeff Donofrio has a report. He's the president and CEO of that group that says the next governor, whoever it is, should focus on education, the workforce, and business fundamentals. Why aren't they doing that now would be my question. Okay, so in this stretch run here to the primary election, we had some political stars come in. And Barnstorm, Michigan, from Detroit to Lansing to Grand Rapids with appearances, AOC and Bernie. Well, you know you're a star when you only need to be referred to like that. A congresswoman and a senator, both from the East, came in. For Abdul Al-Sayed, who's seeking the Democrat nomination for the United States Senate, and their appearances sounded like this.
1: To our health care, to our Medicare, to our Medicaid, to our ACA, we tell them that the answer to them cutting our health care is Michigan sending a public health official to the United States Senate. Billionaires, Trump donors, and AIPAC are spending $50 million disparaging a good man. Michigan, are we going to let big money buy an election? Michigan, this is your moment. Get out and vote. We need you.
2: It is an election between Abdul and the billionaire class. Wealthiest nation in the history of the world, where 60% of our people are living paycheck to paycheck, while at the same time the billionaire class is getting richer. Believes that healthcare is a human right.
0: Rusty Hills is a lecturer in public policy at the Gerald R. Ford School of Public Policy. That's at the University of Michigan. He was chair of the Michigan Republican Party and a senior advisor to Attorney General Bill Schuette and Governor John Engler. Welcome back to the airwaves.
3: Great to be with you, Michael Patrick. Good morning to you and to all your listeners.
0: That open Senate seat from Gary Peters' retirement is going to be, once we get through the primary, an absolute war, is it not, when it comes to money from inside and out?
3: I've said for a long time that for anybody listening out there, anybody in Michigan, strap on your seatbelt, because there's going to be more money spent in Michigan per voter than any other state. When you think that we have an open governor's race that's going to be a battle, an open Senate race that'll be a battle, that could determine who controls the U.S. Senate, we also have at least two, if not three, competitive congressional races that will be in the top 15. And you've got control of the Michigan State Senate and the Michigan State House. So there's a lot on the ballot for voters to take into consideration this coming fall.
0: Were you surprised that former Attorney General Mike Cox tried to wake up the echoes and run for governor?
3: It gets in your blood. It's hard to let go of politics. And so I actually have a lot of respect for Mike Cox, because he didn't have to do it. I mean, he was a very successful attorney, was doing quite well in private practice. But he had said that, that there's nothing like solving problems. And that's what you get to do when you're in public office. I mean, hopefully you're running to do something, not just to be something. And that's something voters really need to take into consideration. But you have the opportunity.
0: Do you think, Rusty Hills, that that's why John James is running for governor or has run for any of the offices he's run for?
3: Well, I'm not going to get into that. We'll let the voters figure that out. But that's something you need to take into consideration. I mean, that's very, very important. It's not just about talking about jobs or saying, I want better schools. It's, do you have an actual plan that makes sense that will get us from here to there, and someone who's talking about issues, not just I'm endorsed by Trump or I'm endorsed by Bernie or I'm endorsed by AOC, but look, we need jobs. I was listening to the clip you played, and some of those statistics actually have the added virtue of being true. There are half the people that are living paycheck to paycheck. So what are we going to do about that? I mean, we need better paychecks. We need better jobs. Look, Michigan's losing people all day, every day. And the worst thing is that we are losing the best and the brightest. Like my students at University of Michigan and MSU, Wayne State and Michigan Tech, they get their degree from a great school paid for by tax dollars. And then they take that degree and go to work in Texas or Florida or Chicago, or even in the Midwest, places like Columbus, Ohio and Indianapolis. We've got to do a better job of keeping our students here and being attractive enough to bring students from other states here to live and start their families and go to work here.
0: Let me ask you two adages and see if they're true. One is that the president's candidates in the midterms often suffer because midterm election can often be a rebuke of the president. Is that true always?
3: Yeah. Not always, but more often than not, much more often than not.
0: Okay. And the other contrasting sort of theory is that in Michigan, we have shown that we like to have our governors around for two terms and then switch parties.
3: Also true. So those two things are in conflict because it ought to be a very good Republican year after 8 years in which the Democrats have been in charge of almost everything. And frankly, have left a pretty long to-do list, whether it's third grade reading, whether it's getting these roads finally fixed up. Construction is just a mess across the state. Keeping kids here, keeping population here, bringing other people to Michigan. So many things that need to get taken care of. It ought to be a clear runway path for Republicans to win if they seize the opportunity. And that's, our voters deserve better. And I'm really hoping somebody addresses that.
0: Does it feel like Jocelyn Benson will be the same old, same old?
3: Well, I don't know how she disagrees with Whitmer. I really haven't seen that. I've watched some interviews with her recently down in Detroit, and I don't see a lot of separation or difference. So she hasn't shown to me that there's change and reform. And to me, those are two of the most powerful themes in politics. Republicans ought to be embracing that in their run and then fleshing that out and putting some meat on the bones with what you're going to do. And I'll give you just one example, and I've said this many times before, but for your listeners who are, I know, very well informed, years ago there was an accident on the East Coast on I-95, and there was some truck that exploded and burned so badly it literally destroyed that section of the interstate, which is very heavily traveled and was right in downtown Philly. So it caused literally tens of thousands of cars to have to be diverted every day through some small little neighborhood in Philadelphia. And the governor and the secretary of transportation in Washington basically said, look, we're going to put all these rules and regulations in abeyance, and we're going to put crews working round the clock, three shifts a day, and we're going to give bonuses to these hardworking folks to get this freeway fixed, repaired, and up and running. And you know what?
0: Did it work? A cliffhanger. Back in a flash. Have you ever wondered why health insurance costs seem to keep going up? I was doing some research online and I stumbled upon some surprising information on Blue Cross Blue Shield of Michigan's website, miBlueDaily.com/affordability. I was surprised to learn that the cost Blue Cross pays for prescription drugs rose by a staggering 15% last year. 15%? That's five times higher than inflation. It's no wonder healthcare costs are a concern for so many of us. That's why Blue Cross Blue Shield of Michigan is working hard to help all of us better understand the factors driving up healthcare costs and sharing what they are doing as a business to address it. 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You'll be glad you did. It's eye-opening information that can help everyone better understand the complexities of the healthcare system and its impact on your health insurance costs.
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0: Rusty was talking roads. Rusty Hills at the University of Michigan. He was Republican Party chair, had worked for Attorney General Bill Schuette and Governor John Engler. And he was telling us a story, a cautionary tale, if you will, about government and roads and infrastructure that came from I-95 in the east. So if you could just recap quickly the setup and give us the punchline, if you will. Drop the other shoe, if you would.
3: Bottom line, yes. Let's, in Michigan, the governor ought to go to the feds and say, look, let's get, put these rules and regs in abeyance. Let's work crews around the clock. Imagine if we could get I-94, I-75, 996 fixed in 6 weeks, done. So we could get everybody, stop all these barrels, get this construction. How much more productivity would we unleash in Michigan if we could do that? We have the power. We ought to do it. That's what candidates ought to be advocating for.
0: What has made that historically impossible?
3: I think a lack of will, some lack of creativity and imagination. If Pennsylvania can do it, no reason why Michigan can't do it. Let's start banging the drum.
0: Okay. Thank you very much. We can wish in one hand and do something in the other and see which fills up first has been historically.
3: Always good to talk to you, Michael Patrick.
0: With that, he says I'm out. Thank you for joining us, and God bless you. Rusty Hills at the University of Michigan. Oh, my goodness. I use a credit card for everything. I've learned to do this. It's not my first move because I don't like to pile up any credit card debt, so I try to pay it off every month anyway. But one of the reasons I do it is to get points, right? So I just put it all on there. Nick Simpson is with us right now, and he's the Managing Director of Communications and Public Affairs at the Electronic Payments Coalition. And he says there are some storm clouds possibly on the horizon to this theory. What's shaking? Welcome to the airwaves.
6: Yeah, thanks for having me on. Really appreciate it.
0: Am I going to be able to keep doing that? Should I keep doing that? What's happening?
6: So there is a bill right now in Congress. It's been around for a while. It kind of, you know, starts and starts, but the supporters of the bill are making the push for it. And what the bill does is, you know, it says that your credit card has to run on a new, unknown, untested network. And what that's going to do is potentially increase credit card fraud, and it's going to jeopardize the reward programs that Americans use to travel.
0: Why, if it isn't broken, why fix it?
6: Exactly. You know, the supporters of the bill, they're the corporate megastores, the big box stores, the big online retailers. They're out there saying that, you know, the credit card, the cost for processing the card is too much for small businesses, and that needs to come down. And one of the ways would be running it on these other networks. But what's going to happen? You know, the University of Miami says that this bill is only going to help the businesses that make about $500 million in revenue a year or more. So that's not really the small businesses on Main Street that everyone's pretending like this bill helps. And then, like I said, you know, the reward fees, the security that consumers depend on, rely on, come to know and trust are going to be put in jeopardy.
0: Profound impact on the travel and tourism industry in Pure Michigan. Why?
6: Yeah, so the last data that we have from 2024-2025, more than 215,000 people went to Michigan using credit card reward points. Those are the co-branded airline cards that you see. And that generated more than $325 million in economic activity. Because when you think about it, you know, it's not just the hotel that people stay at. It's not just the airport. It's not just the airline. But they're eating at restaurants. They're shopping at stores. They're paying, you know, a tourism tax when they stay at the hotel and lodging facilities. And what that does is it goes to the cities. It, you know, it helps build roads. It helps fund schools, hospitals. So the tourism economy is massive and has a lot of, you know, really long tentacles that trickle into every part of a state, cities, you know, economic growth and prosperity. So that's something that's very, you know, very valuable to any location, any small town or community. And this bill, these changes would put that at risk.
0: So this is called the Credit Card Compensation Act. It's a federal piece of legislation, and it would prohibit the use of credit card points for air travel?
6: Yeah, so what it would do is it's called the Credit Card Competition Act. It's sponsored by Senators Dick Durbin and Roger Marshall. They've already done it with your debit card. They did it back in 2010, and what we saw in the aftermath of that was debit card rewards went away, free checking account was reduced, and debit card fraud increased. So right now, if you have a Visa or a MasterCard, it only runs on the Visa and MasterCard network. This is supposedly, in the quote-unquote name of competition, going to force a new network to be able to process your credit card, which, you know, government mandates doesn't really sound like competition. So, but that's what this does. And in doing so, you know, the revenue that's there is going to be split. So instead of Visa, MasterCard, you're taking that revenue and investing it in the network, building security features, and funding these reward programs. You know, half of that, a quarter of it, you know, three quarters of it, however much the merchant decides to process on this alternate network, is going to go somewhere else. So that reduction is going to reduce the funds available to fund these reward programs. So if you think about the things that your credit card offers, credit cards are safe, secure, fast. If you have any fraud on your account, it's paid, you know, it's refunded immediately, pretty much. So all of those are kind of like the must-have, have-to-have features of a credit card. The reward points are a really nice perk and benefit that families use for cash back, for travel, for a whole host of benefits. But those don't have to be there. So what's going to happen is something's going to be squeezed. So in taking these funds, smaller pie, the reward programs are likely going to be the first things that go.
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10: After avoiding debates for months, John James just made it clear why. When questioned by Perry Johnson about his support for the reviled kill switch mandate and being funded by data center developers, John James strangely replied,
11: "I know when you were born, black people could still be bought and sold in this country, but no one owns me."
10: Huh? John James went right to the Democrat strategy of playing the race card. John James is no conservative. He's a lying liberal. John James as governor? Terrifying thought. 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Perry Johnson from Michigan.
12: I'm Perry Johnson, and I approve this message. Paid for by Perry Johnson for governor.
0: As we talk some sports, Niki Lauda was an Austrian Formula One racer, and he nearly died, you know, pursuing checkered flags. And it's worth remembering a guy who had humble beginnings and comebacks and had a rivalry with James Hunt, which was depicted in a movie. And he didn't retire fully from the sport because he was there in the garages and he meant a lot to Austria. Once gave an acceptance speech of an award, and he didn't talk about his victories. He talked like this.
13: Good. So, let me think quickly. So, first of all, thank you very much, whoever gave me the award. I know it's very important. But I want to say one thing. I've seen a lot of people here winning and losing. So I'd like to dedicate this award to the losers. Because I tell you from my own experience, winning is one thing. But out of losing, I always learned more for the future. So I got stronger in losing. And one thing is really worrying me. Our world today is not really turning in the right direction. I don't want to go into details. The sport, I think, should be the best ambassador for the future generation to get us closer together again. This is really important for me. And last but not least, Birgit, thank you for keeping up with me. I know I'm a tough cookie, but thank you very much.
0: Here's to the losers. Bless them all. And he was talking about sports bringing the world together. World Cup did that, right? And I got a kick out of one of the advertisements for one of the betting systems where they made fun of how ramped up we got about some of these awards, you know, expressions like the Norway people who did the rowing and all the rest of it. And here's what the spot sounded like.
14: Every match, every goal, every iconic celebration that gets blown out of proportion by the international media.
0: Every iconic celebration that gets blown out of proportion by the national media, because that's kind of what we do. Indeed, here's to the losers. Bless them all. And we want to thank Kelly Dean, who's a winner for sure, with Dean Transportation and Dean Trailways, and Tony Cuthbert, too. You're listening to Michael Patrick Shields through the AT&T microphones. You're a winner, and God bless you, too.
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1: I'm Ken Lundberg. A Goebbels man has been sentenced to nearly 2 years in federal prison for his role in selling unapproved prescription drugs imported from China. Federal prosecutors say 35-year-old Brandon Piper helped market and sell misbranded drugs, including weight loss medications, through websites that falsely claimed the products were for research purposes only. Authorities say the drugs were sold without prescription, falsely labeled as U.S. products, and did not include the FDA's required safety warnings. U.S. Attorney Timothy Verhey says Piper bypassed important drug safeguards, putting customers at risk, and said his office will treat cases like this one the same as street-level drug dealing. Piper's co-defendant, Mays Nichols, scheduled to be sentenced in September. The Berrien County Board of Commissioners is reviewing its options for repairing a failed culvert on Warren Woods Road in Wausau Township. We reported last week that the culvert at the Blue Jay Drain between Cleveland Avenue and Holden Road failed because of a sinkhole, forcing the closure of Warren Woods Road. Interim County Administrator Michael Sepik updated commissioners on Thursday on the status of repairs.
2: There's going to be delay in fixing it because the culvert is large and has to actually be manufactured, which has apparently a 4 to 6 week time frame once ordered.
1: Sepik also said because the culvert is part of a drain, it's the drain commissioner's responsibility to replace it. Since commissioners discussed the issue last week, he's met with the drain commissioner and county corporate counsel, and they might have identified a funding source.
2: There's some options, but one option that we may be bringing to the board soon is the use of the soil erosion and sedimentation control program money that's housed right now in the drain department, but is technically county money. So that would be a county board decision to use it for that purpose.
1: Sepik said that appears to be the preferred option. He told commissioners to expect a decision sometime soon. There's still no cost estimate for the repairs. Warren Woods Road remains closed in that area to through traffic. Road agencies around Michigan are not expecting major funding changes under the new state budget that was recently signed by Governor Gretchen Whitmer. The agreement between State House Republicans and Senate Democrats came together much earlier than last year. Van Buren County Road Commission Managing Director Brett Witkowski says that might be because very little changed.
3: This year's budget doesn't change anything with road funding for the entire state and for cities and villages and MDOT. That happened a lot in last year's budget that took quite a while to get passed because that was a major issue.
1: Witkowski says the bigger story is the additional road funding approved in last year's budget, which agencies are now beginning to receive. He says it took time for their new revenue to reach local road agencies, but Van Buren County saw about a 15% increase in July funding and a 10% increase.
0: From the Pat Moody Studios, this is WSJM-FM Benton Harbor St. Joseph, a product of Midwest Family Marketing and Media. 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

0: day here. Brad Smith.
1: Zuri.
0: But didn't Brad Smith return a kickoff for the Jets for a touchdown, maybe in preseason? Does that sound right?
2: Correct.
0: Brad Smith. I thought he was going to be something. Yeah. I was like, oh, man, you got to find a place for that guy on the football field. Maybe not. Yeah, Paulie.
2: Terrell Pryor of Ohio State went quarterback to wide receiver and had a couple nice seasons.
0: Yeah, he did. Yeah, he did. By the way, Tyreek Hill says he has no power in his injured left leg. Now, that's 10 months after surgery. That's not a good sign. He got injured September 29th against the Jets. Multiple ligaments were damaged, including his ACL. He got released, and now his agent is Drew Rosenhaus, so he told a TV station in Miami that he has an optimistic outlook. It'd be even better if he said, I don't have an optimistic outlook. That would be like, oh, now we have a story here. So two surgeries over the last 10 months, the LCL, and he says that he has no real push-off, no power in his left leg at all. He's 32. So back in 2021, he was traded to the Dolphins. They got draft picks, first and second round picks. He played at a pretty high level. He went to the Pro Bowl 8 consecutive years, 2016 through 2023. The off-the-field issues combined with the injuries, and you wonder if he's going to get signed. Hall of Famer already? I don't know how many catches he has, but I got 8-time Pro Bowler. Yeah, Paulie.
2: Tyreek has, in 10 seasons, 819 catches. The big part is he was All-Pro twice as a return man, All-Pro 4 times as a receiver. He's got rings. He's got playoff success. It's all in his 20s, though. He may not add to it.
0: So he spent his first 6 years in Kansas City. He was 3-time first-team All-Pro. Now, does he have 2 Super Bowl rings or 1? 2 Super Bowl appearances?
2: Yes. 1 ring, 2 appearances.
0: Okay. Yes, Dylan.
3: Yeah, isn't that kind of crazy that he only has the 1 suit? Like, I feel like you just associate him more with some of those Chiefs Super. I thought he had 2.
0: Yeah. 2 appearances. Yeah, you're 32 and you rely on your power, quickness, speed. Yes, Marvin.
1: But I don't think specific numbers really matter anymore. Like, oh, if you get to 100 touchdowns or 1,000 catches, I think is if you, like, how great were you at your peak? Were you one of the best players in the NFL for a specific amount of time, more so than just a collector of numbers or stats, almost like a Frank Gore type?
0: Yeah, I think of Tyreek Hill as a Hall of Fame talent, but Antonio Brown had a stretch there that is kind of Tyreek Hill-like. Or Tyreek Hill had an Antonio Brown kind of stretch. Yeah, Paulie.
2: Yeah, Antonio Brown, starting in 2013, went to 6 straight Pro Bowls, 4 straight first-team All-Pros.
0: Yeah, see, that's the big one.
2: And he had seasons with 129 catches, 136. He had 6 straight seasons with 100-plus catches.
0: But he didn't get in a Super Bowl, did he? That shouldn't really hurt you. Did he get one in Tampa?
2: Yes.
0: Okay. And then he went AWOL on Tom. Man. Yes, Todd.
4: Agents must love when their clients tell publicly how their leg is shot and they have no idea when they're ever going to come back to play.
0: A fair point there. It's like, let's not say anything, okay? How about you just say, whew, man, it's close to getting it back. 90%. Hey, No strength, no power, no push-off in my left leg. Other than that, I'm ready to go.
4: Now we can negotiate from there with the teams. Thanks for saying that.
0: I'm a perfect possession receiver now. Yes, Marvin.
1: Now, do you think he might be a Terrell Davis type of candidate where it was like at his peak, he was the best at his position in the game, but then he had a major injury and he never came back?
0: There aren't many Terrell Davis cases, though.
1: Correct.
0: Terrell Davis, I don't know if he makes the Hall of Fame without Gale Sayers. Because Gale Sayers got injured back then when you had knee surgery, it was career threatening. And for Gale Sayers, it career ending. I think having, I wonder about that. Terrell Davis did have a window of about 4 to 5 years where he was great. That offensive line for the Broncos does not get credit. They were incredible as a unit. And, you know, everybody who played that position in Denver rushed for 1,000 yards. Todd, run down the list.
4: They had like Zimmerman, Habib, Nalen. Those guys were nasty.
0: No, running backs, Todd.
4: Oh, like Rob Lytle, Sammy Winder, Mike
0: No,
4: Anderson.
0: No, Rob Lytle didn't rush for Todd.
4: Floyd Little.
0: Nobody's laughing about this, Todd.
4: Terrell Davis. I think Mike Anderson, no?
0: Yeah.
4: He was in the military.
0: Landis Gary. Yeah. Todd, this is your team.
4: Oh, when you put me on the spot, I get all fluffy.
0: Oh, I put you on the spot for the Broncos?
4: We're leaving somebody out, though.
0: Paul, give me the running backs with Denver.
2: Yeah,
0: Olandis. The only time I go to you actually wanting something from you. Yes,
2: Paul. Olandis Gary, Mike Anderson were the two that kind of came out of nowhere, your one-year wonders.
0: Right. Thanks, Todd. And then don't do this when we go to commercial break. You start rattling off.
4: Well, that's what's going to happen.
0: Yeah. Rob Lytle. It was like the 70s.
4: That was a long time ago.
0: Yes, Paul.
2: Reuben Drones.
4: John Keyworth ran for 1,000 years? I don't think so.
2: Different era.
0: Todd.
4: No, all right.
0: Can you stop? You had your chance.
4: Howard Griffith. He was a fullback.
0: And Howard Griffith from Illinois?
4: Yeah.
0: Yeah. Yes, Paul.
2: Clinton Portis, Tatum Bell.
4: There you go.
0: See, no. No.
4: I don't think I had Clinton Portis.
0: How about we take a break? Take a break here. Friday. Everybody's in a good mood.
4: Thief Soul.
0: If you do it again, I smash you in the face with a pot.
4: I don't want to get hit in the face, but I still got that ear issue.
0: Or you don't eat.
4: That would be terrible. I noticed, by the way, the Skittles and M&M's are no longer in the director's
0: 877-3DP show. Email address dp@danpatrick.com. Twitter handle at DP show. Just getting started. By the way, we unearthed some information yesterday that had to do with the three-point shooting contest with the WNBA. And Sabrina Ionescu, we still haven't got to the bottom of this. We'll update you on what we found out during the show yesterday and after the show yesterday. Maybe we find out something else during this show. Back after this, Dan Patrick Show. Oh, it's a long week. Got to put up with Todd. Got in the Z-cliner today, and I just sat back. And I just listened to the other Danettes just talk. Things that are coming up on the show. Todd giving me odd references. Didn't have to say anything because I was totally relaxed.
4: So when you doze off, we feel like it's being rude. You're not paying attention to us, but it's the chair that's putting you to
0: sleep.
4: You
0: can reduce the pressure on your body. 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
11: Yes, it is. 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You could get carryout. 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
10: Larry, what's the biggest challenge in pulling this together?
12: This week.
10: Yes. This week.
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10: Jen, let's wrap with you. 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
11: Well, whether you've been here already, if you have not been here, I just think this is the perfect time to be here. You know, Larry mentions downtown and parking. I'll do you one better. If you come and stay overnight, you could stay downtown and park your car. So you get a prime spot. Yes. So, and a lot of our lodging members have specials right now. If you go to southhaven.org/deals, you'll find a lot of really great deals. Some of them are downtown, or you could stay somewhere outside of town. You know, South Haven is great in the summer, but I love it in the fall too.
10: Yeah, me too. People want to get more information. Oh, where yes. Do they go?
12: The absolute latest info will always be on this website, southhavenjazzfestival.com.
10: Thank you, Larry. Thank you, Jen. 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
0: And I started talking about Michael Beasley. Michael Beasley, the NBA player, played at Kansas State. Because I keep getting these random videos that pop up on my phone from Facebook. So I'm thinking, you're listening to me. I know you are. Because I started bringing up random things. Like peanut butter, where they combine the jelly and the peanut butter together in the jar. I started talking about that. Something popped up on my feed. Next thing I know, I get a Michael Beasley three-pointer at Kansas State that pops up on my video feed. They're listening to us. And Marvin and I joke about this because I will bring up Peyton Pritchard. I'll go, Peyton Pritchard, Summer League. Well, now I get Peyton Pritchard sinking a putt at a golf course yesterday. They're listening. And my wife, she turns off the, you know, the Alexa. And I apologize to everybody who's got Alexa on. Alexa off. But she'll unplug it. I'll go, do you really think she's listening? And she goes, yes, she is. And I said, well, hon, just get rid of it. And she said, if you want to, go ahead. Yes, Dylan.
3: It's worse with, like, the targeted ads that you'll get. Like, I said, like, Husqvarna randomly one day, and I just got lawnmower ads. I was like, I don't mow the lawn.
0: What's that lawnmower? Kubota?
3: Yeah.
0: Kubota? So the big German's bringing that up because he loves his lawnmowers. And he brings up that brand name. Next thing I know, I got Kubota videos. Guys mowing their grass. Yes, Paul.
2: It's so obvious. I did it at home a couple of weeks ago. I mentioned a product just as a tester. And my wife and I talked about it for about 20 seconds with the Alexa in the background. 2 hours later, Facebook ads just start flowing in.
0: What's the poll question today, Dylan?
3: Well, we've got some options, Dan. For starters, off of our Meat Friday menu today, is what's your favorite Asian cuisine?
0: Mm.
3: Chinese, Japanese, Korean, or other?
0: Okay. I would say it used to be Chinese, and then it was exposed to Japanese cuisine, and Japanese is number one seed. Yes, Dylan.
3: Have you gone and done Korean barbecue?
0: Yes.
3: With the grill top and everything?
0: I did it with Tony Reale.
3: Oh.
0: And it was a restaurant in the West Village where we met him, and he walked in. Everybody knew him. They came out of the kitchen. Tony, you know, and he set us up with Korean barbecue, and it was great. Yes. So, yes, we've had that. Yes, Todd?
4: I got to go with it. You give me a big egg roll and the house fried rice and the spare ribs. I don't know how, like, I'm sure Japanese food's fine, and I've tried it a few times, but Chinese all day.
0: Yeah.
4: I got to have that, like, for breakfast.
0: Yeah. Yes, Dylan?
3: Are you a Thai food guy?
0: I will. My wife is. So, I always mispronounce it. It's like three letters.
3: Pad C-U.
0: No.
4: Fa?
0: Fa.
3: Oh.
0: Yeah, P-H-O.
3: I thought you said three words.
0: Three letters, I'm sorry. My bad, I might have said three words. Three letters, fa. And I go, how do you get fa out of P-H-O? And my wife goes, don't overanalyze it. You'll enjoy this. So I'm like, all right. Give me some sprouts and all that in there. Yes, Pauline.
2: But pho is different than ramen or similar to ramen? Pho. Pho, is pho similar to ramen?
3: It's pho is Vietnamese soup. They're both like noodle soups, but taste different, but they both hit the spot.
0: Yes, Todd.
4: Pho must mean fake ramen because it's pho ramen.
0: Thank you, Todd.
4: I was waiting on
0: it. I knew that. Oh, I was waiting on it, too. Okay, let's recap the Sabrina INSQ situation. WNBA All-Star Game festivities coming up this weekend. By the way, doesn't this feel like a picnic you're going to, but not everybody likes each other. Like there's an awkward family picnic coming up. And this should be a celebration with the WNBA, but it feels awkward. It feels like they don't get along with them, so we'll keep them over there. The commissioner set to have her State of the Union address on Saturday night. You have the three-point shooting contest. And I understand if I'm Caitlin Clark, I don't compete in it. I have nothing to gain. And maybe I get out of the spotlight a little bit here. I'll be in the game. I think my girl Olivia Miles will be your MVP. I think she will, as the kids like to say, she'll show out. I think this will be the first time people will be able to see her on a big stage with all the players. She's fun to watch. She's really good. Either her or Paige Beckers, maybe the MVPs. But Sabrina Ionescu, two-time three-point shooting champ for the WNBA. Also went toe-to-toe with Steph Curry, three-point shooting contest with the NBA. She was interviewed and said, I didn't get an official invite. It's hard to turn down, you know, an invite that you didn't get. Now, she seemed a little bothered by it, given her answer. We reached out to the WNBA, and surprise, surprise, they actually got back to us. And they gave us a spokesperson, somebody affiliated with the All-Star festivities. And this person said they reached out to Sabrina Ionescu the same way they did the two previous times. Same way. Now, I don't know what that was because the person didn't say, but said the process was the same to invite her the way they did previously. We reached out to Sabrina Ionescu's agency, the people who represent her, and we asked, did Sabrina get an invitation? And we got one word in capital letters, no. Todd then got some more information and then gave the information of what we were told and sent it to her representatives. And they once again said, we did not get an invitation. Yes, Todd?
4: Yeah, the response was, you can refer to her comments in her post-game presser yesterday. There was no invitation.
0: Yeah, Paulie.
2: Is someone lying? Is someone covering up? Or is someone mistaken? Because both sides cannot be right here.
0: Well, if you did this previously, then those people got it in the same way they got it before. But if you didn't send it, or you sent it differently, like, okay, somebody's covering up for something here, or someone. It sounded like Sabrina Ionescu was miffed she didn't get invited and wanted to get invited. And I don't know, since she's not an all-star, and some players don't compete in events if they're not all-stars. I don't know if that had anything to do with this. But once again, here we have a disconnect, a miscommunication moment going into the all-star game. Yes, Todd.
4: Is there anything cryptic, and we talked about this a little bit yesterday, like the fact that she felt the need to say it as there was no official invitation. Should we read into the official part? She heard she got invited, but she didn't get paperwork on company letterhead. Why would she say there was no official invitation?
0: I that's the word that stood out. As soon as I heard that, I said to Paulie, bingo, right there. I don't know what official invitation as opposed to an invitation means. Did you get something in the mail, email? Something that is an actual invitation? Is it, you know, tangible? Hey, I'm holding it right here. Did somebody call somebody, leave a message for somebody? Somebody forgot to tell somebody? You shouldn't have these moments. But the NBA, WNBA, keeps having too many of these moments. We should be celebrating, and we're not. There's going to be a lot of conversation going into the All-Star game. The players, how is Caitlin Clark treated, officiated? Sophie Cunningham, how people... Now, whether you're in the All-Star game or not, she'll be a topic of conversation. Angel Reese, topic of conversation. It's these same storylines that just keep circulating. And you got to get out from underneath this. And hopefully the commissioner is able to help open the door, bring some fresh air in, and move forward with what should be a great season. Because you do have great players, great stories, but we keep going back to the same ones. Why? It starts at the top. Commissioner's got to talk about this. Yeah, Paulie.
2: I'm looking at the WNBA weekend schedule, and Kathy Engelbert is supposed to do a press conference, the commissioner, and also be on air with the TV station broadcasting. So she's going to be asked about these things in multiple places. She's got to deal with that during the All-Star weekend.
0: Yeah, I mean, this is what commissioners do. She'll probably be asked about the no-show on our show. I don't know how she's going to answer it. We never heard from anybody. Not even an apology. Sorry this happened. Or a clarification. We got nothing. And look, she didn't owe me anything per se. Just mutual respect. That's all. Now, it's not, oh, woe is me as much as this was a big deal. I told you, the audience, we were going to have her on. People were waiting for her responses. Yes, Dill.
3: 11.
0: Oh, sorry.
3: I tried.
0: Yeah, you put up your hand. Yes, Todd.
4: You think she might cancel the All-Star Weekend press conference? She's got to speak this time. You can't do that twice.
0: Thank you, Todd. All right, the poll question is going to be what? Least first hour, Dylan. Can I go to you now? Are you ready?
3: I am.
0: Okay.
3: Sorry, I was scratching my ear.
0: Okay.
3: So we have our, what's your favorite Asian cuisine one up? Paul also sent one over off of the Diego Pavia news. Would you rather win the Heisman but not play in the NFL or finish second in the Heisman but play 3 years as a backup?
0: Oh. I'm going to say win the Heisman. I got to have something as a consolation prize. I'm a backup quarterback for 3 years. Now, do I get benefits? Am I fully vested if I'm there 3 years? Yes, Paul?
2: No, you're not. You do not get a pension or full benefits until you make 4 years. Good catch. Good catch by you. This poll question, if we asked it a decade ago, you'd be like, oh, finish second and play a few years in the NFL, make some scratch. If you're a Heisman winner in college, you've made scratch.
0: Yeah. And I'm going to be a backup quarterback. I'm not going to make that much money. But if I win the Heisman, that's there forever. Hey, I get to be in the Heisman commercials, you know, with Baker Mayfield. The Nissan Heisman house. Yes, Todd.
4: Heisman, we may have asked this a long time ago. Heisman or Super Bowl ring that you had absolutely nothing to do with. You didn't get out there at all. You sat there for the whole season.
0: How about we stay with what we're doing right now?
4: I was trying to just kind of bring it up a level.
0: No. Oh, you're bringing it up?
4: Not bring it up a level, just like take it to the next step of a question. I think that's a worthwhile
0: question.
4: Well,
0: we didn't fully bet this. Not everybody got to answer.
4: The answer is Heisman.
0: Okay.
4: There is no other answer.
0: Are we going to battle all morning long?
4: Unintentionally, it's happening.
0: Yes, Marvin.
1: Right. If you're Troy Smith or Eric Crouch, you know we're going to see you at least once every single year for the rest of your life during the Heisman ceremony when they give out the Heisman to the new winner.
0: But didn't they get to play a little bit in the NFL? Troy Smith was, what, with the Ravens for a while?
1: But Eric Crouch didn't.
0: He did not because he didn't want to be a return guy. Yes, Dylan.
3: Yeah, I feel like you can dine out on a Heisman for probably longer than like almost anything in sports. Like you're good.
0: I'd say a green jacket helps you dine out.
3: That's true.
0: Yeah, for a long time. Yeah, I mean Heisman still resonates, still you know important. And once a year, you get to go to New York and hang out all the other Heisman winners. Yes, Dylan.
3: And you can put someone in a sweet Nissan Altima as much as you want.
0: Yes, Paul.
2: The one caveat on this, though.
0: Did not do well so far, first 40 minutes. Okay? Yeah, what?
4: I'm just going to say, a green jacket is still golf. I know it's the Masters, so I'm taking the Heisman. It's all about football. I'm taking the Heisman Trophy win. I don't care how many majors you won.
0: If you won the Heisman or a green jacket.
4: I want the Heisman because it's golf. I was the best in college football. And you won that particular four rounds.
0: Yes, Marvin.
1: I'm taking the green jacket because I'm already a professional. And I'm at the top of my game in a professional
0: race. Yes, Paulie.
2: I love football. I would still probably prefer to be a all-time great golfer or an all-time great football player based off lifestyle and health. you know, you're a golfer, you're generally healthy as a person. And you can do it for 30 years.
0: Yes, Dylan.
3: Yeah, and if you win the Masters, you get to go back
0: every year.
3: Yeah.
0: And you get to play. Like the Heisman winners don't get to go back and play.
3: 30 years later.
0: Yes, Todd.
4: But the Heisman winner had a great year. The Masters champion had a great four rounds. What a great 4 days you had. And maybe sometimes it was only a great 3 days. And one day they just played so over 3 days.
0: Yeah,
4: one
0: had
4: day
0: to qualify. You had to qualify to get into the Masters.
4: I'm not saying it's easy to make the Masters or win the Masters. But a college football
0: season
4: versus 4 days of
0: Our
4: golf.
0: Play of the day is next.

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2: Hey, it's Ken Lundberg, morning host with the WSJM Morning Show. But I'm here today at Brookfield Chrysler Dodge Jeep Ram. We're in Benton Harbor. It's their grand opening, and we're giving away bonus entries to the ultimate summer giveaway. So you need to stop by in person. And when you do, you can meet the new owners, Eric and Jen Johnson. And I've got one of the new owners here with me, Eric Johnson, and Brookfield Chrysler Dodge Jeep Ram on Pipestone in Benton Harbor. This has to be the culmination of a lot of work. Tell me about, when did this start? When did you start thinking about, I'm going to do this?
3: So interesting question, because I used to work for the manufacturer, Stellantis, formerly FCA.
2: Yeah.
3: 25 years with the factory. And I had the opportunity to work with a lot of different dealers. And that's when it hit me. Walking inside the showroom, being able to work with dealers and help them grow their business. I said, you know, I can do this, right? And I started that back in like 2012, 2013. And ever since then, it's been a dream of mine. And it's been a lot of hard work. I actually left Chrysler in 2019 to do specifically this. And they supported it, 100% supported it. And I did things the right way, right? I went to dealer school and I worked for another big auto group and ran one of their stores in Illinois. And that's when I felt like it was time for me to transition and go about it myself. A lot of hard work. But I tell you what, Ken, it's worth it. I absolutely love what I do. I love working with customers. I love working with our team. I love being able to impact the community, being able to do what we do here and bring it back into the community and see the community getting better as a result of our business is rewarding for me. So. I love what I do, a lot of hard work, but again, Ken, it's worth it.
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0: Braves 60-42, 4.5 games up on the Phillies in the East, courtesy of the Braves Radio Network. 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Chris in Texas. Hi, Chris. What do you have for me today?
9: What's up, DP? Hey. Happy Friday, man.
0: Yeah.
9: Great segue into the Braves. I was actually calling. I got a trifecta, so bear with me on this. It was your day in history a couple of days ago about Greg Maddux's 78-pitch game.
0: Yeah.
9: I was actually at that game with my father. We used to go on baseball trips back in the day. You would fly into a city, and you'd meet up with a bunch of random people from all over the country, get on a bus, and go from city to city. Awesome father-son bonding trip. So the trifecta, one question is, what is your most valuable piece of memorabilia? And I'll go on mine. I had the ticket stub, and I was always trying to get Greg Maddux to sign it, because I know just that history, that day was mm-hmm. awesome. I actually met him in Vegas. He always throws out the first pitch during Sweet 16 at the Circa. So I got his autograph, and it was almost like a borderline don't meet your hero. He looked at me kind of funny. I was in line with kids getting an autograph, felt kind of uncomfortable, but I got the autograph. Fun fact on that game, that was actually a doubleheader. They were making it up from a snowed out game in Chicago in April. So we got to see two games. And then I'll go to my stat of the day on that to complete the trifecta. What is the lowest pitch count ever recorded by a major league pitcher?
0: So complete game.
9: Complete game. All nine innings.
0: All right. The fewest pitches ever.
9: Fewest pitches ever.
0: Unless it's Greg Maddux, then it was probably a really long time ago.
9: I'll give you a hint. It was in the 40s.
0: No, yeah, I wouldn't. Dizzy Dean.
9: Any other guesses from the boys?
0: They're not up on 40s baseball trivia here. Chris?
9: Oh, come on, man. All right, well, it was Charlie Red Barrett, 58 pitches, August 10th, 1944.
0: Thank you, Chris. Woo! Don't know if we needed all of that. Let me see. Terry in Seattle's back. Hi, Terry.
10: Hey, good morning, DP. Happy Meat Friday. Hope all the boys are doing good. Hey, I wanted to get a chance to comment on Sims' all-time top 10 quarterback list from yesterday.
0: Mm-hmm.
10: No disrespect. They're all fantastic, of course. But I don't know how you create an all-time top 10 list and leave Joe Montana off that thing. I probably speak for three-quarters of the country when I say this. If you look at the teams over the course of his career that he was beating to get into the Super Bowl.
0: Wait, Joe Montana was not on that list? I thought he was. I thought he was, Terry. Because I was going to bring it up that he did win four Super Bowls, didn't lose. He didn't get to other Super Bowls. Yes, Paulie.
11: Joe Montana was not on Chris Sims' list.
0: Oh. Well, yeah, you got a point there, Terry. Sims texted me last night And he said, hey, you found some loopholes in my list. I think I surprised him with my passion for roughing him up. I thought Joe Montana was on there. I know Elway was on there. You know, I hate lists, but this was one of those where, yes, Peyton was great. Peyton changed the position. He did. Dan Marino changed the position. Joe Montana was 4-0. Like, if we're going to give Jordan credit for 6-0, I got to give Montana credit for 4-0. But, yeah, you get these lists, and you're like, oh, okay, let's argue. And as he said, look, it's the time of the year where you're trying to come up with something. Your bosses at NBC say, hey, can you come up with a list, Chris? And then he did. Quarterbacks in their prime. If you didn't win Super Bowls in your prime, I can't acknowledge how great you were in your prime. Lamar Jackson has been unbelievable in his prime. Josh Allen in his prime. You haven't won anything. I got to give you a little extra credit if you win something in your prime. Yeah, Paulie.
11: It almost feels like Chris Sims' rationale was, who did the most with the least, or it was him, not the team. So you're going to ding Joe Montana for having Jerry Rice and a really good coach. I don't know if that's fair.
0: It's not, because he kept saying, well, Peyton had to score 42. Okay, I got two Hall of Fame receivers. I got a tight end that was Hall of Fame caliber. I got a Hall of Fame coach. I mentioned Edgerrin James, and they had Marshall Faulk. They had Joseph Addai. He had weapons. Jeff Saturday was his center. Like, what are we doing here? Man, he did more with, like, he didn't turn Julian Edelman from a quarterback to a Pro Bowl slot guy. Wes Welker, Danny Amendola. I'm going to get upset again. Gronk was a second-round pick with a bad back, and people thought he was a goofball. Deion Branch didn't do anything when he left New England. Super Bowl MVP when he was there. What are we doing? James Watt. 1 hour in the books. Two more to go. Todd's in the confessional. I hope he stays there for a while. Joey Votto will join us in about 25 minutes from now. Hour two. Want to meet Friday after this? Are you one of the 7% of adults in the United States who are searching for an alternative to sleeping in a bed? 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
14: Brought to you by the Town Crier Wire in the newsroom. I'm Andrew Green. The Berrien County Board of Commissioners is planning to interview another candidate for county administrator early next month. Commissioners Thursday held interviews for two applicants, former Bridgman City Manager Juan Ganoum and former Manistee County Road Commission Manager Brad Klesinski. But during their regular meeting, Commissioner Bob Harrison revealed that a third application came in late Wednesday.
15: I think all of us are eager to have this process resolved in the near future So we'll, as we talk with the search consultant and the executive, the search committee, they decide whether that resume warrants an interview or not.
14: Board Chair Mac Elliott said the board should interview that person. The question then became when to do it. Due to the varied availability of commissioners, the interview with the third candidate was set for August 6th at 4:30 p.m. That'll be just ahead of the board's next night meeting at 6 p.m. at the MSU Extension office in Benton Harbor. Meanwhile, the County Board of Commissioners is reviewing its options for the repair of a failed culvert on Warren Woods Road in Wausau Township. We reported last week that the culvert at the Blue Jay Drain between Cleveland Avenue and Holden Road has failed due to a sinkhole, resulting in the closure of Warren Woods Road in the area. Interim County Administrator Michael Sepik updated commissioners on the status of the repairs yesterday.
16: There's going to be delay in fixing it because the culvert is large and has to actually be manufactured, which has apparently a 4 to 6 week time frame once ordered.
14: Also, Sepik said because the culvert is in a drain, it's a drain commissioner's responsibility to replace it. Since county commissioners discussed the issue last week, he has met with the drain commissioner and the county corporate council, and they may have identified a funding source for the work.
16: There's some options, but one option that we may be bringing to the board soon is the use of the soil erosion and sedimentation control program money that's housed right now in the drain department, but is technically county money. So that would be a county board decision to use it for that purpose.
14: Sepik said it's looking like that'll be the way to go. He told commissioners to expect to make a decision on that sometime fairly soon. And a Goebbels man has been sentenced to 21 months in federal prison for his role in a scheme to import and sell unapproved prescription drugs from China. U.S. Attorney Timothy Verhey says 35-year-old Brandon Piper has pleaded guilty to conspiring to introduce misbranded drugs to the U.S. market. Prosecutors say Piper sold drugs, including various weight loss medications, through websites without requiring prescriptions, despite claiming the products were for research purposes only. Verhey says Piper's business bypassed important drug safeguards that made him a danger to his customers, adding that he made drugs available to his customers that are dangerous and even deadly when used improperly. Piper's co-defendant Maze Nichols will be sentenced on September 15th. WSJM weather you can depend on is coming up next in the newsroom. I'm Andrew Green.
17: Sunshine mixed with clouds at times this afternoon with highs around 80. Clear skies tonight, lows around 62. Daytime highs approaching 84 tomorrow. Sunshine mixed with clouds at times. Partly cloudy Sunday with highs around 88. 89 chance for storms Monday. Looking further out, 79 Tuesday, 80 Wednesday, and 84 on Thursday. Right now, 74. That's your updated forecast. I'm meteorologist Paul Trombley.
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0: Well, call Mario. If he doesn't pick up, that means they're probably in the pro shop, but he can't help himself. And I heard he picked up. He's like, hey. And I just hear the lady go, sir, can you please take that
1: outside?
0: Yeah,
1: we do not have phones on. No way. Yes, Pauline.
2: Couple things here. I'm on the Pebble Beach website. Their dress code is a bit vague. All golf facilities have no firm dress code. Guests and players are allowed asked to wear golf shirts and equivalent outerwear. Shorts and pants are welcome, so long as they are not denim, cargo, or sweats.
1: Yeah. Go on, have fun. Yeah, have fun. Drew in Columbus. Hi, Drew. What do you have for me?
3: Good morning, Dan Patrick. I'm on my way to the first tee right now. I'm a club golfer.
1: Okay.
3: And the key here is how you deliver that information. If you tell someone, tuck your shirt in, that's going to get contentious. But if you're cool about it and you're like, hey, man, check your tails. I don't want the ranger to get on you, or turn your hat around. I don't want someone from the clubhouse to get on you. It diffuses it, and the problem is solved.
1: Thank you. Thank you, Drew. Yeah, I didn't even mention the hat on backwards. Colin Cowherd would have had a problem with you, Dylan. You can't be a good golfer if you have your hat on backwards.
0: I'm his nightmare.
1: Josh in Texas. Hi, Josh. Hey, Josh.
4: Hey, how's it going?
1: Good.
4: I just wanted to comment real quick on the Chris Sims rankings. Obviously, I see both of your sides of point of views, you know. And, of course, this is one of the things we love about sports is having the debates and all that. But remember when Mark Schlereth was on back in football season, he talked about quarterbacks having the ability to play within themselves. He talked about how Kyler Murray wasn't good at it.
1: Mm-hmm.
4: Well, I think Tom Brady was the best ever at it. And so, you know, I've said this to people in the past. I think people think it's blasphemous to say that Tom Brady was a system quarterback, but I think in a way that's true. But it takes humility and a great leader to commit to that. But in their absolute prime, I mean, I'd rather watch Aaron Rodgers play quarterback. But Tom Brady clearly had the greatest career. So kind of thoughts on that. And then also a quick shout out to Marvin. Hmm. Have you ever thought about hosting a basketball podcast? Because I think you'd be a great person to do that.
1: Yeah, we've actually talked about that. But thank you, Josh. I would rather watch Aaron Rodgers in his prime than Tom Brady. I'd rather watch Peyton Manning in his prime than Tom Brady. I'd rather watch Joe Montana in his prime than Tom Brady. But if you said game on the line, I'm watching Tom Brady. I'm watching Tom Brady. And sometimes when we say, well, system quarterback, he is the system. Peyton was the system. John Elway was the system. Aaron Rodgers was the system. Patrick Mahomes is the system. They max out the system. But when it comes to quarterbacks in their prime, if I look at Tom threw for 5,300 yards at age 43. So what was his prime? And he actually had three primes in his career. And you're going to put him ninth? Why? And then you're going to give me the excuse of, well, he had a Hall of Fame coach and a great defense. Okay. Peyton Manning had a Hall of Fame coach and an unbelievable offense. So what's the difference? Tom had to create something. How many times did you watch the Patriots play? And you go, oh, my God, they're just going to run the football. That game with the Patriots playing the Colts, I think, in Indy, and who rushed for 239 yards that day? Remember the running back? Not a big-name running back. Yes, Todd?
5: Joseph Addai?
1: No, he'd be for the Patriots.
2: Jonah Gray?
1: It's something like that. Thanks for kind of listening, Todd. No.
5: I got all excited. I thought I had it.
1: Yeah. We're still working on Bronco running backs. Who was the guy? This guy came out of nowhere, I think. It wasn't Corey Dillon, but the point is they ran the ball. They ran the ball, and, you know, this is supposed to be a showdown with Tom against Peyton. Yes, Dylan.
0: Yeah, Jonas Gray had 201 yards and four touchdowns at the Colts in 2014.
1: Okay. Who knew? But, you know, you had Belichick. Now, a quarterback with an ego is going to be like, we're going to run the football? I'm going against Peyton? But, Tom, it felt like whatever you need me to do, we can do that. Hey, you want me to make Julian Edelman a slot guy? Okay. And Key, hey, we're going to have Danny Amendola make him a star. Wes Welker is going to be a star. That, to me, is the hard thing to do. They just kept, you know, everything was interchangeable except for Tom. Yes, Mark.
6: And Brady's prime may have been the 10 years he didn't win a Super Bowl, like individually.
1: Yeah. I know, and everybody pointed out this yesterday on social media. You forgot about they got Randy Moss. They got Randy Moss for a fourth-round draft pick from the Raiders because the Raiders thought he was done. They were tired of dealing with him. Patriots all of a sudden go, well, I don't know, we'll give you a fourth-round pick. Wait, we're going to get Randy Moss for a fourth-round pick? Anybody could have gotten him. They got him. But it's not like they developed him. Tom developed all of those receivers, running backs, for the most part. Corey Dillon had success with the Bengals. Wes, some success with the Dolphins. I'm getting fired up again. Yes, Paul.
2: Again, with Brady, he won multiple titles in his 20s, in his 30s, and in his 40s.
1: Yeah, I know.
2: That's silly.
1: I know.
2: I had to double check that.
1: I'm going to text Chris Sims during the break and yell at him again. All right, Joey Votto. Joey Votto's making his debut as an analyst on NBC and Peacock. That must be a nice job. You wait till the end of July and you get to make your debut. So we'll talk to Joey Votto. I don't know if he's added anything. I think he's a certified yoga instructor, a sushi chef. Say that, Todd.
5: Sushi chef.
1: You're
5: making fun of my lisp. I see what we're doing here.
1: Well, I made fun of mine, too. Sushi chef. How about we take a
5: break? He's a Joey of all trades is what he is. That wasn't anything. I don't know why I said that out loud.
1: Did we run down Friday yet?
0: Not this hour.
1: Okay, we'll take a break and then we'll tell everybody what we're whipping up today. Joey Votto, your phone calls, all of that coming up right after this. Cyber threats are everywhere. 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
11: Whoa! And that's it.
27: If you're watching on Peacock, Tyler answers the phones around here. And I walk back, and if Mario can bring up a picture of Tyler, if Tyler can turn around, you can see that. You remember that that movie, what is it, Johnny Mnemonic? Was that with the hair? That's all puffy? Do you remember that character? I think that's his name, Johnny Mnemonic. Yeah, Paulie.
28: His hair is very up and gelled over.
27: Yes, yes. So it looks like Tyler is kind of channeling that. Either that or like an old country music singer. Yes, Dylan.
29: Yeah, do not light a match in that room.
27: Oh, okay. Yes, Marvin.
30: If you remember Jimmy Neutron.
27: Oh, that's it. That's it. Bloop, bloop. Jimmy Neutron. I don't know why it was Johnny Mnemonic. Yes, Dylan.
29: There was Johnny Bravo who had
27: big hair. Oh, okay. He had big hair too. Yes, Paul.
28: Johnny Mnemonic was Keanu Reeves.
27: Oh, okay. So Jimmy Neutron. We somehow make this subtle segue to Joey Votto, the former MVP. He's going to make his big debut alongside Bob Costas, Sunday Night Baseball. Pre-game, inside the pitch commentary, a hitter's perspective, Yankees, Phillies, 7 Eastern on NBC and Peacock. How nervous are we?
31: A bit. A bit nervous. I don't know how you prepare for this. I've never done this before. I don't know how to speak in general terms about the league, about both teams. The only thing I can offer is my on-field experience. I'm not sure how I'm going to marry those two at this point.
27: Well, you're going to work with the best in the business, with Bob Costas. He will set you up to succeed. So I think follow along with how he sets you up. He'll play to your strengths. And I think that'll relax you a little bit. You don't have to try... Let Bob do what Bob does.
31: And I agree with that. I have two responsibilities. The first being the pregame with the great Bob Costas, who I just did some MLB Network stuff with. But then in game, I work with John Kruk, Joe Girardi, and Jason Berletti to do the in-game pitch commentary stuff. So both of those are new challenges. I think Bob will team me up, which is, you know, his strength. And then I know how to do the Q&A thing because I've done that for decades in professional baseball. But the in-game stuff is probably the thing I'm most worried about, because I can feel something. I can see something the people at home cannot see. But how do I articulate that so they can see and feel what I'm feeling? So I've been practicing that on my own, and I don't know how to do it yet.
27: You pick your spot, get in, make your point, and get out.
31: Yes.
27: Now, I always believe in brevity. Get in, say something. If it's that interesting, I'm coming back to you. And you're going to be in there with John Kruk, and Krucker is a lot of fun. He will have fun. You'll have fun with him. Your personalities will mesh nicely there. But get in, you see something, and then get out.
31: You know, I asked this question of both Joe and John when we were doing the pregame prep. And I said, how do you criticize the athlete in your own way? And Joe said, well, I make a comment and then I couch it a bit. And John said, I say what I say and I walk away. And I'm thinking to myself, and we have great NBC people who are guiding me, said, don't couch it. Be yourself. Be the person you were when you competed. And when I competed, I may have come off as kind and nice. I may have been affable publicly, but I was ruthless behind the scenes, especially with myself. And it was binary. It was zero or one. I either did it correctly or I did it incorrectly. And so for me publicly to be able to speak to an error or a misplay or perhaps even a lack of effort, I have to be myself and speak, hey, that came up short. I just have to do it in such a way that I don't burn a bridge.
27: Okay, but you're serving the audience.
31: That's right.
27: You're not serving the guys that you're commenting on. You're serving the audience. If there's lack of effort, then I don't have any problem with that. If somebody makes a bad decision, you can critique the decision they made. Somebody's trying to go from first to third and they're running on, you know, somebody who's got a great arm. What are you thinking there? So I think it's small things. What we love about baseball, and Tim McCarver was the first to really do this, he pointed out little things. That's what's really important. You're going to point out little things that you may not think interesting, but it will be for us because we don't see those things normally.
31: As I've taken a couple years off, I think it's the best thing that happened to me to realize, first of all, how lucky the athlete is. You know, that we get the opportunity to compete on a stage, make fantastic money, and it's a complete disconnect from reality. And the average fan does not, they want that for us. They don't hate us for that, but they want accountability. And I think that with distance, I realize we are here to serve the fans. And the best way I can possibly serve the fans in this role is by making sure that I'm speaking the truth that I see and not being apologetic. And I think I'm going to be good at that.
27: I do too. I think you'll be great. I said this to you when you were still playing, that I look forward to this day and I'm excited for you. We're talking to Joey Votto. He played 17 years, Gold Glove winner, MVP, all of those good things there. You did bring up something. I don't know if you brought it up recently, but it caught my attention. You were talking about the steroid era and how we should come to terms with the steroid era. And if you want to kind of give us the Cliff Notes version of what you were saying about who was cheating, who wasn't cheating, everybody's kind of lumped in together.
31: Yeah, I can't say who was or was not cheating because I have an attorney, but I'm going to keep my, you know, fees at a minimum, right? But I will say there are clearly some guys, and it's a subjective vote. Of course, the Hall of Fame is gatekept by the writers, and they have every right to allow or disallow whoever they want. But there's clearly two athletes, and then, you know, the tier below that aren't allowed in. And my simple perspective was, I think we should paint that generation with one brush, because we don't know who's telling the truth and we don't know who isn't. We don't know who's been mute on the subject and who's spoken up and admitted something, but maybe in their own way. And I think it's unfair if a few guys aren't allowed in because they just happen to be better. They just happen to be better at the game. They happen to be better responders. So I just think that there's guys in the Hall of Fame that may or may not have scuffed the ball or spit on the ball or, you know, there may have been guys that have used the sticky stuff, which, by the way, I played against that stuff. And I also played it on the very edge of the steroid era. And yeah. I played against guys that tested positive, and the sticky stuff to me as someone that face pitching was the clearest difference maker that I had seen. And we have, there's been guys that have doctored the ball over the history of the game. And so from my perspective, that we don't allow a few of these guys in that essentially carried the game post-strike, carried the game through 9/11 and made the game super fun. I don't know. It's the responsibility of the fan that shows up in Cooperstown and that tunes in to tell their own story, to say, you know what? He did this, but that's okay because he also did it too, sort of thing. So whatever story the fan wants to tell, let's give it to them.
27: Okay.
31: Let's give it to them.
27: But what you're saying is Barry Bonds should be in the Hall of Fame.
31: I'd also like to see Roger Clemens in the Hall of Fame.
27: Okay. Even if they cheated.
31: I don't know if they cheated or not.
27: Well, there's a lot of evidence. There's evidence to that. Now, I think we lose sight of it's a museum. There's a lot of things in a museum that came about because of bad situations or bad people. If you tell the story of Barry Bonds, I'm okay with that. Roger Clemens tell the story. I'm okay with that because we should know why they're not in the Hall of Fame. And even if you do put them in there, put it on the plaque and just say, we want to tell the story of these guys. But
31: I don't want anybody to tell the story for me. I'm a fan of the game, first and foremost. I watched Barry when I was a boy. I watched the Blue Jays when I was a boy. I was a huge fan. I don't need somebody as a 42-year-old or as an 18-year-old version of me to tell me on the plaque what I need to think about this person. So for me, I don't think that's necessary. And I also don't think of the Hall of Fame as a museum, by the way, Dan. I think of the Hall of Fame as the halo you put on players, the halo that player is bestowed on for the rest of their lives, that they get to walk around society in. And that also comes with that public attention, comes with the evaluation. You know, it's a lot different. I go golfing, I went just in Pebble Beach. The language they use when they talk about Hall of Famers, oh, he was a major league player. Oh, that guy's a Hall of Famer. It's a completely different, but you're also exposed to the commentary like, he may have done this or he may have done that, or did you see this or see that sort of thing. So I think it's just part of it.
27: But I look at Dale Murphy. He had 398 home runs, two-time MVP, and he was clean. What if he used steroids and he hit 500 home runs and he's a Hall of Famer? So guys didn't use, or it was a different era, and we're all about numbers and comparing. And I don't buy this either. Well, Bonds was a Hall of Famer before. Well, no, it's a totality of your career. You can't be father of the year and then all of a sudden, you know, you leave your wife and you're not the father of the year anymore. It doesn't work that way. A-Rod, if you get popped twice, I'll give you one chance. You get popped twice, like Andy Pettit, A-Rod, you have no chance of being a Hall of Famer. What do you think of that?
31: So you and I'm not going to speak to Dale Murphy, but generally speaking, you just presume that there was nothing going on. I want to say this. So I also came up through the minor leagues where amphetamines were quite common. The most difficult thing to do in professional sports is to show up every day and in baseball specifically, accumulate your plate appearances. How do you get to 500 home runs? How do you get to 3,000 hits? How do you get to 3,000 games played, 3,000 strikeouts, 300 wins? The things that we laud, things that are directly tied to first ballot Hall of Fame-ness.
27: Mm-hmm.
31: Well, if you show up every single day when you have the flu, when you probably normally wouldn't, when you're injured, for me, Why are we harping so much on the steroid era when there were tools that were used in the past to show up every single day? So, you know, I think that we're moving the goalposts.
27: They're still using amphetamines.
31: I'm not sure on that.
27: Well,
31: I don't know which ones. I don't know.
27: Well, there's greenies and there's reds and there's, you know, I went into a National League clubhouse and they had a fishbowl. I thought they were M&Ms.
31: You know? I don't think they're still using it. With the drug testing since about the early 2000s, especially since 2000, you know, during the course of my career, the drug testing, the randomness of the drug testing and the amount of things that they were looking for and the adjustments they were making on an annual basis, this is a good thing. But it's also, you know, you mentioned, should a player be allowed in if they get popped twice? I think that it's the responsibility of Major League Baseball to administer punishment. If, for example, a player gets punished in year one or year three and they have a fabulous career for the rest of it, like, I'm of the mind that if Fernando Tatis, after his 80-game suspension, if he has a Hall of Fame caliber career, I think it's a reasonable thing for the entire baseball writers to have that conversation in a new mind, with a new mind.
27: Well, I think you have younger writers who don't look at the steroid era the way I probably do, or people my age. And I understand that. And if you want to put Pete Rose, you put him in?
31: I have a thing against the gambling thing. Personally,
27: but that was as a manager, though, Joey. I can't take away what he did in his undergraduate degree.
31: Yeah, I don't know enough about the, I don't know, I and I say this genuinely, I don't know enough about the evidence, but it's the very first thing that you, when you walk into a major league clubhouse, and you know this, yeah. The very first thing you see walking into a major league clubhouse isn't rule number one, don't take steroids. Rule number one, don't embarrass yourself politically, publicly, right? Rule number one, don't use amphetamines. No, no, no. It's gambling. And there's an entire, it couldn't be bigger. It's like there, we have nothing uniform in baseball aside from this gambling rule. And it started with the Black Sox back in the early 20th century. And it is crucial that our sport is viewed as neutral. And from my perspective, I don't have a vote, but let me tell you, walk into a major league clubhouse, you know that gambling is completely unallowed.
27: I look forward to this weekend. Be yourself, as they like to say, and I never understood that. I don't know who I am still, but be yourself. I think approach it like you would as if you're playing the game. If you were in the lineup that day, notice everything and share that, and you'll be great. You'll be great.
31: Thank you, Dan. Thank you.
27: That's Joey Votto. Now, I think he's a yoga instructor, sushi chef. I think he's a lot of different things. He is going to be the most interesting man in the world. He's going to do those beer commercials. I don't drink beer, but when I do, can you see that? Very interesting guy. By the way, they brought that guy back to do those commercials.
28: Yeah, round two.
27: Yeah, who knew? I once met him, I think, at the racetrack at the Preakness. And I'm like, oh, there's the most interesting man in the world. Yes, Dylan?
29: Yeah, I met him, too. He's surprisingly smaller than I thought.
27: Joey will be on the call. This will be the Phillies-Yankees game starting at 7 Eastern on NBC and Peacock on Sunday. We'll take a break. We're back after this. Dan Patrick Show. 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

0: because of field goals. Okay. Let me go back to the first Super Bowl. John Madden on the broadcast is like, oh, they're going to play for overtime. John Madden saying this about Tom Brady. Brady set up the game-winning field goal. If I'm a quarterback, I don't care how I win, just that I win. But if you're going to go, hey, you know, without Vinatieri, you're right, without Vinatieri. Vinatieri didn't lead the team to field goal range. He got to kick when they got into field goal range. Yes, Molly.
1: Do you think Matthew Stafford is bummed that Aaron Donald's pass rush on Joe Burrow caused them to win the Super Bowl at the end? Whatever gets it, gets it.
0: Okay. Thank you, Roger. It was a good call. That was fun. Jacob in Oklahoma. Hi, Jake. What do you have for me?
2: Hey, Dan. Chris Sims, you know, forgot more football than I've ever known. But I wonder with the list, like you always mention, you know, the Spurs weren't very flashy or exciting. And I feel like the list, like Tom Brady wasn't necessarily exciting to watch. He was just efficient. So I wonder if that kind of clouds people's judgment because Aaron Rodgers is like much more fun to watch.
0: Well, look, Aaron Rodgers aesthetically more pleasing to watch play quarterback. There's a lot of quarterbacks who aesthetically are more pleasing than Tom Brady. I mean, there's a long list of those quarterbacks. Favre was more interesting, more appealing. Lamar Jackson, Josh Allen. We got a long list. But, you know, if I mention Favre, Josh Allen, Lamar Jackson, how many Super Bowls have they got combined? They got one. Tom did what he needed to do when he needed to do it. Like, you know, I'm sorry if being smart is not an attribute that, you know, we rank high. He knew what to do. He was smart with the football. I think we make it seem like, yeah, but he won seven, but would he go to 10?
1: The fact that we're not sure and have to check.
0: 10 Super Bowls? Oh, he wouldn't have won without Malcolm Butler. Do you think that one play is the only play? Or do you think all the other plays that led up to, if you make that play, you win the Super Bowl? If you said I could go 7-3 in Super Bowls and you want to say that I won because of my defense and my place kicker, I'm okay. If we're up for 10 sports Emmys and I win 7, but everybody says it's because of the Danettes, I'm okay with that. I'm truly okay with that. Yes, Marvin.
3: And people talk about Tom Brady not being aesthetically pleasing. When he had Randy Moss, as aesthetically pleasing as you will find. I mean, he was throwing bombs.
0: I know. But I like this, you know, get fired up a little bit here. I didn't want to ease into the weekend.
3: Okay, good sports radio conversation.
0: Yes, I'm a little fired up. I thought Chris Sims apologized that I kind of handed him his lunch yesterday. He sent me a text last night. And it was basically saying, you know, you found some loopholes in there in my argument. I said, Chris, I wasn't playing. Like, you're going to put out one of these lists just because, you know, NBC Sports wants to fill time in July. I'm sorry. I'm coming after you a little bit here. I did feel bad, though, a little bit. How about we take a break here? All right? Take a break? Everybody good? Oh, when we come back, Todd, no, Paulie,
4: He thought you forgot. Oh, why couldn't it be 11:54:30?
0: I got to get it out of the way because every time I walk by Todd, he has this sour, sad look on his face. And then he goes into the back and then he rips me to the back room, guys, that I'm not listening to him.
4: I just did it a few minutes ago. I looked at Dylan like he was teasing the song in the beginning of the segment. We're not even, it's 11:14 already.
0: Okay. We're going to take a break. We come back. The long anticipated Todd sings a Michael Bolton tribute song to LeBron James. Do I have that correct?
4: Yeah, the song, How Am I Supposed to Live Without You? And I've made a LeBron James not making his decision yet song out of it.
0: Oh, God. How about we take a break and we'll come back after this. 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
4: I brought this up at the time the Miami Heat social media department or person accidentally released something that was suggesting that the introductory press conference for LeBron James with the Heat would be July 27th. They quickly turned that down, took that down. Now, I said at the time, and I still believe this, so that's next Monday, correct? 27th is next Monday?
14: Yep, this Monday.
4: Okay. Maybe that makes sense. I thought there'd be an announcement this week, if not last week. But maybe it's going to be on Monday, the 27th. Maybe they had the date. Maybe they knew what they were doing. I'm just saying maybe you start the day, the week, and LeBron James signing with whoever, the Miami Heat. Everything's kind of quiet here. Yes, Dylan?
15: I'm on LinkedIn right now, and the director YouTube strategy job is still available.
4: Wait, did they get rid of the person? Yes, Paulie.
16: That job opening actually dropped on July 1st, so it was before the incident of last week.
4: Yeah, but have they filled it, and did they fill it, and then did somebody lose their job after they filled it?
15: I mean, I could apply for it right now. So it's still available, I guess. It says reposted 19 hours ago.
4: Go ahead. Why don't you apply?
14: That's not nice.
4: Sorry.
15: I knew you were going to say that.
4: No, you didn't. I got a note from Mark Wahlberg. I got tequila yesterday, Flecha Azul Extra Añejo. I didn't know who it was from. And it's from Mark Wahlberg. So it's Flecha Azul Extra Añejo. I think he's coming on in September, isn't he, Todd?
14: Late August, early September, by any means movie.
4: Okay. All right. I haven't tried the tequila, but obviously he knows that I do like my tequila. Tequila. Yes, Paul.
16: I've had tequila at 4 a.m., and that's when Mark gets up to go to workout.
4: Yeah. Okay. All right, Todd. Okay. You set it up so the audience knows I had nothing to do with it.
14: Okay, so I'm taking...
16: Wow. Was that just a disclaimer?
14: So I was taking a shower this morning, and for whatever reason, I was thinking about LeBron's decision, and I just started humming a couple of bars to myself, and I'm like, and somehow the Michael Bolton song, How Am I Supposed to Live Without You, crossed with LeBron being indecisive or not sharing his decision with us, and I came up with this little ditty.
4: Okay. Do we need anything else?
14: No, it goes a little something like this. I could hardly believe it when I heard the news that day. I had to call and get it straight from Rich Paul. You said you were leaving, that you had it with L.A. And from that crown upon your head, I see it's true. So tell us all about it.

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To make us wait like this is just so very wrong. What's the next place that you think that you belong? Just tell us where you're playing basketball next season.

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0: Ever since LeBron was a sexy boy,
1: what?
0: I don't want no candy. I don't need no talk. I took a stick in an old coffee can. I bang it all till I...

0: It's right. Weird. He sounds better than Fritzy does.
1: That's just not necessary. It's a wrap up of Friday.
0: Okay, let's do career salary for LeBron James if we include the final 2 years where he makes a total of $8 million.
2: This $8 million is really going to change his lifestyle. Sure. That's the feeling I'm getting.
0: All right, Todd, how much will LeBron make in his NBA career?
1: $734 million.
0: Okay, Dylan.
3: We're talking just on the court, right?
0: Yeah, salaries.
3: Okay, $437 million.
0: All right, Marvin.
4: $540 million.
0: All right, I'm going to go 502.
2: After this contract, LeBron James will have made $592 million just on the court.
0: Marvin, I'll give you a bloop. Good for you. Highest paid, he's made the most money of anybody in NBA history?
2: Yeah, because he's bypassed.
0: For now, because they're gonna blow by that.
2: Right. I have to check Steph Curry, but I think Steph is a little behind.
0: But I think Golden State is talking about a 1 or 2 year extension for Steph Curry. And I don't think he's playing for $8 million. Yes, Marv.
4: Also, with LeBron going to the Sixers, the merchandising, if I'm them, I'm throwing out. So in the Allen Iverson years, they had the unbelievable black Sixer uniforms. Oh, let's go.
0: Yeah, Paul.
2: Steph Curry has made $473 million. Next year, he'll make $63. So he'll be right around $540 at the end of next year.
0: I think he's going to surpass LeBron.
2: Yep.
0: I think he's going to get to $600 million if he plays two more years. David in Texas. Hi, David. What do you have for me today?
5: Yeah, guys, I've reached into Fritz's little bag, and I guess we can talk to LeBron James being the GOAT, the actual GOAT, meaning going on another team.
0: I've not heard that before. GOAT. Going on another team.
1: Very nice.
0: See what you did with that?
1: Yeah, I like that. I like the creativity.
0: Pat Riley believed the Heat would have been a dynasty if LeBron had stayed in Miami. Now, they lost to the Spurs. LeBron went back to Cleveland. But if you look at Wade, Bosch, and LeBron versus Steph, Clay, Draymond, and Durant, Golden State is a better team. Now, if I do Steph, Clay, and Draymond, I would take the Miami Heat. But Golden State beat Cleveland. Cleveland beat Golden State. Golden State over Cleveland. Raptors over Golden State. Golden State over Cleveland. Yeah, okay. Yeah. Well, you're not a dynasty now in Miami. Whew. I thought we were easing into the weekend here, and Monday would be the big reveal. Yes. Yes, Marvin?
4: Man, this is one of those, should we do this for another hour?
0: Actually, I'm glad that we're done now. Because I'd want to prepare to do the right show, after this news. Getting the right people on. This day in sports history.
2: I just got one for you, Dan. You'll remember this well. 1978, Billy Martin was fired for the first of three times as the manager of the New York Yankees baseball team.
0: Let's see. On this date, 2020, first game to go into extra innings following the adoption of the rule that places a runner on second base. So that was 2020? Dang. Shohei Ohtani was caught in a rundown on a ground ball tagged out in the bottom of the inning. Matt Olson hit a walk-off grand slam home run, giving the Athletics a 7-3 win. Todd, what'd you learn?
1: You'd rather watch Diego Pavia fight Johnny Manziel in some celeb-type boxing match over Mayweather-McGregor.
0: Dylan.
3: It's the LeBron James and Michael Bolton collab we didn't know we needed.
0: Marvin.
4: You think Fritzy's a fake Broncos fan?
0: Paul.
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12: Sunshine mixed with clouds at times this afternoon with highs around 80. Clear skies tonight, lows around 62. Partly cloudy skies tomorrow, highs around 84. Partly cloudy skies Sunday with daytime highs approaching 88. 89, chance of thunderstorms Monday. Looking at the long range, 79 Tuesday, 80 Wednesday, and 84 on Thursday. Currently, it's 75 degrees. Blaine's has the value you need.
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14: Brought to you by the Town Crier Wire in the newsroom. I'm Andrew Green. The Berrien County Board of Commissioners is planning to interview another candidate for county administrator early next month. Commissioners Thursday held interviews for two applicants, former Bridgman City Manager Juan Ganoum and former Manistee County Road Commission Manager Brad Klusinski. But during their regular meeting, Commissioner Bob Harrison revealed that a third application came in late Wednesday.
15: I think all of us are eager to have this process resolved in the near future. So we'll, as we talk with the search consultant and the search committee, to decide whether that resume warrants an interview or not.
14: Board Chair Mac Elliott said the board should interview that person. The question then became when to do it. Due to the varied availability of commissioners, the interview with the third candidate was set for August 6th at 4:30 p.m. That'll be just ahead of the board's next night meeting at 6 p.m. at the MSU Extension office in Benton Harbor. Meanwhile, the County Board of Commissioners is reviewing its options for the repair of a failed culvert on Warren Woods Road in Wausau Township. We reported last week that the culvert at the Blue Jay Drain between Cleveland Avenue and Holden Road has failed due to a sinkhole, resulting in the closure of Warren Woods Road in the area. Interim County Administrator Michael Sepik updated commissioners on the status of the repairs yesterday.
16: There's going to be delay in fixing it because the culvert is large and has to actually be manufactured, which has apparently a 4 to 6 week time frame once ordered.
14: Also, Sepik said because the culvert is in a drain, it's a drain commissioner's responsibility to replace it. Since county commissioners discussed the issue last week, he has met with the drain commissioner and the county corporate council, and they may have identified a funding source for the work.
16: There's some options, but one option that we may be bringing to the board soon is the use of the soil erosion and sedimentation control program money that's housed right now in the drain department, but is technically county money. So that would be a county board decision to use it for that purpose.
14: Sepik said it's looking like that'll be the way to go. He told commissioners to expect to make a decision on that sometime fairly soon. And a Goebbels man has been sentenced to 21 months in federal prison for his role in a scheme to import and sell unapproved prescription drugs from China. U.S. Attorney Timothy Verhey says 35-year-old Brandon Piper has pleaded guilty to conspiring to introduce misbranded drugs to the U.S. market. Prosecutors say Piper sold drugs, including various weight loss medications, through websites without requiring prescriptions, despite claiming the products were for research purposes only. Verhey says Piper's business bypassed important drug safeguards that made him a danger to his customers, adding that he made drugs available to his customers that are dangerous and even deadly when used improperly. Piper's co-defendant Mays Nichols will be sentenced on September 15th. WSJM Weather You Can Depend On is coming up next in the newsroom. I'm Andrew Green.
17: ABC News, I'm Stephanie Officer. More than 80 countries are included in President Trump's new 10% to 12.5% tariffs, reportedly aimed at combating forced labor violations. This as the administration looks to reignite trade talks. ABC's Elizabeth Schulze.
18: Basically, what's happened is that the White House, the Trump administration, has done these investigations. This is a more traditional way of imposing tariffs into all of these partners. They're accusing them of using forced labor practices as a justification for putting these new tariffs in place.
17: Oil prices pushed higher by nearly two full weeks of U.S. attacks on Iran, hitting neighbors in the Middle East. ABC's Rebecca Jarvis.
19: National average this morning, $4.09 a gallon. It has been creeping higher since this re-escalation. Gas Buddy's Patrick DeHaan predicts the U.S. could see $4.25 to $4.40 a gallon very soon. And it all comes back to the price of oil. Multiple routes are threatened, with the price of oil about $89.37 a barrel this morning.
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20: I'm Berrien County Sheriff Chuck Height. In 30 years of law enforcement, I've learned one thing about emergencies. They don't wait. That's why Southwest Michigan Regional Airport matters to your safety. When an organ transplant needs to happen, that runway gets them there. 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
21: After avoiding debates for months, John James just made it clear why. When questioned by Perry Johnson about his support for the reviled kill switch mandate and being funded by data center developers, Don James strangely replied,
22: I know when you were born, black people could still be bought and sold in this country, but no one owns me.
21: Huh? 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Don James as governor? Terrifying thought. 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And can apply the same skills to get Michigan back on track. 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
1: I'm Perry Johnson, and I approve this message. 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
12: Sunshine mixed with clouds at times this afternoon with highs around 80. Clear skies tonight, lows around 62. Partly cloudy skies tomorrow, highs around 84. Partly cloudy skies Sunday with daytime highs approaching 88. 89, chance of thunderstorms Monday. Looking at the long range, 79 Tuesday, 80 Wednesday, and 84 on Thursday. Currently, it's 75 degrees. 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
3: This is Lee Habib, and this is Our American Stories. 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Up next, a story from Emma McCormick. Emma is a Hillsdale graduate who decided to live somewhere interesting after graduating college because, in her words, she's a person who loves adventure and doing something new. Here's our own Monty Montgomery, himself a Hillsdale graduate, with a story.
5: The allure of the sea. It's hard not to deny it when it comes beckoning. If you've ever so much as looked at a boat, it's hard not to imagine what it'd be like to own one. One person who decided to make those dreams into reality is Emma McCormick, who did it on a whim, of course.
23: Well, my name is Emma, and I'm a financial analyst at General Motors. Right now, I'm a sailor. I grew up in Idaho. I, like, never even noticed sailboats. Didn't know anything about it. And then after college, when I moved to Detroit, I was new to the city. I didn't know anybody. And I was out for a run one day, and I saw a poster that said, "Free, no experience necessary, learn to sail." So, like, that sounds perfect. It sounds like so much fun. And so I just showed up, and it was at a yacht club that had a race series. And they would take new people and just put you on a boat. I did some training and learning with them over the winter and then sailed with them in every regatta I could.
5: But in 2020, Emma was told she'd be working remotely and decided to make the most of it. If she could work remotely, she could live remotely too. But what to live in was the question she had to answer.
23: I thought about a sailboat for a fleeting second, but then I kind of doubted myself. I was like, I probably can't do that by myself. So then I thought about a van, and then I was talking to a sailing friend, and we were talking about the possibility.

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12: 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Pat Moody with another edition of Moody on the Move. 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
15: This is Lee Habib, and this is Our American Stories. For 11 seasons, Alan Alda wore the same set of dog tags as Captain Hawkeye Pierce on MASH. Most viewers assumed they were Hollywood props, but they weren't. Here's journalist Andy Lewis with the tale of how a smash hit show, a black man from the South, and a Jewish man from New York connect.
16: I discovered MASH in middle school. I was a dedicated watcher. When the show came to an end, I remember making a big deal about it and talking to my friends about it and thinking about how sad I was that it was going off the air. I have probably seen every MASH episode 4 or 5 times. I love it to death. And I get regular press releases from auction houses. I noticed that Alan Alda, the lead character on MASH for all 11 seasons, was auctioning off his MASH memorabilia. And I thought that's pretty cool. When something comes up like that, it's pretty rare. Alan Alda had kept only 2 mementos from the show, the boots he wore in every episode and the dog tags that he also wore in every episode.
17: I guess it's the things that meant the most to me. I can't think of anything else I would have kept.
16: But the funny thing is, there happened to be a photograph of the dog tags, and I assumed they would say the fictional character's name, Hawkeye Pierce, and his fictional hometown. But they were the names of 2 real soldiers, one Morris Levine and the other Hersey Davenport. They weren't fictional people, they were real people, and I wondered about that. I thought, I would love to know their story.
17: They were constant for me, connecting with the people who wore these objects. Every day for 11 years, putting them on over my head and wearing them, I had a very close connection with them. They meant a lot to me.
16: I called up the auction house and asked if they would tell me more. I was told only that they sold for $125,000. And all we know about them is when they were born and when they died. One was buried on the West Coast and one was buried on Long Island, not far from where Alan Alda lives. But they didn't know anything else about them. I decided it was a challenge that I could solve. The only information I had was what was on the dog tags, which is their name, their hometown, and when they were born. I asked a friend of mine, who's a historian and also a former Army captain, if he could help with the Army records. One problem with Army records is there was a big fire in the early 1970s and a lot of records burned. Turns out, Hersey was pretty easy to track down for him because the name is unique. And I learned when I called his daughter that he was from Mississippi. He was 33 when he enlisted and he was assigned to be an engineer. He didn't see any frontline combat. He helped do behind the line stuff like build bridges. But as Alan Alda said to me, it takes an army to get an army to war. And most servicemen did things like that to help soldiers on the front line fight. After the war, he moved to Oakland, where he worked in shipbuilding until he died about 2 years before the TV show MASH debuted on the air. Paula, she was flabbergasted. She had no idea that her father's dog tags were a bit player in MASH. And one of the first things that was interesting to me is that the dog tags listed him as black. She immediately told me that that actually wasn't totally true. Her grandfather was Irish and her grandmother was Choctaw Indian, but they identified as black. And then she told me about her father's childhood in Mississippi. He had been so poor that he couldn't afford shoes. She told me about how smart he was, but he didn't get a chance to finish school because he had to go earn money. How he had a couple of kids, bought a house in Berkeley on a corner lot with a little chicken coop in the back. How he used to like to hold a neighborhood Easter egg hunt. She told me one of his favorite things to do was to put jazz records on and dance with her mother in the house. As most people probably know, the Army was segregated and black soldiers weren't always given the best jobs. Hersey always thought he could have done more. And she thought one of the reasons why he had gotten rid of his Army stuff and never talked about his experience was he felt bitter and didn't want to revisit those memories much later in life. But Morris Levine, I was still pretty stumped. A Jewish guy named Morris Levine in New York City is basically John Smith. There's a lot of Morris Levines. One day, I found a paid death notice that listed some relatives, and that was enough information for me to go on since now I knew who his relatives were. Most of the stories I learned came from his niece, who knew him very well into her 20s. Morris Levine was born in Brooklyn, New York. He was the second oldest of a family of six kids. His parents were Jewish immigrants from Russia. His father died when he was very young. Like Hersey, all the kids had to leave school early to work to help support the family. And he enlisted in the Army in 1942 at the age of 35. The next of kin listed on his dog tags was his wife. They got married a short time before the war, but while he was overseas in the Pacific, she sent him a classic Dear John letter telling him that she was divorcing him and marrying somebody who was still home. And that was the end of it. He never remarried after that. The highlight and the only story his niece could remember clearly was he got to meet Pee Wee Reese, the Brooklyn Dodger baseball player, because Reese, like so many other major league players, served in the war. And he got a picture of himself with Pee Wee Reese, and that was his favorite story. The details of some of his service were fuzzy to her because he didn't like to talk about it. And after the war, he got a job in the back office at Lehman Brothers. Everybody loved him. He helped organize the Lehman Brothers company baseball team. His nickname was Chick. He loved rooting for the Dodgers more than anything else and died at 65 in June 1973. That would have been a few months after MASH wrapped up its first season. We don't know if he ever saw it or not, but it was on the air in the year before he passed away. The thing I loved about this story, it featured one man who grew up in the segregated South and another who was a Jewish immigrant who grew up in New York. My Jewish grandfather emigrated to the United States in the 1900s, lied about his age so he could enlist in the U.S. Navy in World War I, and this helped connect me to my own family history a little bit. Also connect me to American history because we have a black man from the South, a Jewish man from New York City, me with a Jewish grandfather who lied to serve in World War I. It's the story of the 20th century in a handful of people, ordinary men who were called up, sometimes reluctantly, to serve their country, did their duty, and lived ordinary lives. To me, the story of ordinary soldiers is the most American story we can tell.
15: And a terrific job on the production, editing, and storytelling by John Elfner. He's a frequent contributor, and he's a high school history teacher in Illinois. And also producing and storytelling on that piece was our own Monty Montgomery. And a special thanks to Andy Lewis for sharing this story of this black man from the South and a Jewish man from New York and how they connected through the show MASH, which, by the way, if people don't remember, was one of the big smash hits of the 1970s and early 80s, 11 years, 11 seasons, that is. And on that last show, that last episode, a 2.5-hour episode in 1983, 106 million viewers tuned in, 77% of America's TV viewing audience. But those dog tags were actually Alan Alda's special connection to these ordinary men and a terrific job by Andy Lewis to track down the stories of Maurice Levine and Hersey Davenport, two men from very different parts of this great country, living very different lives, ordinary soldiers who did extraordinary things in World War II. The story of the secret history of Alan Alda's mashed dog tags, here on Our American Stories.
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24: Brought to you by the Town Crier Wire in the newsroom. I'm Andrew Green. The Berrien County Board of Commissioners is planning to interview another candidate for county administrator early next month. Commissioners Thursday held interviews for two applicants, former Bridgman City Manager Juan Ganoum and former Manistee County Road Commission Manager Brad Klusinski. But during their regular meeting, Commissioner Bob Harrison revealed that a third application came in late Wednesday.
25: I think all of us are eager to have this process resolved in the near future. So we'll, as we talk with the search consultant and the search committee, they decide whether that resume warrants an interview or not.
24: Board Chair Mac Elliott said the board should interview that person. The question then became when to do it. Due to the varied availability of commissioners, the interview with the third candidate was set for August 6th at 4:30 p.m. That'll be just ahead of the board's next night meeting at 6 p.m. at the MSU Extension office in Benton Harbor. Meanwhile, the County Board of Commissioners is reviewing its options for the repair of a failed culvert on Warren Woods Road in Wausau Township. We reported last week the culvert at the Blue Jay Drain between Cleveland Avenue and Holden Road has failed due to a sinkhole, resulting in the closure of Warren Woods Road in the area. Interim County Administrator Michael Sepik updated commissioners on the status of the repairs yesterday.
2: There's going to be delay in fixing it because the culvert is large and has to actually be manufactured, which has apparently a 4 to 6 week time frame once ordered.
24: Also, Sepik said because the culvert is in a drain, it's a drain commissioner's responsibility to replace it. Since county commissioners discussed the issue last week, he has met with the drain commissioner and the county corporate council, and they may have identified a funding source for the work.
2: There's some options, but one option that we may be bringing to the board soon is the use of the soil erosion and sedimentation control program money that's housed right now in the drain department, but is technically county money. So that would be a county board decision to use it for that purpose.
24: Sepik said it's looking like that'll be the way to go. He told commissioners to expect to make a decision on that sometime fairly soon. And a Goebbels man has been sentenced to 21 months in federal prison for his role in a scheme to import and sell unapproved prescription drugs from China. U.S. Attorney Timothy Verhey says 35-year-old Brandon Piper has pleaded guilty to conspiring to introduce misbranded drugs to the U.S. market. Prosecutors say Piper sold drugs, including various weight loss medications, through websites without requiring prescriptions, despite claiming the products were for research purposes only. Verhey says Piper's business bypassed important drug safeguards that made him a danger to his customers, adding that he made drugs available to his customers that are dangerous and even deadly when used improperly. Piper's co-defendant Maze Nichols will be sentenced on September 15th. WSJM weather you can depend on is coming up next in the newsroom. I'm Andrew Green.
3: ABC News, I'm Stephanie Officer. The U.S. has conducted a 13th day of strikes as Iranian drones targeted U.S. assets in northern Iraq and Bahrain. The Houthis have been targeting ships in a major strait in the Red Sea known as the Bab al-Mandab Strait. Now President Trump is considering even larger strikes. ABC's Karen Travers.
4: Two senior administration officials tell ABC that he is considering a range of options, but one thing on the table is going back to military strikes that would look like the beginning of this conflict back in late February, early March. That's how big it could potentially be.
3: On Wall Street, stocks are rising and oil prices are falling for the first time in a week, even as heavy fighting in the Middle East, again, threatened to slow the global flow of oil. The S&P 500 is up 0.4%. The Dow Jones Industrial Average rose 265 points, and the NASDAQ Composite fell 0.1%. All three indexes are on track to finish the week lower. Brent crude oil fell 3.2%. This is ABC News.
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7: Sunshine mixed with clouds at times this afternoon, with daytime highs approaching 80. Lows dip down to about 62 tonight. Highs around 84 tomorrow. Sunshine mixed with clouds at times. A mix of clouds and sun Sunday, with highs around 88. 89, chance for storms Monday. Looking further out, 79 Tuesday, 80 Wednesday, and 84 on Thursday. Currently, it's 75 degrees. That's your updated forecast. I'm meteorologist Paul Trombley.

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12: And we continue with Our American Stories and the story of John Newton. And Newton had been studying Shaftesbury's characteristics of men, manners, opinions, times. And this had a profound influence on him and got him to shed himself of traditional Christian thought and in the end make up his own rules. Let's return to more of John Newton's story.
13: Things got worse for him on the Man of War at the very time when he thought they were going to get better. He was put on shore as a young midshipman in charge of a party of sailors to bring in stores for the ship. It was mainly fresh water that they required. And he saw his opportunity of deserting his ship and walking to Plymouth to reach his father.
14: And he was captured by soldiers who were on the lookout for deserters. He was put into chains, was brought back to the Harwich, and he was publicly flogged.
13: 39 lashes across his bare back for deserting his ship. Now, that was a very serious punishment for a very serious charge. He could have actually been put to death, and many died under the lash.
14: He lay on his bunk, sore from the flogging, furious with himself, very angry with his captain. He thought of suicide, he thought of killing his captain, and the ship sailed.
13: Eventually, the ship arrived at Madeira, where, by quite a remarkable occurrence, he was able to be exchanged for some sailors on board a merchant ship.
14: Back in the 18th century, the Royal Navy could not only press gang young men, it could exchange or swap young sailors for better sailors who they came across anywhere, provided they were subjects of the English Crown. But he had to go and serve on a merchant ship, which was called the Pegasus. And the Pegasus was what was sometimes called a Guinea man, which just meant a ship which went off to the coasts of African Guinea to trade. He managed to get himself released from his duties as a merchant seaman and to start working as an apprentice to a white man who traded on the shores of Africa.
13: The the white slave traders operated from the coast, and it was the black chiefs that brought people from the inland and sold them to the white slave traders on the coast. But that wasn't working fast enough, and so fairly soon the white slave traders were moving inland to do their own dirty work for themselves.
1: So I think in these ways he thought he could make progress, but when the man with whom he was working was away, his wife, who was quite high up in the tribal hierarchy,
14: she took a great dislike to John Newton, and she actually treated him as a white slave. She put him in chains, she starved him, she ill-treated him.
1: He was kept outside, he was treated more like a dog than any kind of human being, and sometimes he was so hungry at nights that he had to go and try and find some roots to eat, which of course didn't do him much good. And sometimes even some of the local slaves bought him some of their own limited supplies out of compassion.
14: Another slave trader who, for some reason, took a liking to the strange young man who was being treated like a white slave, bought his release from Amos Clow. John Newton then moved with his new boss, who treated him much more as a partner, to another part of the African coast.
1: Really, he decided that he would simply stay in Africa. And eventually he went down the coast to somewhere called Kitam. It was from there that a fellow trader tried to signal passing vessels. If you lit a fire and the passing vessel saw the smoke rising, then they'd take that as an invitation to come in and trade. And this fellow trader saw a vessel, so he lit a fire, and the timing was extraordinary.
13: Newton's colleague went on board the ship to do trade and pick up items that they needed. And almost the first question the ship's captain asked was, "Do you happen to know of a man called Newton on the coast hereabouts?" Apparently, the ship's captain had met up with John Newton's father before he left England, and John Newton's father had said, "If you ever find my son on the coast of Africa, I want you to bring him back."
14: Now, this sounded like a sort of seafarer's version of looking for a needle in a haystack.
13: The colleague of Newton said, "Well, as it happens, I know exactly where the man you're looking for is." Newton was reluctant to go on board. He was now just about to make, for the first time, some money for himself. He hadn't made a penny so far, and he thought he could make some money. And there were only two things that enticed him back home. One was the story that the ship's captain told him, that he had information that Newton had inherited quite a small fortune, and if he were to come back, he could enjoy it, which was a whole load of rubbish. It was completely untrue. But the other thing attracted him was the thought of Mary, because on his own account, not a day had gone by without him thinking of Mary. So he took passage on the Greyhound, and he upset the captain and by the same token pleased the crew by making up songs about the ship and the captain without actually mentioning the captain by name. And the captain was really fed up with him and wished he'd never taken him on board.
1: And yet he did come across in the course of the journey Thomas à Kempis's Imitation of Christ. And at some point he started reading, and he just started asking the question, supposing all this is true. Well, then came the great storm, and Newton was asleep, but was called up on deck, and it obviously was a very big storm indeed. Now, again, as on so many other instances, his life was quite extraordinarily preserved, because just as he was going up on deck, I think the captain sent him back to get a knife, or gain something like that, and the fellow who was following him up on deck was immediately swept overboard.
13: As the ship, broken and wallowing in the Atlantic, struggled to keep itself afloat, the whole crew, including Newton, thought that this must be the end. On one occasion, Newton, in his rather confident way, said, oh, this will be a good thing to talk about over a jug when we get back home. And one of the crew members said, no, it's too late now. And that got Newton thinking. And lashed to the tiller or the pumps, because they had to take turns at both, Newton began running over in his mind many of the verses of scripture and doubtless some of the hymns of Isaac Watts that he had learned from his mother as a little boy. He found himself condemned by the verses he knew. And it was at that time that, in his own words, God reached down and plucked him out of the depths. And he put a very wavering faith in God, acknowledging that his life had been a complete mess and he had ruined all that God had given him and spoiled the treasure that his mother had taught him. And he made a commitment of faith.
1: And at some point he said to the captain something like, if the Lord doesn't have mercy on us, we're all lost. And I think the captain noticed that, because to hear this particular profane infidel talking about the Lord was quite a surprise. But eventually, they just kept afloat, and they went into Lough Swilly on the west coast of Ireland.
14: One of the first things he did was to go to church and to pray and give thanks for the fact that he had been saved as a result of his prayer.
13: So he goes back to Mary in Chatham in Kent. But still, she gives him a little hope, but no certainty. And he'd got no money at all, because he got nothing for his time in Africa. He walked from Chatham in Kent, the 250 miles to Liverpool. He calls it his long, lonely walk, because that's where he would be able to pick up another ship. This is a slave ship, he's first mate. And it was on this ship that he, in his own words, backslid as bad as before. He would allow the life on board ship and the life in the evenings to drag him down. And it really was a bad journey for him. But he was determined to go on with Christ, although the life on board a slave ship was probably the worst of all the merchant ships, and only the rough and rowdy ever ended up on board ship anyway.
12: 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When we come back, more of the remarkable story of a song and the man who wrote it here on Our American Stories.
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12: And we continue here with Our American Stories and the remarkable story of John Newton, who, of course, wrote Amazing Grace. But the story of his life and what led up to it, well, that's what's interesting. Let's return to this remarkable story with some of the best Newton biographers on the planet.
13: After Brownlow, he took three journeys as a slave ship captain. So he was actually in charge of the ship and the gathering of the slaves on what was known as the triangular trade, out from England with items for barter to the west coast of Africa, picking up slaves, taking them from there either to the West Indies or to North America, and then picking up cotton, rum, brandy, things that the home market wanted, and then coming back across the Atlantic. That was the three legs of the triangular trade.
14: In the 1750s, when Newton was a slave ship captain, the general view of England, including Christian England, was that the slave trade was a respectable economic form of activity. And that sounds extraordinary, but it is historically true.
13: 1750s and 60s, almost nobody, not even the Quakers at that stage, had really got to grips with the issue of slavery. It wasn't until you get right up into the 1770s, 80s and 90s that the groundswell of recognition of what is happening. And part of the reason for this is you have to realise that people in the home market, England, would be receiving all this cotton and brandy and sugar, but had no idea really how it came. There wasn't the media Nobody was going out there taking films of slaves and the way they were treated and the cruelty and bestiality of it all. And so people didn't know. As they began to know, so they stirred. He married Mary in 1750, and she was quite frail in health and often had to stay with her parents.
1: And then, of course, eventually, he met this very significant figure in his life, Captain Alexander Clooney, who was captain of a vessel but not of a slaver. And they recognized one another as Christians. And Clooney really instructed Newton in the basics of the faith. And that was a key turning point for Newton.
13: But at the time, what disturbed Newton, and even when he writes his authentic narrative, he says, I was increasingly perturbed by a course of life that was involved with shackles and chains and leg irons. And he said, I felt more like a jailer and a turnkey. And he didn't like what he was doing. His conscience was stirring. The owner of his ships, Mr. Manistee, was actually in the process of building him a brand new ship to send him out again on a fourth voyage when he suddenly took a seizure.
14: So by mutual agreement, John Newton's career as a seafarer and slave ship captain was terminated. He managed to get appointed to a job which was called Surveyor of the Tides in Liverpool. And this was effectively what we would call a chief customs officer.
13: His job was he had a boat with a half dozen oarsmen, and every incoming ship to the docks at Liverpool, he was to be rowed out and search them for contraband. His experience meant he had a pretty good idea where things would be hidden on any ship. But this gave him a great amount of time to sit in his little hut, as he was given, with a fire and a lamp, and study and read. And that's where he continued to do a lot of his studying and reading, and actually where he first began to prepare his first sermons. Also, while he was in Liverpool, he invited George Whitfield, the great evangelist, to come and preach in the city.
1: And clearly the two men hit it off, and he was enormously impressed because Whitfield was the most outstanding preacher of the 18th century. And I think particularly because of his own experience and his awareness of the hand of God and the grace of God in his own life, Newton found himself drawn to Whitfield's theology, which was robustly evangelistic, but also believed that God is sovereign and that we depend entirely on his grace in salvation in Christ. So Whitfield became very much a dominant influence in his life. And obviously Newton began to think whether he might be called to some full-time ministry himself. And he did preach his first sermon in these years in the Presbyterian Church in Leeds.
13: His first sermon was an absolute disaster. During the afternoon, when he was having tea with his host, they said, would you like to go and prepare for the evening? No, he was perfectly confident. He'd done all his preparation, thank you. And he got into the pulpit and he began. And within minutes, he'd covered his material, and all anything else fled out of his mind. And he came down from the pulpit in great sense of shame. And he says that for some time afterwards, he believed that everybody in the town was talking about him. That was his entry into preaching.
1: As Newton started thinking more towards being a pastor teacher in the Church of God, he started pushing the doors. But the doors didn't open, because although you would have thought that Newton, with his gifts would be, and his spiritual experience would be just a wonderful gift for the Church of England ministry, because he was tainted with Methodism, which many churchy leaders in the Church of England thought was simply fanaticism, he found that the door was closed.
14: And after John Newton had had these several rejections, he was heard preaching a sermon by the Earl of Dartmouth. You should be ordained, he said to John Newton. John Newton said, well, I've been trying to get ordained, but the Church of England kept turning me down. The Earl of Dartmouth then had a quiet word with the Bishop of Lincoln, who was a bishop who had refused to ordain John Newton. changed his mind and said he would ordain him.
13: A number of things to be said about him there. He was a very warm and loving pastor, which is particularly interesting when you consider that this man had been used to haranguing an unruly crew. He brought with him that gift of verse, which he had so badly used when he was at sea, making godless and ribald songs about the captain, which entertained the crew. But now he began to turn this into verse for his people. As he walked down the streets of Olney, he listened to the women at their lace bobbins, and in order to keep them in time with their work, they would have little ditties that they would chant. And he thought, well, they can learn these, so if I can teach them hymns, they can remember the theology that I'm trying to teach them. So he would sometimes spend 2 or 3 days in his week not just preparing the sermon, but preparing the song that was going to go with the sermon. And then he would teach it to them before, after the sermon, and that would really punch home the points that he had made. He started a Sunday school long before Robert Raikes started a Sunday school in the West Country, and kids from the Baptists were coming as well. In fact, that caused a bit of a problem because he devised the idea of giving little prizes for children who could remember verses and knew answers to questions. And unfortunately, the Baptist kids were running off with all the prizes, and that caused a bit of tension because they knew their Bible so well. He says he had to sit them down and give them a little talk on how to get on well together.
12: 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And I know some of you are wondering, what does this have to do with America? And if you've ever read any books by Stephen Turner, the best being Amazing Grace, the story of America's most beloved song, the relationship between American singers, churches, and hymnals, and, well, this story, they're intertwined. When we return, this remarkable story continues, John Newton's story, here on Our American Stories.
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12: And we return to Our American Stories and the story of John Newton, from slave captain to wannabe minister and beyond, and ultimately to the writer of the greatest hymn of all time, Amazing Grace. Let's pick up where we last left off.
1: He was informal, so that instead of going around in clerical dress of the period, he would wear his old naval captain's coat, obviously believing he shouldn't throw something away while there was still some wear in it. So he was easy and approachable. Newton was encouraged to write up, as we would say today, his testimony. And so he produced what's called the authentic narrative.
13: After the publication of an authentic narrative, people came from all over to see this man with such an extraordinary story to tell. Even an admiral came to see this man who was once beaten at the grating for deserting his ship, His Majesty's ship.
14: People would, you know, take a coach for 50 miles or 100 miles to come and hear John Newton preach, or ride great distances. And there were two people in this category who became very famous and very influential. One was the aunt of William Wilberforce. William Wilberforce was at that stage a schoolboy, but this aunt brought William Wilberforce as a schoolboy to hear John Newton preach. So that was to be a most influential and important encounter. And secondly, there was someone else called Cooper.
13: William Cooper was a national poet, brilliant poet, a very sad character who suffered from very deep depression. And for 18 months, he lived with John and Mary. But William Cooper was brilliant at verse, of course, and together they wrote a number of hymns.
1: And hymn singing was comparatively new, because certainly until then, mostly in the Church of England, they just sung psalms. So this was quite a new development.
14: Cooper wrote some great hymns. There's one called God Moves in a Mysterious Way, His Wonders to Perform. But Newton was probably the greater hymn writer of the two, and perhaps his greatest hymn theologically was Glorious Things of Thee Are Spoken. But his most famous hymn was Amazing Grace, and that was the hymn which will always be associated with John Newton's name.
13: He wrote Amazing Grace as a New Year hymn. He based it on a passage in Chronicles where the king is reviewing God's goodness to him. And that's what Newton wanted to do in Amazing Grace, how sweet the sound that saves a wretch like me. And he continually comes back to the word grace, which for John Newton, of course, meant God's undeserved mercy in forgiving him through the merits of Jesus Christ and because of nothing he himself had done. And then he rounds it off in what is his final verse. The earth will soon dissolve like snow. The sun will cease to shine. But God, who loved me here below, will be forever mine. Unfortunately, that verse somehow in the 19th century got lost. And the new verse that everybody knows, when we've been there 10,000 years, got put in. But that has nothing to do with John Newton.
14: Wrote the hymn, as far as we know, rather quickly in an afternoon. He didn't write the tune. The famous Amazing Grace music came much later and separately. And Amazing Grace, it never really took off in England. You know, if people said, what are popular hymns, what are great hymns, which hymns were reprinted, Amazing Grace was never one of them in England. What changed the game for Amazing Grace was the United States. That Newton's hymn was reprinted in America, took off in the south of America. And that's where the tune comes from. It's an old plantation tune. So the music and the words of Amazing Grace were married together. But then it became gradually a kind of America's spiritual national anthem. It was then sung by all sorts of recording artists. And by the sort of 1960s, this had become the most performed and most recorded song, let alone hymn, in the history of music.
7: And it's extraordinary the way it's gripped people. It seems that a lot of people sing it without actually realising what they're singing. You sing it because it's good to sing, even though you don't necessarily understand or perhaps agree with the words.
13: Obviously, his influence was spreading quite widely, and he was invited to consider the pulpit at St. Mary Woolnoth in London, which was in the city of London, right in the banking quarter.
14: And he filled the church very quickly, just as he had filled Oney Parish Church. And again, it was so crowded that some of the regulars started to complain that their pews were being occupied by all these newcomers. And then there was they had to build a gallery again in St. Mary Woolnoth. And, of course, it was a very, very much more influential kind of congregation, people from the city and from politics.
13: Many of his congregation would be bankers. How were they earning their living? Many of them through the revenue of the slave trade. So it is to his credit, by the 1780s and 90s, he is preaching against the slave trade, calling it blood money and telling his congregation that they can have nothing to do with it. In 1788, he wrote his famous document, Thoughts on the African Slave Trade. Very, very important document, because he gave his reasons why the slave trade was so iniquitous in every way. Very carefully, very wisely, very prudently written document. And this was distributed widely, printed widely and distributed, and had a great influence.
14: He was hugely influential politically, particularly because he was William Wilberforce's mentor. And William Wilberforce came to see him one evening under conditions of strict secrecy. It was considered unfashionable, if not risky and wrong, for an important young member of Parliament to be seen consorting with a gospel preacher. They were sort of, gospel preachers was sort of thought to be a bit dangerous, a bit wild, and you know, the upper classes looked down on them. But Wilberforce, as a boy, had met Newton, heard him preach, and so when Wilberforce was having a spiritual encounter with God. He wanted to try to contact Newton, so he sent round a note which reads a bit as though it's sort of James Bond sending a letter to M and saying, you know, we must keep this quiet, we'll just meet completely privately, let's keep it confidential. And Wilberforce came to Newton's house, and Wilberforce, I may say, walked twice round the square to make sure the coast was clear and nobody was watching, so nervous was he. When he came in to see Newton, he told Newton about his Christian conversion and his zeal, and Wilberforce had it in mind to become a clergyman, to join the church. Newton gave Wilberforce very, very wise advice. He said, in effect, don't join the church, stay where you are and serve God through Parliament.
13: Now, after that first meeting, 2 years later, William Wilberforce wrote in his diary a very famous expression. It was on a Sunday in 1787, and he wrote, God Almighty has lain before me two great objects, the abolition of the slave trade and the reformation of manners. Manners meant morals, morality, the reformation of morality. And that Wilberforce gave his life to, those two great causes. And Newton supported him all the way through. And as a result of that, he was asked to give evidence to the Privy Council. He was, in fact, the only slave ship captain who ever gave evidence to the Privy Council. He also spoke to a parliamentary committee. There became quite a lobby in England, driven very largely by a lot of the women who would not allow their families to eat sugar because it came from the spoils of the slave trade.
7: Newton finally died in the year when the slave trade was abolished, as Wilberforce himself finally died in the year that slavery in British territories was abolished.
14: And Newton's last words are perhaps the greatest testimony to the testimony, because when Newton was dying, a visitor came to see him and asked how he was and if he remembered this, that and the other. And Newton, who was very old, blind, knew he was near death, said in a faltering voice, Sir, I remember only two things, that I am a great sinner, that Christ is a great Savior.
12: And you've been listening to the story of John Newton, and in the end, the story of the greatest hymn ever written. And my goodness, what a story it is. And great work, as always, to Greg Hengler. John Newton's story here on Our American Stories.
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19: Brought to you by the Town Crier Wire. In the newsroom, I'm Andrew Green. The ribbon has been cut for Corwell Health's new Corwell Health Urgent Care Royalton location at 3900 Hollywood Road in St. Joseph. It's the company's first urgent care in Southwest Michigan, something that Corwell Southwest President Natalie Baggio says was identified as a need as the organization looked at ways it could better serve residents. She said at today's celebration, the 48-room facility will offer many of the services available at a walk-in clinic and more.
21: One of the things that we are focusing on is how to create more access to care and same-day care. And that's why we're open 7 days a week from 8 to 8. And also the ease of care. And part of that is you can go online and now book a same-day appointment to see one of our providers here at this location.
19: Baggio says the new Corwell Health Urgent Care Royalton offers imaging labs and rehabilitation services not available at the Stevensville walk-in clinic. This gives someone a better option than going to the emergency room when they need medical attention.
21: The urgent care is for that easier access and for those more non-emergent situations. But confidently, our community can feel if they come here and they need that higher level of care, our team will get them to the emergency room seamlessly.
19: Corwell will look to communicate to the public that this new urgent care facility is available. Baggio noted Corwell is also working right now to open an urgent care facility in South Haven while a walk-in clinic is planned in Bridgman. Since the new Royalton location opened this week, the old Corwell walk-in clinic in Stevensville is no longer available as a walk-in, although it's still open as a primary and pediatric care office. The new location will also offer occupational medicine, giving employers a place for employees to get work-related medical services. The U.S. Environmental Protection Agency has proposed redesignating Berrien County as being in attainment for national ground-level ozone standards. For years, the EPA has classified Berrien County as being one of Michigan's few ozone non-attainment areas, something Michigan's congressional delegation has sought to change. Now the EPA says, following years of, quote, significant pollution reduction, it's proposing the removal of the area from that list, along with Muskegon County. Congressman Bill Huizenga says the news is great for families, workers, and small business job creators in Berrien and Muskegon counties, adding that lakeshore communities have long demonstrated they can protect clean air while supporting economic growth. That's because when an area is classified as non-attainment, companies considering expansion there often face additional air permitting requirements designed to offset emissions. Congressman Tim Walberg says the EPA's proposal this week, quote, would help protect the health and well-being of Michigan families while also providing regulatory certainty for businesses and ensuring that we can continue to grow our economy. The EPA says if the proposal is finalized, the redesignation of Berrien County would ensure existing pollution controls continue to improve air quality and protect human health. A 30-day comment period now begins, after which the redesignation could become final. Members of Congress from Southwest Michigan have long contended that the county's ground-level ozone levels are the result of pollution drifting into the region from Chicago and no fault of its own. A public art installation proposed for Gene Clark Park in Benton Harbor is a step closer to becoming a reality now that a city committee has given its thumbs up to the project. We've reported that Detroit-based artist Foster Wiley is proposing Lake Deity for the park, a 15-foot stainless steel piece that he says will pay homage to the importance of Lake Michigan. Wiley addressed the Benton Harbor Parks and Economic Development Committee this week, saying the sculpture depicts the lake as a seated figure, invoking feelings of motion and grace.
6: The sculpture is intended to be placed as close to Lake Michigan as possible, oriented to the west, toward the setting sun. And its alignment will correspond with the summer solstice, allowing the artwork to serve as a marker for this annual natural event.
19: Wiley said the Benton Harbor Arts Association has agreed to be the project's fiduciary moving it forward. Committee members were positive about the proposal, saying they believe it'll be a win for the community. City Manager Alex Little said the city could team up with the Krasel Art Center to make sure Lake Deity is well maintained, noting that sand removal will likely be the main maintenance task.
8: But other than that, probably would increase attendance at the beach, parking, and other things that might be there that would be good to bring tourists to our area. So I think it would really be a plus for us.
19: Wiley said once he has a blessing from the City Commission, he'd like to begin fundraising for Lake Deity. His plans to seek corporate and private donations as well as grants to raise the estimated $325,000 needed to install the sculpture at the park. Wiley was raised in St. Joseph, where he says attractions like Jean Clock Park were among his playgrounds as a kid. The committee advanced Lake Deity onto the full city commission for its consideration. Early voting for the August 4th primary elections begins tomorrow. This means voters can cast their ballots ahead of Election Day by going in person to the designated location in their county. In Berrien County, it's the Lake Township Hall in Bridgman. St. Joseph City Clerk Abby Bennett tells us that's for voters who live in most municipalities.
9: For Berrien County, that's our central early voting location. There are a few municipalities that are not within that early voting agreement.
19: Some communities have opted to run early voting themselves. They are the City of Niles, Bainbridge Township, Benton Township, and Niles Township. Voters who live in those municipalities should go to their city or township hall to vote early. As for St. Joe, Bennett says residents can cast their ballots in Lake Township tomorrow through Sunday, August 2nd from 8:30 to 4:30 p.m. Also, Wednesday, July 29th, will have longer hours from 11 a.m. to 7 p.m. Bennett says early voting's been popular in St. Joe since it started.
9: We actually saw quite a bit of people show up the first time we had early voting in 2024. So it was still kind of new then. It was at a different location that year. A lot of people were still trying to kind of figure out what's best for them. But yes, we did. We saw a lot of people taking advantage of it. It's great because you don't have to rely on just Election Day.
19: Bennett said those going to vote early should treat it the same way they would treat voting on Election Day. That is, bring along a government-issued photo ID. She notes that each voter's ballot will be printed out for them at the polling place when they vote early. Meanwhile, in Van Buren County, early voting will be held at the Human Services West Building on County Road 681 in Hartford. The hours in Van Buren County will be Saturday, July 25th through Sunday, August 2nd from 9 a.m. to 5 p.m., except on Wednesday, July 29th, when the hours will be 12 p.m. to 8 p.m. Barry and Risa has received a $25,000 grant to help expand youth apprenticeship programs around the region by making them more accessible to a larger number of students. RESA Assistant Superintendent Chris Machiniak tells us the Partnership to Advance Youth Apprenticeship Grant from New America's Center on Education and Labor will be used to remove barriers to apprenticeships that some students encounter.
11: It could be, transportation concerns, maybe gas cards, those types of things. Depending on the placement, it could be specific equipment. Think some, steel-toed boots in some areas. If we're talking healthcare, maybe scrubs or other required equipment that they're going to need on-site.
19: New America Center on Education and Labor is a think tank that explores the changing relationship between education, social mobility, and economic security. Machiniak says that RESA is excited to receive its support to get more students started on a career path via apprenticeships, which really have grown in the region in recent years. They can be in all sorts of fields.
11: You can apprentice any profession, and we've had a lot of luck talking to our companies and our industry in the area, thinking outside the box.
19: Machiniak says RESA will use the grant to help students in apprenticeship programs through several Southwest Michigan organizations, including Lake Michigan College, Michigan Works, and the Berrien Talent Collaborative. He expects the PAYA grant will help 10 to 12 students launch their careers through registered apprenticeships by the end of the school year. A U.S. House subcommittee has held a hearing on legislation from Congressman Tim Walberg designed to modernize federal standards to better prevent, control, and stop the spread of aquatic invasive species. Walberg tells us the Aquatic Invasive Species Control and Prevention Act would support more state-led coordinated management strategies.
17: So it has to be a concerted effort, and so that's what my legislation does.
2: It puts together policies that will take regional responsibility and control, and the research that we've gained in Michigan can be shared with other states very easily.
19: Wahlberg says things learned through stopping invasives like zebra mussels, Asian carp, and sea lamprey right here in Michigan, for example, should be shared with other states dealing with the same problem. The legislation also seeks to prioritize prevention and rapid response over long-term management while increasing coordination among federal agencies. Wahlberg says the bill was well-received in the subcommittee.
2: We look forward to the full committee taking up and passing it, moving it to the House. We'd like to get it done before the end of this term.
19: Wahlberg says invasive aquatic species impose billions of dollars in costs each year, damaging fisheries, habitat, drinking water, and infrastructure. He added the Aquatic Invasive Species Control and Prevention Act is supported by several organizations representing recreational anglers, boaters, and their industries. And Indiana Michigan Power has signed the White House's Ratepayer Protection Pledge, released by the Trump administration as a way to assure Americans that their electric rates won't skyrocket as a result of the data center build-out happening around the country. INM's Shanae Doyle tells us the pledge matches the company's policy of keeping rates lower for customers.
4: The Ratepayer Protection Pledge is really about making sure growth is fair for everyone, and especially our customers. 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
19: Doyle says INM is committed to ensuring the cost of serving large load users like data centers doesn't fall on residential customers.
4: Signing this pledge just reinforces what we're already focused on at INM, and that's making sure that growth benefits everyone, including our customers.
19: Under the pledge, major U.S. hyperscale and AI companies would commit to paying the full cost of the energy and infrastructure

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1: To 12.5% on imported goods coming from about 60 major U.S. trading partners, claiming that those nations failed to stop the use of forced labor in their supply chains, and that harms U.S. workers. Experts say it's a much stronger legal ground than the blanket tariffs he imposed last year, which were later deemed unconstitutional by the U.S. Supreme Court. On Wall Street today, after a wild, volatile week of trading, stocks ended mixed, with a final hour sell-off in chipmaker shares bringing the tech sector lower. That offset hopes for new talks between the U.S. and Iran, which sent oil lower. At the close, the Dow was 236 points higher, the S&P added 4, the Nasdaq, though, down 162, and oil around $89 a barrel. And Ford Motors recalling 500,000 Broncos to fix a wiring harness in the engine that can short-circuit, increasing the risk of an engine fire. 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
2: WSAM News now continues. The U.S. continues to strike Iranian assets in the region, while Iran and one of its main proxy groups is also attacking. The U.S. conducted a 13th day of strikes while Iranian drones targeted U.S. assets in northern Iraq and Bahrain. The Houthis have been targeting a major strait in the Red Sea known as the Bab el-Mandab Strait. It's prompted President Trump to say he's considering even larger strikes. More from ABC's Patrick Reville.
3: I think these comments from President Trump came following reports that U.S. intelligence assesses that Russia has been helping Iran target CIA bases in some of the U.S.'s regional allies. And, you know, this is actually not the first time that we've heard reports like that. And it seems, frankly, entirely possible that Russian intelligence has been assisting Iran, in particular with drone technology, which they've developed in the war in Ukraine.
2: ABC's Matt Rivers tells us more about what's happening in the Red Sea.
4: 10 to 12% of all global shipping goes through that strait each year. And crucially, since the start of this conflict, Saudi Arabia has been rerouting much of its oil exports through Bab el-Mandeb instead of the Strait of Hormuz. That's in part helped oil prices from going even higher than they would have otherwise. The real fear now is what happens if the Houthis, at Iran's direction, decide to close Bab el-Mandeb altogether. That would obviously have a tremendous impact on the global economy. It could push oil prices up to $150 a barrel or more, according to some analysts that we've spoken to about the worst-case scenario here.
2: It's still not clear whether Saudi Arabia will agree to a nuclear partnership with the U.S. that President Trump insists is in the works. The deal, which would allow the U.S. to help the Saudis build nuclear power, was announced by the Energy Secretary, but the president added a condition that the Saudis had to sign on to the Abraham Accords. That's the agreement that paves the way for other Mideast nations to have normalized relations with Israel. Saudi Arabia has long said it wants the formal recognition of a Palestinian state, which is something the current Israeli government won't agree to. More from ABC's Stephen Portnoy.
5: We've looked at the history of this and the law. This is the Atomic Energy Act of 1954, which arranges for, or allows for a congressional review process once a deal is struck with a foreign country to share nuclear technology. It was controversial to begin with because of the concerns about nuclear nonproliferation and the idea of might this not allow for international inspectors and would the Saudis actually be enriching uranium in Saudi Arabia? The president insisted that wouldn't be part of the deal.
2: And President Trump has issued another round of tariffs, which have taken effect this week. These tariffs come as the U.S. Supreme Court struck down his prior approach to imposing differing percentages of tariffs on imports from abroad. Tariffs are taxes paid by the importers of foreign goods, and many U.S. businesses have said they would have to rethink their prices or their processes due to them. University of Michigan economics and public safety professor Dr. Justin Wolfers tells ABC that the White House is using a section of trade law from the 1970s to justify the new tariffs.
6: The president told us that if he imposed tariffs on other countries would pay them. That's very compelling political rhetoric. It's also totally false. All of the studies that have been done so far say that here's the most important thing for people to understand. When the United States imposes a tariff on Canada, which the president also just did, that is a tax on Americans who import goods from Canada. So when your maple syrup arrives at the port, it gets stuck in customs until you go there and you pony up the tax, which we call a tariff.
7: Clear skies tonight with a low of 62. Daytime highs approaching 84 tomorrow. A mix of clouds and sun. Lows around 70 tomorrow night, partly cloudy.

0: Partly cloudy Sunday with daytime highs approaching 88. 89, chance of thunderstorms Monday. Take a look at the extended forecast. 79 Tuesday, 80 Wednesday, and 84 on Thursday. Right now, it's 73 degrees. That's your updated forecast. I'm meteorologist Paul Trombley.
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10: 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Butcher hogs were steady. I'm John Perkins with a Brownfield Market Update. Farming's in your DNA and Stein's as well. 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Stein has yield. Live life your way with Stein. Soybeans are up, watching the weather. August was 10.5 higher at 1248. September was up 9.25 at 1240.25. Corn was mixed, consolidating. September was a quarter higher at 464.25. December held at 487.5. Live and feeder cattle were up ahead of the USDA numbers, which were out after the close. August live was 167 higher at 227.07. October was up $1.12 at 222.50. August feeders were $1.55 higher at 345.32. And hogs were supported by the recent mostly higher trend in pork. August was up 70 at 102.85. October lean was 12 cents higher at 89.02. I'm John Perkins with a Brownfield Market Update.
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17: Ag News Headlines. The U.S. cattle herd grew slightly over the past year, signaling continued slow expansion. The USDA says the total cattle inventory on July 1, 2026 was up slightly from July 1, 2025, including year-over-year increases for beef and milk replacement heifers. The steer herd grew 1%, while bulls above 500 pounds and calves below 500 pounds held steady. More news next on Brownfield.
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17: Fewer cattle entered U.S. feedlots in June than June 2025. The USDA says placements last month were down 3% on the year, a little bit below the average pre-report estimate, signaling more short-term supply tightness. Frozen red meat and poultry supplies rose over the past year. The USDA says red meat in cold storage at the end of June was 3% larger than the same time a year ago at 865 million pounds. And ag economist Jim McCormick with AgMarket.net says the soybean market has been finding some recent support from sales to China.
25: It looks like, you know, China continues to fulfill its obligation to buy beans, that they made that commitment to buy 12 million metric tons of new crop beans and 25 million metric tons of this upcoming year's beans last fall.
17: China's commitment also includes buying approximately $30 billion in U.S. ag products each year for the next 3 years and $17 billion in other ag products. I'm Mark Dorenkamp with Brownfield Ag News Headlines.
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19: I'm Nick DeLuca. The wait is over. We have a decision. LeBron James heading to Philadelphia, signing a 2-year, $8 million deal with the Sixers. James will make a fourth NBA stop, looking for a fifth NBA championship, entering a record year, 24, releasing a series of social media statements saying it'll be his last decision and that he believes he can help make the Sixers a championship team. Thought that last year might have been his last, but that he truly loves the game and has more to give. Stephen A. Smith says LeBron putting the Sixers in prime contending position.
27: LeBron is a savant. His basketball IQ is off the charts. And you combine that with the greatness of a Jaylen Brown and a Tyrese Maxey, with the leadership that Bob Myers has emanating from above as the executive for this team. I don't think there's any question. The Philadelphia 76ers, I'm shocked by this. The Philadelphia 76ers are now in play to be a championship favorite.
19: Stephen A. on First Take, the Sixers were swept in the second round of the playoffs by the Knicks last season, did add Jaylen Brown in a big deal. Sixers looking for their first title since 1983. Only have two conference finals appearances over that 43-year span. College hoops, December 21st, non-conference game between Duke and Michigan called off this morning, originally scheduled to be played at Madison Square Garden, but a misinterpretation of broadcast rights forced the sides to attempt to move the game to Lone Depot Park in Miami. Broadcast rights issues remained, and all parties could not come to an agreement. Duke will now play Texas Tech on December 21st at MSG. In golf, Michael Kim carding the 15th 59 in PGA history at the 3M Open, birdied his final four holes in round two.
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31: Yeah, that's the intangible. That's the intangible. LeBron knows how to win, and bringing that, bringing that to that team. His relationship with Maxey, you think that was a major turning point? Do you think that was just a layer of it?
30: No, it was big. He's a big clutch guy. He loves him. He always talks about it as his little brother.
31: Yeah.
30: So I think that was a big piece of it. I think truthfully, I think I'm his word. Like, he looked at the Sixers and went, all right, well, since Cleveland doesn't want to get Kyrie or can't get Kyrie from Dallas, the Sixers present the best chance to win. And if you win four championships with four different teams, I mean, that's historic. You come to a city that's all sports, right? Like, I've worked all over the country, New York, Chicago, L.A., everything. Philadelphia, his whole identity is tied to sports. So, like, this is a big deal. He's actually going to experience something he's never had, which is, like, this sports adulation to the nth degree, a love that only kind of Philly kind of does for its athletes.
31: Philadelphia, by far, love him or hate him, like, probably the most passionate sports city.
2: No doubt, yeah.
31: You get LeBron, and like you said, if he could somehow find a way, if everything fell into place perfectly, and they win, and LeBron wins there,
2: yeah, he's a guy
31: and
2: there
31: wraps
2: forever.
31: Up the career, and he could say, I did it in my hometown. I went down to South Beach, I did it. I went out to L.A. and did it. And then I brought a team in a passionate city, a championship for the first time in over 40-something years. That would just give another layer to the tired LeBron-MJ conversation, right?
30: Yes, yes, that's it. And I'm an MJ guy, right? Because I covered MJ at the end. And I'm like, oh, MJ, MJ, MJ. But if he does that with four different teams, I mean, that's GOAT status, right? Like, I mean, that's unheard of at this age. So, yeah. And guys, like, the town is on cloud 215, right? Like, it's going bananas. Like, they're freaking out. Like, I've never seen anything like it. It's really wild. They're so happy. Like, we get our happiness from sports, and this is a happy day in Philly.
2: Well, Anthony Gargano here, the fellas, Covino and Rich. There's a few question marks, right? There's no doubt that the team's stacked and that you're excited, and I loved your reaction to you're like, 2 years! Not just 1 year, 2 years! One of the question marks is, you know, you got a lot of ball hogs here, right? But I think LeBron James is at a level of maturity where he's the guy that could facilitate and dish it, but you got Jaylen Brown, he wants the ball. Everybody sort of wants the ball. How's that going to work? Embiid's health, you know, what do you know about that? That's another
31: and by
2: thing.
31: The way, how Jaylen Brown fits in is still a question mark.
2: Yeah,
31: right?
2: Yeah. I mean, so let's start with
31: there's
2: those
31: still
2: two
31: question marks, right?
30: Oh, yeah. Now, I think the biggest question mark is Embiid and the health. Now, he's got himself in pretty good shape. He's added 15 pounds of muscle. So he's kind of trimmed down but got muscle, which will help his knee. So, but they're really going to have to figure out how to play with him and how to play without him. Like, they're going to have to play two different styles almost within the same game because you're really athletic with Brown and Maxey and Edgecombe, and the offense slows down with Embiid. So you're going to have to play two different ways. And then you have the history, right? Like, he's never stayed healthy for an entire playoff run. Never. So, like, that's a big deal. How many times are you going to get bit by that? So you have to worry about that. As far as the ball, little bit of issue. But, look, Jaylen Brown shared it with Tatum. And Maxey is a real selfless player. Like, you guys would love him. He plays with joy. He's really selfless. And LeBron, you guys watch him with the Lakers. He had some great moments as the facilitator where the offense was going through him and Luka was working off ball. So I think that can work its way out. To me, the biggest question mark is Embiid because they are thin in the front court. So, like, they need him as a rim protector and as a rebounder.
2: Well, I think another big question mark. Gargano's here. Anthony Gargano, Covino, and Rich. Is the East, you know, how does this change the East? Can they get past New York and teams like that? Obviously, it makes it more interesting, but your thoughts on that?
30: Yeah, I mean, if you look at the Knicks, look, they're the champs, the whole thing. So much was that was like emotion and this unbridled thing, right? Like, it was a great story. That's tough to replicate, right? Like, it's to go through that same grind is really hard. I think
31: it's hard to run. It's hard to run back emotion.
2: Yeah, like
31: you can't. Yeah,
30: that was like fuel.
2: It was like fate and destiny sort of vibe. Yeah, I get it. I get what you're saying for sure.
30: Face it, the Spurs and the OKC are the best teams in the league, right? Yeah. Like, those two are the best two teams, and then the East is kind of bunched up. I you know, and again, they're going to have that fuel. You know what? It reminds me of with adding LeBron. And I was young, so this is before your time, but when the Phillies got Pete Rose, and it was like back in 79, the Phillies had with Mike Schmidt, they had gotten to the precipice a few times. They couldn't figure out how to win. Pete Rose came in, showed them how to win, and they wound up winning it in 1980, 2 years later. And it kind of reminds me of that scenario where LeBron's going to kind of show them how to win.
31: I felt that way as a Niners fan when they got Deion Sanders from the Cowboys. That was like that turning point. Like you need that one guy could be the thing that just puts you over. Passionate fans in Philadelphia. I know this. I'm a Mets fan.
2: Hey, that could work
31: when,
2: the opposite
31: when
2: way,
31: I've
2: too,
31: gone
2: though,
31: when
2: Rich.
31: I've gone down to Philly and put on my Mets jersey, I wait till I leave my car because I don't want my tire slashed. I know Philadelphia. Crazy town. Crazy city. What about all the fans that were like, F LeBron, yo, he flops, bum, this and that. Are we able to change the narrative like that? Is that what sports fandom's all about? Like, have you seen buddies of yours that, like, hate LeBron, now they love him?
30: Like that, boy. Are you kidding me? We're the biggest fugazis around. Like, this guy's a bum. Hey, Jordan's the greatest. Even I'm half a fraud, right?
31: Yeah.
30: I know. Well, Jordan, I've always been Jordan. But, like, I'm off. LeBron wins, and he's the GOAT. Like this is what it is, man. Like, you are always selling out for your colors, for your jersey, right? Like, that's what it is. And you got to be stupid to, like, hold the grudge. Like, I don't want LeBron. I heard, like, some people were saying that. Not today, but, like, you know, I don't want LeBron, and it'll kind of cheapen it.
31: One of my college buddies I saw on Instagram this morning, he was your typical LeBron hater, and I saw him – you know, put on his Instagram reels.
2: Yeah.
31: He posted the LeBron, the King James highlight video.
2: LeBron's his profile pic now. Yeah.
31: Hey, Gargano, let me ask you one question, non-sports related. You're a Philly guy. I had a debate recently with someone. Are we putting ketchup on cheesesteaks or no?
30: No.
31: Okay.
30: No.
31: Okay. Just don't.
2: Why not? Wait, actually, hold on, Gargano. I have one more LeBron question.
31: No, cheesesteaks.
2: No. I do have one more. Like, personal excitement aside, right? And we saw it's, you guys got to see, we got to retweet it. We'll retweet it. His personal reaction, his live reaction was great today. Was this the coolest storyline? Because that's what Rich and I were debating. Because he had connections to the other teams. This one, you know, his motivation clearly is winning. Was this the coolest storyline in your opinion?
30: Yeah, dude, like, you know, I mean, I didn't think it was going to happen. I'm the only idiot in Philadelphia that didn't put anything on Cal Sheet, right? Like, I was like, there's no way. Like, he's not going to come here. Like,
2: I didn't think so. I didn't.
30: No. I mean, but Miami, all the buzz seemed to be Miami with the way Riley, I didn't know how he fit there. My gut was kept telling me Cleveland because that was the perfect storyline going home.
2: Yeah.
30: But, you know, wanting to win and going to a perfect spot, the stars aligned. I love what he did with how he just kind of on a Friday surprised everybody and then, you know, does that great, I thought, post on X where he's like, yeah, man, I want to win. I'm still about it. And it was really simple and it was not like owning the space, but he owned the space in a simple way.
31: Yeah, our buddy Isaac Lohenkron, who you know well, the Kron says hello. He's here.
30: He's right. Love,
31: you know, Ilo was saying that there seems to be something more. Ilo, you were saying it seems more genuine than the move to L.A. or Miami, right?
7: Because it seemed. Oh, well, hold on, I'm forgetting something. Paisan!
30: Ilo!
7: Hey, I got a tune just for you, baby. Here we go. Just for you. Best of the family, baby.
30: I love you.
7: Likewise.
31: There you go. Yeah, but there does seem something very genuine about his move to Philadelphia. And,
2: well, what the Kron was saying is, you know, the business transactional feel of playing in L.A. versus, you know, he's going there to win and they want him and they're embracing him. And it's a great, great story. We're excited for you. Got me excited, Gargano. And, you know, I heard what you said about cheesesteaks, so I want you to know this. As the Yankees play your Phillies tonight, I'm going to root for the Yankees and eat a cheesesteak with ketchup on it. I just want you to know that. Yeah.
31: Let's go. Let's go, Yankees.
30: The next time you come down, I got you guys. I'm going to show you how to eat it, where the spot to go, whole nine, all right?
31: Perfect.
2: Nice, man.
31: Dude,
2: great to see you.
31: Always good to see you, brother. Thank you for your time,
30: great
31: man.
30: Great to see you guys.
31: The fellas, Saturday morning here on Fox Sports Radio.
2: 6 a.m. Eastern on Fox Sports Radio, Anthony Gargano.
31: What a guy. Let's go to Ilo for an update. Isaac Lohenkron.
7: Ilo Paisan.
31: Hey.
7: Oh, that was great. Thank you for having me out with him. We go way back. And Anthony and all of Philadelphia thrilled because LeBron James announced today that he's signing with the Sixers' two-year, $8 million deal, saying, quote, On a post on social media, I thought I was done when the season ended, but I still truly love this game and I have more to give. I believe I can help make the Philadelphia 76ers a championship team, and I am so excited to energize a new fan base. Unquote. In the NFL, Kansas City Chiefs head coach Andy Reid announced today that Patrick Mahomes has been cleared to fully participate in practice at the outset of training camp, adding, "We'll just take it day by day and see how he does." Mahomes tore the ACL in his left knee in week 15 last season. Crazy story here. NFL on CBS lead analyst and former Dallas Cowboys quarterback Tony Romo was arrested overnight in the Milwaukee area on suspicion of operating a vehicle while under the influence. The arrest report noted that Romo, quote, "performed poorly on standard field sobriety tests," unquote.
8: I think it was...
7: Sorry, that audio was not from the field sobriety test, but rather from a telecast this past season. Sorry about that. I got that wrong.
8: Oh, Jim.
7: I shouldn't say my conspiracy theory. My conspiracy theory is it was all a setup from Jim Nantz because he's so irritated that Romo talks over him all the time.
8: Oh, Jim.
7: Finally, ironically, in Major League Baseball, we have a game in Milwaukee hosted by the Brewers right now. They trail the Colorado Rockies 4-1 in the top half of the sixth inning. Guys, all yours.
31: I love. Thank you, my friend. And we got more Covino and Rich. Your thoughts on LeBron if you want to chime in. And there's some baseball news. We're like trade deadline time now. I don't know. Do you feel like your Yankees are going to make a move? Danny G, you feel like your Dodgers Yankees have are in on something? Or because I feel like
9: Dodgers going to get Scooble.
31: It really depends
2: Yankees
31: on what.
2: Are shooting for Miller, a catcher.
31: Mason Miller, Scooble. We'll discuss some possibilities next as we get closer. MLB, we'll talk some LeBron. And, of course, we'll play Brainwave, give away some prizes. A lot of fun coming up right here on Covino and Rich.
8: Wow.
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22: Clear skies tonight with a low of 62. Daytime highs approaching 84 tomorrow. A mix of clouds and sun. Lows around 70 tomorrow night. Partly cloudy. Partly cloudy Sunday with daytime highs approaching 88. 89, chance of thunderstorms Monday. Take a look at the extended forecast. 79 Tuesday, 80 Wednesday, and 84 on Thursday. Right now, it's 73 degrees. That's your updated forecast. I'm meteorologist Paul Trombley.
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31: Back on LeBron. I got to give a shout-out to a guy that, even if he wasn't on your team, you had to appreciate. Remember former Met, then he became, I believe, a Padre. Before that, he was a Detroit Tiger, speaking of the Tigers. Jose Iglesias.
2: Yeah.
31: Oh, my God. Remember he had the Mets theme when they were actually good a few years ago?
2: Mm-hmm. More of a clubhouse guy, right? Everybody loved him.
31: Everyone loved that dude. Yeah. Whatever team he's on, he was the guy.
2: Yeah.
31: Had the song, the OMG. Everyone would hold up the OMG.
2: That was the problem with the Mets. They got rid of their identity.
31: Jose Iglesias is making his debut on Broadway. He's in a show because he's also the singing and acting. So talk about a guy. He really was a utility guy. Not even on the field, off the field. So props to Jose Iglesias. And speaking of my trash Mets.
2: Yeah.
31: Not only are we making fun of them. Not only am I here sitting calling my team trash. Did you see Mookie Betts and Bryce Harper?
2: Well, I mean, Trump called them out too. Yeah,
31: the president even said the Mets stink.
2: Right?
31: Listen to Mookie and Bryce, two of my favorite ball players, talking about my New York Mets.
1: I mean, who do you think is you guys' like biggest rival?
3: Biggest rival? I mean, obviously we play a lot of, you know, big games against the Braves, I would say. Yeah. I don't know if they're our rival per se. I mean, I think the Mets are the Mets.
1: Yeah.
31: Wow.
1: You
31: know,
1: yeah.
31: Did you hear that chuckle?
1: The Mets are the Mets.
3: But once they kind of got rid of, you know, Pete and all those guys, I mean, it's just, it's a different team. It's a different club.
1: Yeah.
2: Yo, that was, again, Iglesias, all the guys that made the personality behind that team. Pete Alonso losing Polar Bear. That was the biggest mistake, dude. That really was.
31: And I think it's less about
2: and
31: losing.
2: And it wasn't even in retrospect. We all knew it.
31: It's less about losing Polar Bear Pete Alonso. It was the arrogance in which Mets GM David Stearns made it seem like, guys, look what I do with the Brewers. I'm this know-it-all. I know. I got this. While every Mets fan's like, I don't know. And we were much like, I don't know, are we still trusting the process in Philly, or is that long gone? Is this a new process?
2: I think this is a brand new part of the process.
31: The Mets, remember it was like, oh, I guess you got to trust David Stearns. Could I just real quickly, I agree with Mookie and Bryce by saying.
2: By the way, I just want to acknowledge, like, the you said arrogance before. There seemed to be a crazy level of arrogance when snuffing. Laughing, I don't know, at your Mets the way they did. Oh my goodness,
31: but listen,
2: that was such a diss.
31: When you
2: they
31: hear,
2: have no respect for the Mets.
31: When you hear Bryce Harper and Mookie Betts, not on my team, but guys, can we all agree those are two likable stars in Major League Baseball? They're giggling at how bad the Mets are. And if you listen to that full clip,
2: if I was a Juan Soto or anybody on the Mets, I would take that so personal.
31: If you listen to that full clip, they go on to say how Nimmo came up with the team, Polar Bear was the identity, Pete Alonso, and how everyone that they identified as, oh, when we play the Mets, that's the team. That's not the team anymore.
2: No.
31: What's that up, Bible Sam?
2: That was really arrogant, but justifiable.
4: To quote Joey from Friends.
5: Okay, let me stop you right there. The Mets suck.
2: that was wild to hear from them.
31: There is speculation. Get this. Now, Danny G, I know you have my 1 minute timer on the Mets, and then I'll be done.
6: You've already surpassed
31: their speculation. Could David Stearns and Steve Cohen have had the worst offseason in Major League Baseball history?
6: Oh.
31: Baseball's been around, Danny, a long time, right?
6: Oh, I know. Let me ask you a quick question. Yeah. I don't mean to extend your Mets segment, but would you be in favor of Lindor being moved before the trade deadline?
31: Because you're not going to get, it would have to be in the offseason. You're not going to get the full value from now.
6: But maybe all
31: desperate.
6: This time he's been the issue in your locker room, which all arrows have pointed in his direction.
31: Listen to what the Mets did in the offseason that they thought was going to be a genius. You sign former Cy Young candidate, Freddie Peralta. He's 5-9 with a 5 ERA. Marcus Semien, remember straight up for Nimmo?
2: Yep.
31: Batting 207. Jorge Polanco, remember, that guy got juice. Yeah, the juice in the form of batting 173.
2: Bo Bichette. He needs to go back to exploring.
31: Bo Bichette.
2: Jorge Polanco.
31: Explorer or baseball player? Bo Bichette batting 256. Luis Robert Jr. He's getting some trade deadline buzz. He's batting 211.
2: Unfortunately,
31: Tobias Myers.
2: 256 is still above the league average, though.
31: Tobias Myers, 0-2 with a 6 ERA. Like,
4: no juice.
31: Devin Williams, almost a 5 ERA out of the bullpen. Every move the Mets have made They're like 0 for 7.
2: Weaver's doing all right, right?
31: And there you have it. All right. More Covino and Rich Nick. We are
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14: Holmes has been cleared to fully participate in practice at the outset of training camp, adding we'll just take it day by day and see how he does. Mahomes tore the ACL in his left knee in week 15 last season. NFL on CBS lead analyst and former Dallas Cowboys quarterback Tony Romo was arrested overnight in the Milwaukee area on suspicion of operating a vehicle while under the influence. I'm Isaac Lohenkron.
15: Is Covino and Rich.
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31: I took it back to my East Coast roots.
15: Come on, do it for Jersey. 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
16: Walking here. Up yours.
15: Two guys who now feel right at home in L.A.
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2: All right, our second hour, power hour of fun. Yeah. Hey. Today's Friday. Super pumped that it's Friday, and we have fun, so
31: yeah,
2: we know everyone on their way home is enjoying the weekend.
31: Let me tell you, as we get into the weekend, gonna have some cheesesteaks tomorrow night, guys, or what?
2: That's the plan.
31: In honor of the Sixers, Philadelphia getting LeBron James.
2: Yeah, I know. And by the way, every time people have people over, it's always like, hey, what do you want me to bring? Is there anything you want us to bring? Tell us now instead of last minute. Yeah. All right, think about it.
31: All right, let me think about that.
2: It's Covino and Rich, Fox Sports Radio, and we be rocking out. Let's go. All right, you waited too long. I'm not bringing anything.
31: Yeah, good.
2: But my tip for everybody is when someone asks, hey, man, you need anything? Just go down your grocery list and be like, yeah, I need a deodorant, some toilet paper, detergent. Give me some dude wipes and bring me some ice.
31: A lot of times, though, for real, when you have people over for a cookout, barbecue, a little grilling, watch a game or a fight, I think the underrated thing to ask someone to bring, because truth is, I'll go to the supermarket and get the meats and all the food, but paper plates.
6: This was my idea
31: napkins,
6: the other day.
31: Ice, like
2: paper towels.
31: Yeah,
2: ask for
31: like
2: the expensive stuff.
6: Yeah, because Rich, you were talking about what you were going to grill.
31: Yeah.
6: And Sam was talking about food. And I joked. I'm like, I'm going to bring the utensils.
31: Honestly.
6: We were laughing, but you're like, no, that's what people should bring.
31: For real, because there'd be so many times you're like, oh, crap.
2: I don't have any paper plates left.
31: I'm saying, always have like a pharmacy item or something on stand, something that you need. Like, yeah, toothpaste. Yeah, yeah.
2: Bring some, bring some Crest.
31: Bring some Crest.
6: All of us ballers.
31: I need some whitening strips.
6: All of us ballers on a budget know. No paper plates equals dishes in the sink.
2: Yeah. I'm a big fan of paper plates, man. I'm all about it.
31: I love the waste.
2: I am. I'm all about it.
31: I go styrofoam. I'm kidding. But yeah, that's where you get all that stuff. Dollar Tree. Dollar store.
2: We're all getting together tomorrow. And like Rich said, he has the griddle. So some cheesesteaks in LeBron's honor. Speaking of, the Yankees play the Phillies tonight. And you were talking about your Mets. This is when you're going to figure out, and most of you know already, is your team a buyer or a seller? But it changes quick, man, because the Red Sox, they were sellers, dude. And now they're not.
6: Yeah. Deadline coming up August 3rd. Yeah.
2: August 3rd. Can't wait.
31: Do you think
6: 6 p.m. Eastern.
31: As your Dodgers go for the three-peat, Danny, are you opposed to them giving up pieces if it meant getting Scooble in the rotation?
6: Absolutely not. Because you know, all of us fans now live by the Rams motto, F them picks, F them prospects. If it's going to help you win right now, do it.
2: Yeah, you want now. You don't want prospects.
6: Yeah, the thing is, then you got to figure out, though, later how to work Glasgow back in.
31: Yeah. Well, the reality, Danny, is that, you know, your team, you just repeated. You're going for a history and three in a row and, you know, one of very few teams that have done that ever. So
6: yeah, with Glasnow out injured and the Dodgers have had several pitchers out injured, especially the bullpen. Looking forward to your boy, Rich, Mr. Trumpet Pants, maybe coming back this weekend.
31: Oh, Timmy Trumpets, Edwin Diaz. Again, it's really how you're stacked up once playoff time comes, because I think Covino's Yankees, if they got more help in the bullpen, because with Max Fried back, with Gerrit Cole, with Aaron Judge will be back, Stanton will be back. Your Yankees,
2: and they're going to make moves.
31: Yeah,
2: they're going to definitely make moves.
31: What is the move? Mason Miller is the move?
2: They're looking for bullpen, catcher, and maybe a shortstop. You know, maybe they pull up Lombard and Volpe's out. They might move Volpe or Jason Dominguez or somebody. They're going to move some decent names to get those pieces, and it's going to be even more exciting to see.
31: What was your favorite trade deadline pick in your team's history?
2: That's a good one, man. There's been a lot.
31: I have one.
2: Cecil Fielder back in the day came through. Remember that?
31: Ooh.
2: That was a big one.
31: I love. Do you remember a trade deadline player? Maybe not even for your team, where you're like, that was the pickup.
0: Have to agree with Covino. Cecil Fielder was instrumental in the 96 Yankees run. Yeah.
2: Came through big. Imagine you just get Cecil Fielder on an already stacked team, and he still had game left. That's why it was great.
31: As a Mets fan, I always think that arguably Yoenis Cespedes, the impact Cespedes made when the Mets picked him up, that was big.
2: It was electric, man.
31: Cespedes, and, you know, there were moments where, like, he looked like the best baseball player in the league. But, hey, think about that. It's a good random question.
6: About when the Dodgers acquired Trey Turner at the deadline. That was that 2021?
31: Yeah. It's always a cool moment, right? Because you're like, ooh, my. And I'll be honest, I'll speak on behalf of not just Mets fans, but teams that are not in the mix. It's sort of a sad time because you it's almost like who wants to be a seller when other teams are buyers, right? Like, you know, instead of the narrative, Danny, think it's like the other side of things, right? It's like, imagine you're the guy that gets a raise because they fired someone.
6: It's funny you say that. Yeah. That's coming up. There's a question on that in Brainwave. It's the fifth category, so I don't know if we're going to get to it, but yeah, we're definitely already on the same wavelength.
31: Yeah, to me, it's like you know those feelings of like, oh, I got a raise, but that's because they fired a bunch of people. And
2: probably how Pat McAfee feels right now.
31: Just kidding.
2: We're kidding. We know it has nothing to do with him.
6: Covino will be here till Thursday.
2: It has nothing to do with McAfee. It really doesn't. It has nothing to do with McAfee. That guy got paid. Good for him. All the other moves, unfortunate. Numbers and budgets. That's how it works.
31: But in sports, think about it. The trade deadline, if your baseball team's under 500, the trade deadline goes from like, dude, who are we going to get to? What prospects I've never heard of are we going to get in exchange for our one guy? Like,
2: let's say the Yankees go for Miller, right? They might have to give up Spencer Jones. That dude's a 6'7 behemoth. He could be the next Aaron Judge. You never know.
31: The only time it's come to backfire against the Mets recently, I was just seeing the year-to-year trade deadlines my team has done over the last decade. It still haunts me. I know he's a great ball player, but when the Mets had the failed experiment with Javi Baez, they gave up Pete Crow Armstrong. So if you think that the Mets could have had PCA, Soto, both in the outfield together.
2: You know, it's funny. I'm just reading the feedback. Shout out to Lisa Paragio, Vince Garcia, Kyle from Raleigh, all the people chiming in live. New York Jeters, I agree. I thought Ruben Sierra, too, when Rich asked that question. He was a solid, solid bat. We're broadcasting live from the Fox Sports Radio studios. 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
31: Now, when we go over our ideas for the show, you know, it's our group chat. All day we're just texting each other.
2: Major props to Danny G, too, because you know, a lot of people wonder what a super producer does. He comes up with a lot of great ideas, and, well, he keeps us moving. Keeps it in control, the whole show.
31: A lot of people wonder, like, maybe you don't really care, but I'm going to tell you anyway. If you ever wonder, like, what a radio show or podcast does throughout the day, how do we even decide? Throughout the day, just think of, like, your dumb buddy group chat. We just have one of those, and it's work.
2: Right.
31: Like, you see this stupid article? Hey, you see this news headline? And it's really just a group chat. And Danny G hit us up with something that I was laughing at before. Danny G, you want to explain this $20,000 debacle?
6: and it's on a few different websites, so I'm thinking that this is happening right now. It says a husband reportedly filed for divorce after finding out his wife secretly spent $20,000 of their shared savings on a Chris Brown VIP experience.
31: Oh, is that the VIP experience where he pulls the girls up on stage and acts all inappropriate?
6: Here's the kicker. This poor guy, he was working a night shift during the concert and only found out when videos of her on stage fan moment with the singer started circulating from friends who were also at that show.
3: So it got freaky deaky if it went viral.
6: When he confronted his wife, she said she was just having fun. Now she's she's reportedly asking for 50% of their assets, insisting she did nothing wrong. And the article asks, so who's in the right here? Is this a fireable, I hate that word, somebody say that.
3: Fireable.
6: How many syllables?
0: Fireball.
6: Offense in a marriage or an overreaction by the husband?
3: This is
31: overreaction. Get out of here. $20,000?
0: Where's that 20?
31: But wife's getting mad if you spend $20 on a lap dance.
6: $20,000. Do you know how long it takes to save that much money?
31: $20,000, Danny G. And it wasn't like, oh, for our kids. It was $20,000 to have Chris Brown humper, essentially.
3: The only loophole or the only sort of argument she has is when people get married, your money is my money, right? But you have to have an understanding. You have to communicate. And it goes back to an old rule that...

0: challenge is like Michael Jordan went to the Washington Wizards, where
1: and it's the,
0: they had
1: and you,
0: no chance.
1: It was so bad, Rob, we can't even bring it up.
0: No, but
1: it
0: I'm
1: was
0: just
1: so
0: saying,
1: bad, we right, can't bring it up.
0: He
1: it
0: didn't
1: doesn't
0: go,
1: count.
0: He didn't go and say, let me go find the best team in the NBA and let me go join that team. That's not what,
1: and what
0: that's
1: I,
0: not
1: I
0: what Michael
1: saying.
0: Did. That's not what
1: and,
0: Michael
1: and,
0: did.
1: And,
0: so
1: man,
0: people don't do that. He went
1: so
0: to the
1: bad,
0: worst team.
1: We can't bring it up.
0: No, but
1: that don't
0: no,
1: count.
0: But
1: don't
0: point,
1: bring it up.
0: No,
1: you literally can't.
0: You don't have to count it because he's 6-0. You don't have to count it
1: right.
0: because he
1: so,
0: was 10. He won 10 scoring times. You don't
1: so
0: have to
1: don't
0: count
1: bring
0: it.
1: Up. They don't bring
0: no,
1: up.
0: You don't have
1: Brady's extra ring. Don't bring up Peyton Manning's ring. Don't bring up anybody of Clyde Drexler's ring. Don't bring up
0: some people.
1: Any other rings.
0: All right, 877.
1: So what was he supposed to do that would have made everybody
0: 99
1: happy?
0: On Fox. 877-996-6369. Do you have a problem with LeBron being the ultimate ring chaser in Philly? We'll continue that conversation next with you. It is The Odd Couple on a funky Flashback Friday. This is a radio show, not a podcast. We want to hear from you. 877-99
1: on
0: Fox.
1: They're going to be lit up.
0: We got enough time for calls. Yeah,
2: Draymond.
0: There you go. All right. And you know
1: is
0: what
1: that
0: you
1: what LeBron said? Rob, is that what LeBron said?
0: Yeah, LeBron. I mean, Draymond has no pull. 877-99 on Fox. Stick and stay.
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22: Hey, I wanted to get a chance to comment on Sims' all-time top 10 quarterback list. No disrespect, they're all fantastic, of course. But I don't know how you create an all-time top 10 list and leave Joe Montana off that thing.
15: I thought he was. I thought he was, Terry. Because I was going to bring it up that he did win four Super Bowls, didn't lose. He didn't get to other Super Bowls. Yes, Paul.
23: Joe Montana was not on Chris Sims' list.
15: Oh, well, yeah, you got a point there, Terry. Sims texted me last night. And he said, hey, you found some loopholes in my list. I think I surprised him with my passion for roughing him up. I thought Joe Montana was on there. I know Elway was on there. You know I hate lists. But this was one of those where, yes, Peyton was great. Peyton changed the position. He did. Dan Marino changed the position. Joe Montana was 4-0. Like, if we're going to give Jordan credit for 6-0, I got to give Montana credit for 4-0. But, yeah, you get these lists, and you're like, oh, okay, let's argue. And as he said, look, it's the time of the year where you're trying to come up with something. Your bosses at NBC say, hey, can you come up with a list, Chris? And then he did. Quarterbacks in their prime. If you didn't win Super Bowls in your prime, I can't acknowledge how great you were in your prime. Lamar Jackson has been unbelievable in his prime. Josh Allen in his prime. You haven't won anything. I got to give you a little extra credit if you win something in your prime.
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